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1: Hello, Andy Lake here. You can catch me on Cambridge Radio every Sunday morning between 8 and 10. We play Sunday Scramble, where I scramble up the letters of a well-known Cambridge place and you have to unscramble them. We have reaction from the weekend football. 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
7: From the Sky News Centre at 2. Andy Burnham's opening a new government headquarters in Manchester, known as Number 10 North, in a bid to shift power away from Westminster. The new Prime Minister will work from there for the first time later today. Meanwhile, plans to release thousands of prisoners early across England and Wales have been paused. Andy Burnham's announced a freeze on the scheme, which was due to start in September, to ease overcrowding in jails. Mark Fairhurst from the Prison Officers Association thinks a review is right.
8: We must listen to the victims of crime. We've got a lot of worried people now who are fearful that come September, their perpetrator will be on the streets. This doesn't feel like justice to me. This is so, so wrong.
7: Southport killer Axel Rudakabana has been transferred to a high-security psychiatric hospital from prison. The Ministry of Justice says the move to Broadmoor will not impact his 52-year minimum sentence. The US is imposing a new 10% tariff on UK goods, along with imports from almost 60 other trading partners. It's over claims they haven't done enough to tackle forced labour in global supply chains. The Commonwealth Games is officially launched in Glasgow, with more than 250 gold medals up for grabs. The King and Queen had a starring role in last night's opening ceremony, emerging from a TARDIS at the start of the event. Around 3,000 athletes are involved in 10 sports over the next 10 days. Reigning light middleweight boxing champion Rosie Eccles has her sights set firmly on gold.
9: This is my third Games and my aim is to retain the title from the last one, you know, to come home with a gold medal, three medals. That's why I've come back and why I've stayed, obviously to represent Wales, but to bring another gold home, to stand on that podium with the Welsh anthem, that's what dreams are made of.
7: A Painted Lady Summer is underway, with huge numbers of the migratory butterflies arriving in the UK. Conservationists say this could be the third biggest year on record for the species. They're urging people to count sightings. That's the latest. I'm Daisy Steele.

0: running initially a driverless bus that's a 16-seater out of Madingley Park and Ride.
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8: From the Sky News Centre at 3, Andy Burnham will chair the first meeting at his new No. 10 North office in Manchester today as he begins working from the base he says will help shift power away from Westminster. He announced the plans in his first major speech as MP for Makerfield last month.
9: We will create a more streamlined state with a clearer purpose. Now get this. No. 10 North will be the nerve centre of a rewired Britain.
8: The Prime Minister intends to work from there at least one day a week. Meanwhile, the PM insists no prisoners will be let out as he announced a pause on an early release scheme. It was due to take effect from September in efforts to tackle overcrowding in jails in England and Wales. Southport killer Axel Rudakabana has been transferred from prison to a high-security psychiatric hospital. The Ministry of Justice has confirmed he's moved to Broadmoor, but insists it doesn't impact his 52-year minimum sentence. The US is imposing a new 10% tariff on UK goods, along with imports from almost 60 other trading partners. It's over claims they haven't done enough to tackle forced labour in global supply chains. King Charles made a memorable entrance at last night's Commonwealth Games opening ceremony. He and Queen Camilla emerged from the TARDIS alongside Sir Chris Hoy. Athletes from 74 nations will compete against 10 sports and 6 parasports. Six-time Paralympic champion swimmer Bethany Firth was last night's baton holder for Team Northern Ireland.
10: They called me and asked me if I would do it, and it wasn't a question of asking. I was just such honoured to be even thought of to do it. So I cannot wait, and it's something I'm hoping my daughter will one day say to all her school friends that Mummy held the baton for Team Northern Ireland.
8: Average mortgage rates have risen back to the level of a month ago amid renewed tensions in the Middle East. Oil prices hit $100 a barrel for the first time since May yesterday. That's

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1: Hello, Andy Lake here. You can catch me on Cambridge Radio every Sunday morning between 8 and 10. We play Sunday Scramble, where I scramble up the letters of a well-known Cambridge place and you have to unscramble them. We have reaction from the weekend football. That's Cambridge United, Cambridge City and Histon FC.
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out there, they're all living the devil may care, and I am just a devil with love to spare. So viva Las Vegas, viva Las Vegas. How I wish that there were more than 24 hours in the day. Even if there were 40 more, I wouldn't sleep a minute away. Oh, there's blackjack and poker and the roulette wheel, a fortune won and lost on every

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8: From the Sky News Centre at 4, Andy Burnham's opening a new government headquarters in Manchester, known as Number 10 North, in a bid to shift power away from Westminster. The new Prime Minister will work from there for the first time later today. Meanwhile, the PM says no prisoners will be released early after announcing a pause to a scheme aimed at easing overcrowding in jails in England and Wales. The changes had been due to come into force in September, but prompted concerns some violent offenders could benefit. Domestic abuse survivor Molly Cousins has waived her right to anonymity after learning her attacker could have served just 15 months of a five-year sentence.
9: I don't think that it's for the victims whatsoever. We haven't got an answer as victims. You know, we're still wondering what's going to happen. The whole policy needs to be rejigged and looked at properly to protect the victims.
8: Southport killer Axel Rudakabana has been transferred to a high-security psychiatric hospital from prison. The Ministry of Justice says the move to Broadmoor will not impact his 52-year minimum sentence. The US is imposing a new 10% tariff on UK goods, along with imports from almost 60 other trading partners. It's over claims they haven't done enough to tackle forced labour in global supply chains. An 11-year-old girl's become the first UK patient to receive new gene therapy that could treat a rare eye condition. Catherine Lestrange was expected to become blind by her early 20s. Medics at St Helier Hospital are hoping their world-first procedure could stop this process. Eye surgeon Dr Niruban Kumaran treated her.
10: One thing that often patients and families are worried about is the loss of sight and the loss of independence. So the real hope is through this treatment to protect patient sight so they can hopefully maintain that independence as they grow older.
8: And King Charles made a memorable entrance at last night's Commonwealth Games opening ceremony, emerging from a TARDIS. That's the latest. I'm Daisy Steele.

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1: Hello, Andy Lake here. You can catch me on Cambridge Radio every Sunday morning between 8 and 10. We play Sunday Scramble, where I scramble up the letters of a well-known Cambridge place and you have to unscramble them. We have reaction from the weekend football. That's Cambridge United, Cambridge City and Histon FC.
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8: From the Sky News Centre at 5, Andy Burnham will chair the first meeting at his new No. 10 North office in Manchester today. It's his first chance to work from the base, he says will help shift power away from Westminster. He announced the plans in his first major speech as MP for Makerfield last month.
9: We will create a more streamlined state with a clearer purpose. Now get this. No. 10 North will be the nerve centre of a rewired Britain.
8: The Prime Minister intends to work from there at least one day a week. Meanwhile, the PM insists no prisoners will be let out as he announced a pause on an early release scheme. It was due to take effect from September in efforts to tackle overcrowding in jails in England and Wales. Southport killer Axel Rudikibana has been transferred from prison to a high-security psychiatric hospital. The Ministry of Justice has confirmed he's moved to Broadmoor but insists it doesn't impact his 52-year minimum sentence. The US is imposing a new 10% tariff on UK goods, along with imports from almost 60 other trading partners. It's over claims they haven't done enough to tackle forced labour in global supply chains. King Charles made a memorable entrance at last night's Commonwealth Games opening ceremony. He and Queen Camilla emerged from the TARDIS alongside Sir Chris Hoy. Athletes from 74 nations will compete across 10 sports and 6 parasports. Six-time Paralympic champion swimmer Bethany Firth was last night's baton holder for Team Northern Ireland.
10: They called me and asked me if I would do it, and it wasn't a question of asking. I was just such honoured to be even thought of to do it. So I cannot wait, and it's something I'm hoping my daughter will one day say to all her school friends that Mummy held the baton for Team Northern Ireland.
8: And average mortgage rates have risen back to the level of a month ago amid renewed tensions in the Middle East. Oil prices hit $100 a barrel for the first time since May yesterday. That's the latest. I'm Daisy Steele.

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4: From the centre at SIG, the new Prime Minister is going to be working from his new bed in Manchester for the first time today. With McKee report.
5: Andy Burness described his new office as the Situation Room for making Britain better. Number 10, based in Heron Hoist in the city, is central. PM's plans to evolve power away from Wester. He says he wants to put decision-making into the hands of people at a local level. During his visit today, Mr. Burnham will also chair the first meeting of the National Economic Council, a body created in 2008. He is revising.
4: The US has a tax on it for the 13th in a row. Oil prices have surged to more than $100 a barrel for the first time since May. Meanwhile, US is imposing 10% UK goods imports from 60 other trading partners. Dover claims they have done enough to tackle slavery in global supply chains. South killer Axel Rubana has been thrown in prison to more high security psychiatric costs. The Ministry of Justice says this doesn't affect his 52-year minimum sentence for the murders of three girls in 2024. Fewer than half of young people in England say they're satisfied with their life. New analysis suggests teenagers and young adults find life more precious and more isolating. Team Scotland got the biggest cheers of the Commonwealth Games opening ceremony in front of a home crowd in Glasgow. Four-time Commonwealth bowls champion Alex Marshall was one of the flag bearers.
6: Glasgow's done us very proud in the past, and I'm sure they're proud again this time. We were actually in Glasgow this afternoon, and you know, coming up and saying hello, go Team Scotland, and that just gives you that buzz to try and get out there for Team Scotland and try and bring back, you know, as many gold medals as we can.
4: England's Adam Peaty begins his haul for another gold medal pool on the full day of them. That's the latest. I'm Faye Rowland.

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8: From the Sky News Centre at 7, Andy Burnham's working from the new Number 10 North for the first time today. He's described the base in Heron House in the city centre as the situation room for making Britain better. The new Prime Minister says it'll be the place where power will be delivered into the hands of local people, and he'll be working from there once a week. Our political correspondent Amanda Acas says it's part of a bigger project for the PM.
9: This week we've seen him in Scotland, he's been talking to the First Minister of Wales as well, so he's trying to show that he is covering the whole country. It's not just about Manchester, and this is kind of symbolic of the broader project of getting out of London.
8: The US has imposed new tariffs of at least 10% on imports from 60 countries, including the UK, over claims they failed to prevent forced labour. It'll replace temporary levies introduced earlier this year after Donald Trump's import tax regime was struck down by the Supreme Court. Southport killer Axel Rutigibana has been transferred from prison to a high-security psychiatric hospital. Officials approved the transfer but say it won't affect his 52-year sentence for an attack at a dance class in 2024, killing three girls. 17 waste sites had their permits revoked or paused during an Environment Agency campaign targeting suspected illegal dumps. 30 criminal investigations have also started since Operation Unite launched in March. The body is now winding down its work, but Director of Energy and Resources, Steve Molyneux, says targeted enforcement efforts will continue.
10: What we'll be doing is taking the learning from that and building into how do we work in future to ensure that we are making the best interventions in the best way to have the best impact for the public purse.
8: Your picky bits in a summer picnic could help protect your heart. Health experts say foods like hummus, falafel and vegetable dips can all count towards your five a day. And the Loch Ness Monster, King Charles and Sir Chris Hoy all had starring roles in last night's Commonwealth Games opening ceremony. Athletes from 74 nations will compete. That's the latest. I'm Faye.
11: Cambridge Radio News, I'm Linda Ness. A section of the River Cam, which has been deemed unsafe, needs proper investment and quickly, according to a Cambridge City councillor. Earlier this week, part of the riverbank next to Jesus Green Lock collapsed into the river. The lock has been closed for 2 years ever since surveys found it needs urgent stabilisation work and is some months away from any remedial work beginning. Liberal Democrat parliamentary candidate Shaney Payne also says there needs to be a better management strategy in place.
12: We need a kind of an overarching strategy for me, which should be government-led, which then draws on the expertise of the Cam Conservators and those other stakeholders, the colleges, the council, to make sure they're all working hand in hand. But when there is something that's so big and complex and that sometimes does require large amounts of funding injected all in one go to fix something, for me, it needs to have that kind of broader oversight as well, which I think should, like other rivers, should be coming from the government.
11: Plans for a major revamp of Cambridge Business Park have been formally submitted. The Crown Estate wants to transform the park, which is off Milton Road, into a site that could include up to 500 homes and about 43 acres of employment space. The papers submitted to Cambridge City Council also include proposals to construct commercial buildings of up to 9 storeys, residential blocks of up to 12 storeys, and the demolition of existing buildings on a phased basis. Matthew Sampson from the Crown Estate has said the site would create new jobs and provide spaces for startups to grow. And in sport, Cambridge United are in pre-season action again today. The U's are playing Preston North End in a friendly, which fans will be able to attend as part of their training camp in Spain. Head coach Neil Harris has been speaking to Cambridge Radio about their trip and how his players have been faring in extreme heat.
13: People think, you're going away, it's a bit of a holiday. The players, as you experience now, train extremely hard in tough conditions, but also they're quite non-stop. So they do, yes, a little bit of downtime to go for a walk, or you know, to sit in the aircon or play some table tennis or some paddle or something. But ultimately, their meetings, their training sessions, their gym sessions, their recovery sessions in the pool. But we fill their days, and it's just all part of just making sure that they're prepared for a tough season.
11: That's the latest. There's more at cambridge.radio.
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11: Fine and largely sunny. Sunshine could be hazy at times or interrupted by some high cloud. However, it will be another very warm day with light winds. Maximum temperature, 29 degrees Celsius. And the forecast for tonight, a dry evening with clear skies for many. A band of thicker cloud will spread south into northern parts after midnight, but likely staying dry. Staying clearer further south. Minimum temperature, 11 degrees Celsius.
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Good morning, I'm Linda Ness here with you for Cambridge Breakfast through until 9.30 this morning. On the show we'll have news and travel updates from the Cambridge area, and we'll shortly have a look at what's making the headlines in the newspapers, both locally and nationally. Just after 8 o'clock we'll be hearing from Shaney Payne, Liberal Democrat parliamentary candidate and city councillor for Castle Ward, who'll be telling us more about that bank collapsing into the Cam at Jesus Green Lock. We'll have the odd one out, very odd, and we'll take a look at some of the entertainment going on in the Cambridge area over the next few days. And it's Jukebox Friday, of course, so I'm looking for your requests this morning. Anything you fancy hearing, just drop me a line.

You're whoa, she hasn't finished. You're listening to Cambridge Radio. The time is 14 minutes past seven. We started the show with the Womack and Womack Teardrops, and you just heard Alanis Morissette, You Learn. I was determined to let her have the last word there, but she just kept going. Welcome to Friday, the 24th of July. You know when you find yourself with lots going on and not enough time to do it? Yeah, well, I'm having one of those days today. We've got a friend coming down for the weekend. But instead of doing the cooking and getting ready, you know, the hoovering, I suppose, and stuff like that, I've suddenly realised I've got a hairdressing appointment this evening, straight after work. So, yeah, only realised that last night. So my husband doesn't know it yet, but he's going to be doing the cooking tonight. Probably make a better job of it than me, actually. So all may not be lost. In fact, I suspect he will. He is actually quite good when he puts his mind to it. Wordle in four today. Not too bad. I stared at it for ages. I had three letters to sort out and I was like, oh, what the heck are they? None of them in the right place. Eventually managed to fathom out in four. If you want to drop us a line this morning, you can do so. You can email studio@cambridge.radio, or more likely these days, you can text and WhatsApp 07919 070 490. Good morning to Ishi. She's already been in touch with me this morning, and she said 16 degrees here. She's up in the west of Scotland, you see, the northwest of Scotland, in Gairloch to be precise. She said, I thought you might have been on holiday by now. It's August. You go, no, November. I know it's a weird time to go on holiday, but there you have it. And she says, Dakota for me today, please. Okay, that's lined up. It won't be coming in the next sort of 15 or 20 minutes, but sometime between 7:30 and 8, I think we can probably fit that in at that point, I would imagine. Right, shall we have a look at the papers? Right, the Cambridge News today, one of their headlines, Business Park can create 2,900 jobs. A developer is seeking permission for a new employment park next to a major Cambridgeshire road. Lulworth Developments Limited want to build a huge employment floor space accommodating a mix of logistics, mid-technology and research uses for new and existing companies to invest, expand and occupy. The employment park would provide around 240,000 square metres of floor space of land next to junction 25 of the A14 between Barhill and Northstow. And the development called Cambridge 25 would provide about 2,900 new jobs and training opportunities near existing and planned future homes. If approved, a nature park would be created for future employees and visitors. So you can read more about that in the Cambridge News. The Cambridge Independent have a story. Cambridgeshire Community Foundation surpasses £40 million in grants to support local communities. This is a good upbeat story for Friday as well. So the Community Foundation is celebrating awarding more than £40 million in grants to support communities since it was established in 2004. The foundation celebrated the milestone at a special event in July, supported by CCLE Investment Management and hosted by PEM, bringing together the current former team, trustees, ambassadors and volunteers. So good news there. £40 million in grants to support local communities. Very, very good. Looking at the Nationals at 17 minutes past seven, the Daily Telegraph leads with Andy Burnham's decision to pause the controversial early prison release scheme that has been due to begin in September. The Daily Express reports on Reform UK's proposal to tackle prison overcrowding by building prefabricated prison cells. The Guardian features an article by the Prime Minister who says his new Number 10 North office in Manchester will give regional mayors a bigger role in shaping economic policy. The Daily Star jokes that Mr Burnham will be working from home as he carries out his duties from Manchester today. The Times reports that the Prime Minister is keen to move quickly to increase oil and gas production in the North Sea. Elsewhere, the Metro says Andy Burnham is the first Prime Minister since Theresa May to enjoy a new positive approval rating, although only by a margin of 3 percentage points. The Eye reports Chancellor John Healey is planning to exempt state
pensioners with no other income from paying income tax. The Daily Mail claims Britain's artificial intelligence experts have seen security safeguards bypassed by every advanced AI model they tested. The Financial Times reports oil prices have climbed above $100 a barrel for the first time since May as Donald Trump threatens further strikes on Iran. And The Sun says former Paralympian Adipitin is in talks to become the first wheelchair user to take part in I'm a Celebrity, Get Me Out of Here. Good for him, that's an excellent story. Right, there we have it. You're now up to date with the news this morning. It's coming up to 20 minutes past seven, so I think time for a wee look at the roads. Right, we do have something on the live boards this morning. It's slightly out of area, but it's there nonetheless. London Road northbound in Hastingwood, partially blocked, slow traffic. That's due to an accident from

0: runners, but other than that, not too bad at all. We always suggest you check before you travel when you're going in public transport. We will keep you up to date with the travel situation here on Cambridge Radio throughout the morning.
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0: The US is imposing a new 10% tariff on UK goods, along with imports from almost 60 other trading partners. It's over claims they haven't done enough to tackle forced labour in global supply chains. The new duties replace temporary tariffs introduced earlier this year after Donald Trump's previous import tax regime was struck down by the Supreme Court. Average mortgage rates have risen back to the level of a month ago amid renewed tensions in the Middle East. Yesterday, oil prices hit $100 a barrel for the first time since May. The Bank of England expects more than 5 million homeowners to see their monthly repayments increase by the end of 2028. Andy Burnham's being urged to expand yesterday's cut to business rates in England. The new Prime Minister announced pubs, clubs and live music venues will see a discount, but the National Pharmacy Association says it's dismayed about not being included. Consumer confidence has risen by 6 points in what analysts are calling a Burnham bounce. Market research firm GfK says the mood has improved after a summer of heatwaves and a new Prime Minister.
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0: Joni Mitchell, Big Yellow Taxi. I love that giggle at the end. Dakota from the Stereotophonics coming up, especially for Ishi. That's lined up immediately after the news headlines. And also, of course, the Odd One Out coming up in the next half hour. And we'll also have a wee look and see what you can get up to out and about around Cambridge and the Cambridgeshire area over the next few days. The latest from Cambridge Radio at 7:30. Andy Burnham will hold his first meeting at the new number 10 North in Manchester later. The branch of Downing Street in the northwest will form part of the Prime Minister's aim to shift power out of London and across the country. Donald Trump will press ahead with a new 10% tariff on UK goods, along with imports for almost 60 other trading partners. The new duties replace temporary tariffs introduced earlier this year after a previous import tax regime was struck down by the Supreme Court. Southport killer Axel Rydakumba's been transferred from prison to Broadmoor Psychiatric Hospital. The Ministry of Justice says it doesn't change his 52-year sentence. Research suggests nearly half of women are keen to donate their eggs, but many are put off by a lack of knowledge about how. Three quarters told TFP Fertility they knew very little about how to do it. King Charles, the Loch Ness Monster and Sir Chris Hoy were all on hand to launch the 2026 Commonwealth Games in Glasgow. Athletes from the 74 nations filed into the Hydro Arena last night. Here, a section of the River Cam, which has been deemed unsafe, needs proper investment and quickly, according to a Cambridge City councillor. Earlier this week, part of the riverbank next to Jesus Green Lock collapsed into the river. And plans for a major revamp of Cambridge Business Park have been formally submitted. The weather, fine and largely sunny, very warm again. Maximum temperature, 29 degrees Celsius. In sport, Cambridge United head coach Neil Harris believes that so-called smaller teams are becoming more competitive in League One. The U's boss says that he wants to take encouragement from the likes of Bradford and Mansfield, who've managed to stabilise in the third tier after being promoted. Harris has been speaking in an exclusive interview with Cambridge Radio at the club's pre-season training camp in Spain.
1: That has to be a very high ceiling for us. It's my demand anyway, but it has to be very high standards and culture. That enables you to stand strong at difficult moments, and we will have to deal with adversity this year. We've got to make sure that we're as positive and as good this year in the recruitment department as we were last year, where we had great success, obviously. We're just trying to re-achieve that again. So pressure on all of us to achieve that and get the right players in and the right squad depth. And then ultimately on the pitch, yes, home form.
0: And we'll be bringing you an update later from Cambridge United's pre-season friendly with Preston North End, which kicks off at 10 o'clock UK time. With the rest of the morning sport, here's Colin Besley.
2: The Commonwealth Games has officially launched in Glasgow with more than 250 gold medals up for grabs. The King and Queen had a starring role in last night's opening ceremony, emerging from a TARDIS at the start of the event. Around 3,000 athletes are involved in 10 sports over the next 10 days. Reigning light middleweight boxing champion Rosie Eccles has her sights firmly set on gold.
3: To bring another gold home, to stand on that podium with the Welsh anthem, that's what dreams are made of.
2: Elsewhere, Jurgen Klopp is expected to be confirmed as Germany manager at a news conference this morning. The former Liverpool boss is understood to have agreed a deal until the 2030 World Cup. Meanwhile, Hibs boss David Gray described his team's performance in their shock 2-0 defeat away to Malisheva of Kosovo in the second round of qualifying for the Conference League as unacceptable. The Scottish Premiership side will have work to do in the home leg at Easter Road next Thursday. There was better news for Motherwell as Alfred Johansson's first competitive game in charge ended in a 2-0 win at home to HB Torshavn. The New Saints went down 1-0 to Flora Tallinn in Estonia after being knocked out of the Champions League qualifying. Heavyweight boxer Tyson Fury takes part in what could be a warm-up for a much-anticipated all-British bout with Anthony Joshua this afternoon. The former WBA, IBF, WBO and IBO champion faces Marius Wack of Poland in Thailand. Manchester Super Giants made a winning start to their campaign in cricket's The Hundred with a 7-run victory at London Spirit. England bowlers Gus Atkinson and Sonny Baker each took 2 wickets as their hosts fell short of their victory target of 139 at Lord's. And Britain's Lewis Hamilton looks to continue his fight for an 8th Formula One world title in today's practice for Sunday's Hungarian Grand Prix. The Ferrari driver is second in the standings, 45 points behind Kimi Antonelli, going into the weekend's 11th of this season's 22 currently scheduled rounds.
0: And thanks to this morning's sports editors, Daniel Baker and Colin Besley. Is she? For Jukebox Friday, requested Dakota. And that's coming up right now.
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0: That was the Stereophonics with Dakota. That was for Ishi this morning. I hope you enjoyed that, Ishi. Good morning, Medium Al. He says, morning, Ref, a lot of new types of park. We've got research, employment, retail, science. How about one with a bench and a bin? Could eat an egg mayonnaise sandwich with a flask of tea or coffee. I'll never catch on, me Jamal. I think you're right, that'll never catch. That's not fancy enough, is it? Imagine a park called Egg Mayonnaise Park. I think that would be good. Well, you only get to eat egg mayonnaise sandwiches. I think that would be something really special. Nah, you're right, you'll never catch on. He says, for Jukebox Friday, any chance of Leaving Las Vegas by Sheryl Crow? Yep, that is lined up for you and coming up very shortly. Oh, my goodness, I'm now running late with this. Right, nothing to report on the roads. Further afield, we've got London Road in Hastingwood, which is partially blocked with slow traffic. That's due to an accident from Haley's Farm at the M11 Junction 7, Harlow, just in case you're heading in that direction. Right, other than that, we'll have a little look at the train situation and see what's going on there. A couple of late runners. Other than that, not too bad. I should probably run through all of the stations, shouldn't I, really? As we've now three of them and quickly flashing through. Yep, only one late running train that seems to be infecting them all. So we recommend that you check before you travel, and we'll keep an eye on the travel situation throughout the morning here on Cambridge Radio.
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That's Nina Cherry. You Saw Door. 7 seconds. I know, me Jamal, I know, I promised I'd play Sheryl Crow, and that indeed is up next, but for technical reasons, I had to play that last song first. The technical reason being, it's one of my favourites. Shall we do the odd one? It's all about me! Not really. Shall we play the odd one out now? Right, I don't know how this is going to go. I made it up last night, you know what it's like. I know I do this every Friday morning. Anyway, shall we just do it? I'll stop prevaricating. Right, the options are Novak Djokovic. Or is it Djokovic? I think it is, actually. Novak Djokovic, Ivan Lendl, Roger Federer, and Andy Murray. Who is the odd one out there, and why? You could just guess and not give the why, of course. But, you know, anyway, that's the list. That is the list, if you fancy playing that this morning. Look at what's going on in the world of entertainment around Cambridge just after Sheryl Crow leaving Las Vegas, as requested by Medium Al.

Sheryl Crow with Leaving Las Vegas, and that was from Medium Al there, who, because he's picked such a long track again, I'm going to have to sprint through the what's ons. So here we go, take a deep breath and start. Cambridge Open Studios is having its last weekend this weekend, finishing on Sunday. So if you fancy visiting an artist and see them at work in their studio, now is the time to do it. You can find them by googling Cambridge Open Studios and you'll find places to go. Really, really good, actually. Alex Fest is on this weekend. This is at the Alexandra Arms in Gwydir Street. This is tonight, actually, through until Sunday. Mini free festival, Alex Fest, that takes place this weekend, returns with 3 days of free music, food, drinks, entertainment, raising money for our house charity, Empty Chairs. So there you go, you can go along to the Alex. On Saturday, this is tomorrow, Willow Weaving Workshop at the Cambridge Corn Exchange. Come along to the Corn Exchange for a morning of willow weaving led by Willow Phoenix. Oh, that sounds really good. Folk music at Cambridge Museum of Technology. This is at the Cambridge Museum of Technology at the old pumping station in Cheddar's Lane, where folk music meets industrial heritage. Get ready for a toe-tapping, family-friendly day out at folk at CMT 2026. So there you go. It's happening tomorrow, 11 a.m. to 8 p.m. So that sounds very, very good. Right, this taking us up to the

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3: 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A student rite of passage.
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8: On the Sky News Centre at 8, the Prime Minister will work from the new Number 10 North for the first time later. Andy Burnham will chair a meeting of the revived National Economic Council, meeting with business representatives, senior ministers and regional mayors. Downing Street says he intends to work from the new Manchester base once a week. Cabinet Office Minister Sally Jameson says it's a clear signal of the PM's intent.
9: We're taking power out of Whitehall and out of London and driving it to the north, but actually not just to the north, but to all regions and nations across the country. And I think that the Prime Minister's sending a really clear message by having a base outside of London.
8: Donald Trump will press ahead with a new 10% tariff on UK goods, along with imports from almost 60 other trading partners. The new duties replace temporary tariffs introduced earlier this year after a previous import tax regime was struck down by the Supreme Court. Meanwhile, the US has carried out attacks on Iran for the 13th night in a row. Oil prices have surged to more than $100 a barrel for the first time since May. Southport killer Axel Rudakabana has been transferred from prison to Broadmoor Psychiatric Hospital. The Ministry of Justice says it doesn't change his 52-year sentence. Research suggests nearly half of women are keen to donate their eggs, but many are put off by a lack of knowledge about how. Three quarters told TFP Fertility they knew very little about how to do it. Rachel Allison, who's donated her eggs three times, says she'd have welcomed more information.
10: You see campaigns all the time for blood donation and, you know, signing yourself up for organ donation. And I think that's something that everybody knows that you can do. Whereas this, I just think it's not something that many people do know about.
8: King Charles, the Loch Ness Monster and Sir Chris Hoy were all on hand to launch the 2026 Commonwealth Games in Glasgow. Athletes from 74 nations filed into the Hydro Arena last night. That's the latest. I'm Faye Rowlands.
11: Cambridge Radio News, I'm Linda Ness. A section of the River Cam which has been deemed unsafe needs proper investment and quickly, according to a Cambridge City councillor. Earlier this week, part of the riverbank next to Jesus Green Lock collapsed into the river. The lock has been closed for 2 years ever since surveys found it needs urgent stabilisation work and is some months away from any remedial work beginning. Liberal Democrat parliamentary candidate Shaney Payne also says there needs to be a better management strategy in place.
12: We need a kind of an overarching strategy for me, which should be government-led, which then draws on the expertise of the Cam Conservators and those other stakeholders, the colleges, the council, to make sure they're all working hand in hand. But when there is something that's so big and complex and that sometimes does require large amounts of funding injected all in one go to fix something, for me, it needs to have that kind of broader oversight as well, which I think should, like other rivers, should be coming from the government.
11: And more on the story just after the news. Plans for a major revamp of Cambridge Business Park have been formally submitted. The Crown Estate wants to transform the park, which is off Milton Road, into a site that could include up to 500 homes and about 43 acres of employment space. The papers submitted to Cambridge City Council also include proposals to construct commercial buildings of up to 9 stories, residential blocks of up to 12 stories, and the demolition of existing buildings on a phased basis. Matthew Sampson from the Crown Estate has said the site would create new jobs and provide spaces for startups to grow. And in sport, Cambridge United are in pre-season action again today. The U's are playing Preston North End in a friendly, which fans will be able to attend as part of their training camp in Spain. Head coach Neil Harris has been speaking to Cambridge Radio about their trip and how his players have been faring in the extreme heat.
13: People think, are you going away? It's a bit of a holiday. The players, as you experience now, train extremely hard in tough conditions, but also they're quite non-stop. So they do, yes, a little bit of downtime to go for a walk, or you know, to sit in the aircon or play some table tennis or some paddle or something. But ultimately, their meetings, their training sessions, their gym sessions, their recovery sessions in the pool. But we fill their days, and it's just all part of just making sure that they're prepared for a tough season.
11: That's the latest. There's more at Cambridge. Radio.
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11: Fine and largely sunny. Sunshine could be hazy at times or interrupted by some high cloud. However, it will be another very warm day with light winds. Maximum temperature 29 degrees Celsius. And the forecast for tonight: a dry evening with clear skies for many. A band of thicker cloud will spread south into northern parts after midnight, but likely staying dry. Staying clearer further south. Minimum temperature, 11 degrees Celsius.
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0: It's 9 minutes past eight. You're listening to Linda Ness on Cambridge Radio. Welcome, if you've just joined us. We started the hour with Dereem, Things Can Only Get Better. In a moment, we're going to be chatting to Liberal Democrat parliamentary candidate Cheney Payne about what's going on down at Jesus Lock on the Cam. First, let's have a look at the national days. Only one for you today, because we're all quite kind of serious today, so I'd like to pick out the daft ones, you know. And we've got National Tell an Old Joke Day, and they've actually given a good example here of telling an old joke. I don't know how good it is, actually, but it's an example. So the joke is, why can't a leopard hide? Because he's always spotted. Aha! You see? Ah, yes, that's a good one. If you've any good old jokes for me, do contact us. Text and WhatsApp 07919 070 490. We're also playing the odd one out. And the list today is Novak Djokovic, Ivan Lendl, Roger Federer and Andy Murray. Well, Ishi thinks it could be Andy Murray because he's Scottish and the rest are foreign. Some people think we're foreign as well, you know, Ishi. Don't understand a word we say. I know, weird, isn't it? Medium Al. Medium Al says it could be Andy Murray because he's the funny one. Yeah, always ready with a joke is Andy Murray. Yes, a laugh a minute. Well, could be, but I'll let you have your own. Oh, yes, and we've also got the right answer, so I'm not going to give it out, coming in here from Deborah. Of course it is Deborah, because she always gets the right answer. So, yeah, you're absolutely, absolutely spot on there. I wasn't sure that anyone was going to get this, because it is a little bit specific, you know. But funny answers accepted as well. So Novak Djokovic, Ivan Lendl, Roger Federer and Andy Murray. Who is the odd one out? Right, let's go over to my guest this morning, who's Cheney Payne. As we're aware, the Cam is a beautiful attraction to our city for residents and visitors alike. Part of the riverbank next to Jesus Green Lock has recently collapsed into the Cam, though. Work is already due to take place at Jesus Green Lock, which has been closed for 2 years. Liberal Democrat parliamentary candidate and city councillor for Castle Ward, Cheney Payne, joins us to give her views on the matter. Thank you very much for joining us this morning, Cheney.
1: Hi, Linda. Good morning. Thank you for having me.
0: No, you're very welcome. This is an interesting topic, actually. Can you clarify for us exactly what the situation is down there?
1: Yes, well, I don't know if you've had a chance to walk along the Cam, but some of the listeners may have done. It looks fairly disastrous. So we received the news, well, yesterday afternoon, that some of the bank of the River Cam had basically collapsed into the river. And it's just next to the Jesus Green Lock Island that, as you mentioned, has been closed for a while. So just a tiny bit further up from there, kind of between the Lock Island and the entrance to the Lido, a big chunk of the riverbank has basically slid straight downwards into the Cam. And what you can see as you walk along is there's almost like a little towpath, like a very narrow path right along the edge of the water. That's now kind of lifted up into a kind of a point shape, and there's a big gap between that and where the bank has fallen underneath. So as I cycled along there yesterday, they were kind of busy moving some of the houseboats away from there, because there were a few who'd also been parked where it happened, so they needed to move them away first to other parts of the river so they could start inspecting it properly and start looking at stabilising it kind of in the immediate future.
0: And I'm assuming that the path's not exactly safe either. Apparently they've been putting up warnings in place which advise the public against accessing the embankment. But that must be a bit of a concern as well.
1: It is, and I think that we've known for a while that Jesus Green Lock is in need of quite urgent repairs. It seems that there's some instability around the bank which has been kind of known about as well, but I think from what seems to be the situation, we knew there were some problems but not quite the extent of them. Certainly no one anticipated it was about to fall into the river. And so when I was there yesterday, there were city council workers out, as I say, moving the houseboats. And then they were saying they'd soon be putting up signs to ask people not to walk along the embankment. The path was open when I was there yesterday, but I would imagine that as they're doing the works there, they would try to encourage people away from it. So I think it's certainly quite unsettling, quite a shock for people. It falls at an interesting time is at the city council meeting last week, we literally talked about the importance of the river, and there is a declaration of the rights of the river and its right to flow and its right to be maintained and restored. So this has happened in a quite a serendipitous way, really. So soon after that happened, that we've seen just how important our river is, but how important the works are to fix it as well.
0: And you've done a press release and you were saying that most rivers and canals get government backing through bodies like the Environment Agency and the Canal and River Trust, but the CAM doesn't. Is this something that you feel should happen?
1: I absolutely do. The CAM is such a beautiful river, but it's in quite an interesting position compared to other rivers and canals, which, exactly as you say, are often maintained, and the works for that, importantly, are financed by either the Environment Agency or the River and Canals Trust. The River CAM is different to that in that its primary body, who are responsible for maintaining it and looking after it, are the CAM conservators. And they're a fantastic group of people, but quite a small group of people. And what's been seen over in recent years with Jesus Greenlock and Bates Bitelock is that actually the works that need to be done to maintain some of that infrastructure, that's now significant, that it really goes beyond the remit of what the CAM conservators can reasonably afford to do. They've been raising a huge amount of money. I know they've raised about £500,000 to go towards the repairs single-handedly, which is absolutely incredible. But what we see here is that really vital, important infrastructure that needs to be properly maintained, just as our motorways, our buses, our hospitals, that's also community infrastructure. And, you know, I think the River CAM, it's very, very important network, and its tributaries feed into the Chalk Stream network, which is fairly unique. And it's a vital habitat for many types of birds, plant and fish life, but also a source of employment for people. If we think about our punt companies and a place where people live. So actually, it's not just a pretty river, much as it is very beautiful. It's actually kind of a real, like, throbbing, beating heart of Cambridge that so many people rely on. And I think what we started to see now is, because the infrastructure that manages the flow, so our two locks, Bates Bite and Jesus Green, they're part of a whole sequence of sluices, locks and weirs that manage the flow of that water and keep it at the right level. They haven't been maintained for a very, very long time. And what we see now is the result of that, where suddenly works need to be done that are of quite a significant kind of order. So I think for me, it's such an important piece of infrastructure. Other rivers are supported by the government. Actually, we want to see some of that happening for Cambridge as well.
0: And I believe that the Cambridge City Council say that construction work is anticipated to begin in the spring of next year. Is that something that can wait, do you think, Cheney? Or do you think it's getting to the point where this is going to be quite dangerous?
1: Well, I don't know. I mean, I'm glad to hear it is planned anyway. So they think they need about another £1.5 million towards repairing the Jesus Green lock. But obviously now the works of the bank need to be kind of added into that. We've known for quite some time that the lock was at a crisis point, and that's why it's been closed, which shows it isn't currently safe to be used. Bates Bite lock was closed for quite a long time as well, until the funding was provided to maintain it. So while I understand there are workflows in place, you know, I think the City Council have been fantastic. They were straight there yesterday, managing things, keeping people safe. So they've done a brilliant job. Mm-hmm. But actually, I do think this really is quite urgent. And the fact that we're now seeing things escalating, the river embankment starting to literally collapse underneath us, suggests that we do need to move as quickly as we possibly can to bring these works forwards.
0: And it kind of sounds to me like there does need to be a better plan, maybe working hand in hand with the CAM's conservators, a better budgetary plan to finance any work that needs to be done on the CAM. Would you agree?
1: I think that's absolutely correct. I think the CAM conservators are a fantastic organisation. I've met with them several times while working with the Jesus Green lock and Bates Bite situation to try to find the funding and a way forward there. And their knowledge of the river and their connections is absolutely fantastic. I think the river is quite complicated, in that it is, there are a number of organisations and bodies who rely on it, actually, who could be supporting more as well. So as well as the City Council, the colleges, the university, the County Council, some of the companies who work on the river, they're all stakeholders in a way. And I know many of them are keen to help and support, but we don't have that kind of clear structure for that to happen. So I think we need a kind of an overarching strategy for me, which should be government led, which then draws on the expertise of the CAM conservators and those other stakeholders, the colleges, the council, to make sure they're all working hand in hand. But when there is something that's so big and complex and that sometimes does require large amounts of funding injected all in one go to fix something, for me, it needs to have that kind of broader oversight as well, which I think should, like other rivers, should be coming from the government.
0: I completely agree. Thank you very much for talking to us this morning about this, Cheney. It's an interesting and important fact, and we don't want any more damage happening in that area or indeed anywhere else in the CAM. So I think you're right. We need to have a really good look at how this is going to be moving forward. Thank you very much, Cheney Payne, for joining us this morning.
1: Thank you for having me.
0: Right, let's have a look at the roads and see what's going on. Well, the answer is absolutely nothing. We do have these roadworks to talk about. Campton Road, for example, both directions. That's closed due to gas main work. That's between St Kilda Avenue and Arbury Road. Of course, Lensfield Road in both directions closed due to emergency repairs and gas main work. That's between Mill Road and Hills Road. So that's quite a major closure there. Looking at the trains, a couple of minutes late for some trains, not too bad. Do check before you travel, and we'll keep an eye on the situation for you throughout the morning here on Cambridge Radio.
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3: With the new film of Odyssey now out, would you like to hear what the original epic by Homer was like? 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

Plus Rainbow, Since You've Been Gone, from 1979, a classic. We are playing the odd one out this morning. Novak Djokovic, Ivan Lendl, Roger Federer, Andy Murray. Who is the odd one out there and why? And what are your views on the River Cam and this collapsing bank? It is a bit of a concern. I mean, the Cam is a real kind of, you know, the life or the sort of centre and full of life of Cambridge. And I think Janie Payne is right. You know, it's a kind of a real highway with lots of businesses on it and people, you know, going on the Cam, whether it's for fun or not. So, you know, we do need probably a better way of managing this. What do you think? You can let us know. Text and WhatsApp 07919 070 490. Right, let's have some searching from change.

0: A change of searching. Good morning, Sue. She says, morning. Sun's back again then. Yes. Yes, it is. It's not meant to be a great weekend, though, or am I kind of am I looking at the wrong forecast? It looks just not, it's not going to be that great. We've got somebody down from Scotland here, you know. We could do with a bit of sunshine coming up in the next half hour. We've got Gwen Guthrie, we've got the Rolling Stones. It's National Old Joke Day, so I'm looking for your old jokes as well, if you fancy contributing to that. Yes. In the meantime, the latest from Cambridge Radio at 8:30. The Prime Minister will work from the new Number 10 North for the first time from today. We're told this will be a weekly occurrence. Andy Burnham says the new Manchester base will be the Situation Room for making Britain better. The US is imposing a new 10% tariff on UK goods, along with imports from almost 60 other trading partners, over claims they haven't done enough to tackle forced labour in global supply chains. It replaces temporary levies introduced earlier this year, and ministers say the rate facing UK businesses remains unchanged. A national strategy to cut the number of drownings by half has been launched in England. At least 35 people have drowned since May. We bought more from retailers last month, helped by the hot weather and discounts. Retail sales rose by 1% in June. Conservationists say huge numbers of migratory butterflies are making their way to the UK. A so-called Painted Lady Summer, named after the orange, white and black winged insects, is said to happen around once a decade. Here, a section of the River Cam, which has been deemed unsafe, needs proper investment and quickly, according to a Cambridge City councillor. Earlier this week, part of the riverbank next to Jesus Green Lock collapsed into the river. And plans for a major revamp of Cambridge Business Park have been formally submitted. The weather, fine and largely sunny. Very warm again. Maximum temperature, 29 degrees Celsius. In sport, Cambridge United head coach Neil Harris believes that so-called smaller teams are becoming more competitive in League One. The U's boss says that he wants to take encouragement from the likes of Bradford and Mansfield, who've managed to stabilise in the third tier after being promoted. Harris has been speaking in an exclusive interview with Cambridge Radio at the club's pre-season training camp in Spain.
1: There has to be a very high ceiling for us. It's my demand anyway, but it has to be very high standards and culture. That enables you to stand strong at difficult moments, and we will have to deal with adversity this year. We've got to make sure that we're as positive and as good this year in the recruitment department as we were last year, where we had great success, obviously. We're just trying to re-achieve that again. So pressure on all of us to achieve that and get the right players in and the right squad depth. And then ultimately on the pitch, yes, home form.
0: And we'll bring you an update later today from Cambridge United's pre-season friendly with Preston North End, which kicks off at 10 o'clock UK time. But in the meantime, with the rest of the morning sport, here's Colin Besley.
2: The Commonwealth Games is officially launched in Glasgow with more than 250 gold medals up for grabs. The King and Queen had a starring role in last night's opening ceremony, emerging from a TARDIS at the start of the event. Around 3,000 athletes are involved in 10 sports over the next 10 days. Reigning light middleweight boxing champion Rosie Eccles has her sights firmly set on gold.
3: To bring another gold home, to stand on that podium with the Welsh anthem, that's what dreams are made of.
2: Elsewhere, Jurgen Klopp is expected to be confirmed as Germany manager at a news conference this morning. The former Liverpool boss is understood to have agreed a deal until the 2030 World Cup. Meanwhile, Hibs boss David Gray described his team's performance in their shock 2-0 defeat away to Malisheva of Kosovo in the second round of qualifying for the Conference League as unacceptable. The Scottish Premiership side will have work to do in the home leg at Easter Road next Thursday. There was better news for Motherwell as Alfred Johansson's first competitive game in charge ended in a 2-0 win at home to HB Torshavn. The New Saints went down 1-0 to Flora Tallinn in Estonia after being knocked out of the Champions League qualifying. Heavyweight boxer Tyson Fury takes part in what could be a warm-up for a much-anticipated all-British bout with Anthony Joshua this afternoon. The former WBA, IBF, WBO and IBO champion faces Marius Wack of Poland in Thailand. Manchester Super Giants made a winning start to their campaign in cricket's The Hundred with a 7-run victory at London Spirit. England bowlers Gus Atkinson and Sonny Baker each took 2 wickets as their hosts fell short of their victory target of 139 at Lord's. And Britain's Lewis Hamilton looks to continue his fight for an 8th Formula One world title in today's practice for Sunday's Hungarian Grand Prix. The Ferrari driver is second in the standings, 45 points behind Kimi Antonelli, going into the weekend's 11th of this season's 22 currently scheduled rounds.
0: And thanks to this morning's sports editors, Daniel Baker and Colin Besley. We're looking for old jokes this morning, and Medium Al has sent one in. Old joke via Spike Milligan. A sure cure for seasickness is to sit under a tree.
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0: Ben Guthrie. Ain't nothing going on but the rent. Oh, we know how that feels, don't we? The odd one out this morning. Is she just getting the right answer, actually? She just worked it out. The odd one out selection this morning is Novak Djokovic, Ivan Lendl, Roger Federer and Andy Murray. Which is the odd one out, yes. It's a very clever answer. Sitting hidden in there somewhere. It's National Tell an Old Joke Day, so this is my contribution to that. I wasn't originally going to get a brain transplant, but then I changed my mind. What do you think about that? Out of 10, maybe? Right, let's have a look at the travel situation now. Nothing on the live boards whatsoever in Cambridge, which is good news. So there we have it. Looking at the trains, there have been a few late runners this morning. That appears to have stopped now. So nothing to worry about there either. But as ever, we suggest you check before you travel when you're using public transport. We'll keep our eye on the situation for you throughout the morning here on Cambridge Radio.
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0: I intend to live forever. So far, so good. Oh.

0: The inimitable Rolling Stones there. Coming up just after 9 o'clock, apart from the answer to the odd one out, of course, we've got quite a good story for those of you who are trying to find ways of staying cool. Yes, a new Japanese invention. Sounds horrific to me, but anyway, find more about that just after 9 o'clock this morning. In the meantime, Himesh Patel praises the immersive filmmaking of The Odyssey, and Johnny Depp transforms into Ebenezer Scrooge. Daisy Steele has this morning's Showbiz News.
1: Former Coronation Street star Tracy Shaw has shared an emotional update on her breast cancer treatment. The actress says doctors can't operate yet because her tumours haven't shrunk despite undergoing chemotherapy. The 52-year-old, who played Maxine Peacock in the ITV soap, says she's hoping more treatment will make surgery possible. Himesh Patel says all of the budget for The Odyssey was put towards making the film a visceral experience for the audience. He features in the cast led by Matt Damon for the film based on Homer's epic, which follows Odysseus on his journey home after the Trojan War.
2: He actually is a lot more go with the flow than you'd imagine. Like, he's a perfectionist in many ways that you have to be as a director, and he has a vision that he wants to fulfill. But he gives us freedom as actors, and there's a messiness to some of it that he wants. That's what makes it so raw, so real. He puts us in situations and then turns the camera on.
1: The movie, which took £196 million in its opening weekend, is in cinemas now. Johnny Depp has unveiled his transformation into Ebenezer Scrooge in a first look at a new big-screen retelling of A Christmas Carol. The dark fantasy film, named after the famous Dickens character, is directed by horror filmmaker Ty West and arrives in November. Rupert Grint, Sir Ian McKellen and Daisy Ridley also star in it. Grease star Didi Conn says nobody involved in the 1978 film expected it to become a global hit. The actor, who played Frenchie, says the cast loved working together so much they pushed for a sequel. She's now planning a 50th anniversary sing-along event to celebrate the musical's legacy.
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0: Midge Mal poses the question, how do you know a mammoth has been in your fridge? Answers, please. Looking forward to this.

And that was the Beatles with Norwegian Wood. Right, we are heading up towards the news, but you know, I'm still interested to hear your thoughts on Mijimal's posed question. How do you know a mammoth has been in your fridge? I'm still thinking it through, you know. I'm looking for answers here. Text and WhatsApp 07919 070 490. If you've any ideas, while you listen to Sam Fender, 17 Going Under.

Thank you, Sam Fender. We're asking the question, how do you know a mammoth has been in your fridge? As posed by Medium Al. Martin says, was it frozen into the ice? That's how they're usually found. Oh, I don't know, I'll have to wait till after 9 o'clock, I would say. Did I mention nothing going on with the travel? I can't remember, but I'll say it again. Nothing, as far as I can see, going on with the travel.

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8: From the Sky News Centre at 9, the Prime Minister will work from the new number 10 North for the first time from today, and we're told it'll be a weekly occurrence. Andy Burnham says the new Manchester base will be the Situation Room for making Britain better. Ministers say UK exporters won't pay more despite new American tariffs. Donald Trump imposed charges overnight on 60 countries, including the UK, over what Washington says is a failure to block imports made with forced labour. The UK's rate is 10%, where it's been since February, when the Supreme Court ruled the president's original tariff scheme was illegal. Here's Cabinet Office Minister Sally Jamieson.
9: The UK has some of the strongest anti-forced labour laws in the world, and that's something we can be proud of, but obviously we've always got to look to do more. But I know that conversations will continue to make sure that we're getting a good deal.
8: Southport killer Axel Rudakabana has been transferred from prison to a high-security psychiatric hospital. The Ministry of Justice has confirmed he's moved to Broadmoor, but insists it doesn't impact his 52-year minimum sentence. A national strategy to cut the number of drownings by half has been launched in England. At least 35 people have drowned in England and Wales since May. The National Water Safety Forum is promoting its Phone Float Throw campaign. Megan Griffith's brother Hayden drowned in 2022. She's now a water safety advocate.
10: It's amazing to hear people coming forward saying, I use the floating technique and it saved my life. It just gives you those vital few extra seconds or extra minutes where you can calm and get your breathing to be air and not inhaling water. And it really could save your life.
8: We bought more from retailers last month, helped by the hot weather and discounts. Retail sales rose by 1% in June. And conservationists say huge numbers of migratory butterflies are making their way to the UK. A so-called painted lady summer is said to happen only once in a decade.
11: Cambridge Radio News, I'm Linda Ness. A section of the River Cam which has been deemed unsafe needs proper investment and quickly, according to a Cambridge City councillor. Earlier this week, part of the riverbank next to Jesus Green Lock collapsed into the river. The lock has been closed for 2 years ever since surveys found it needs urgent stabilisation work and is some months away from any remedial work beginning. Liberal Democrat parliamentary candidate Cheney Payne also says there needs to be a better management system in place.
12: We need a kind of an overarching strategy for me, which should be government-led, which then draws on the expertise of the Cam Conservators and those other stakeholders, the colleges, the council, to make sure they're all working hand in hand. But when there is something that's so big and complex and that sometimes does require large amounts of funding injected all in one go to fix something, for me, it needs to have that kind of broader oversight as well, which I think should, like other rivers, should be coming from the government.
11: Plans for a major revamp of Cambridge Business Park have been formally submitted. The Crown Estate wants to transform the park, which is off Milton Road, into a site that could include up to 500 homes and about 43 acres of employment space. The papers submitted to Cambridge City Council also include proposals to construct commercial buildings of up to 9 storeys, residential blocks of up to 12 storeys, and the demolition of existing buildings on a phased basis. Matthew Sampson from the Crown Estate has said the site would create new jobs and provide spaces for start-ups to grow. And in sport, Cambridge United are in pre-season action again today. The U's are playing Preston North End in a friendly, which fans will be able to attend as part of their training camp in Spain. Head coach Neil Harris has been speaking to Cambridge Radio about their trip and how his players have been faring in extreme heat.
1: People think, oh, you're going away, it's a bit of a holiday. The players, as you're experienced now, train extremely hard in tough conditions, but also they're quite non-stop. So they do, yes, a little bit of downtime to go for a walk, or, you know, to sit in the aircon or play some table tennis or some paddle or something. But ultimately, their meetings, their training sessions, their gym sessions, their recovery sessions in the pool, but we fill their days. And it's just all part of just making sure that they're prepared for a tough season.
11: That's the latest. There's more at cambridge.radio.
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11: Fine and largely sunny. Sunshine could be hazy at times or interrupted by some high cloud. However, it will be another very warm day with light winds. Maximum temperature, 29 degrees Celsius. And the forecast for tonight, a dry evening with clear skies for many. A band of thicker cloud will spread south into northern parts after midnight, but likely staying dry. Staying clearer further south. Minimum temperature, 11 degrees Celsius.
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Good morning. You're joining Lyndon S on Cambridge Breakfast. The time is 9 minutes past nine. We just heard Kim Carnes' Betty Davis Eyes. Shall we have a wee look and see what's coming up for the rest of the day here on Cambridge Radio? Right, following this show at 9:30, we have Stephen Hill this morning. He's going to have an engagement mix of discussions, music and local news. Hopefully, we might be able to have a wee chat with him soon. We'll see. At midday, we've got Chris Brown's Soul and Dance Show. And to the Cambridge Gig Show with Matthew Parrott. Again, Matthew Parrott back with us at 4 o'clock, home with Matthew Parrott. And today he's going to be joined by the team behind Murder Most Unexpected. That's coming to the ADC Theatre next week. Amy Gray is on at 6 o'clock. Yeah, she's got music from the 90s and 2000s. At 7, we've got the Urban Bassline Show featuring DJs Batman, TNT and CPB, all hosted by Johnny Five. At 10 o'clock, the Weekend Waffle with their Friday Night Conversation across the stranger side of the week's news. And that's your lineup for today here on Cambridge Radio. It's National Tell an Old Joke Day. Yeah, Ian, good morning. He says, I wondered why the ball was getting bigger. Then it hit me. Ah, yes. You see, the old ones are the best ones. I really like that. We asked a question earlier on, or were asked a question by me, Jamal. How do you know a mammoth has been in your fridge? Martin thought it might be that he'd be frozen into the ice. The pedant in me thinks it would have been freezer, you see, if it had been... But then I am a pedant. Martin, I am a pedant. I'm terrible. Everything is just black and white and pedantic. Apparently the answer is old footprints in the butter. Sorry, says me, Jamal. Yes, you should be. Any more jokes between now and 9:30? You know, old ones, of course. Let me have them. Let me have it, as they say. 07919070490. Now, we've been playing the odd one out. Novak Djokovic, Ivan Lendl, Roger Federer and Andy Murray. Very well done to Deborah and Ishi, who got the right answer. Ivan Lendl has not won the men's singles at Wimbledon. The rest have. That was the odd one. I know you probably need to know your Wimbledon. I'll be perfectly honest. I might not have actually got that one myself. Really? I had to make it up and do some research. Oh, I shouldn't admit that, should I?

0: It's Bruno Mars. He wants to marry me, apparently. No, no, it's too late. Sorry, Bruno. I was talking earlier and mentioning that we had a quite an amusing story coming up after nine, and here it is. And it's funny. We've been speaking about fridges just recently, isn't it? Isn't that weird? Well, the human refrigerator debuts in Japan amid rising temperatures. I know that some people, like Deborah, will be now listening, turning up the volume, thinking, oh, this is something that we could order through Amazon. A Japanese company is responding to the country's increasingly hot summer temperatures by unveiling a new human refrigerator. The box, marked as a human refrigerator, is roughly the size of a standard Japanese vending machine and can fit one person inside at a time. The temperature inside the box is kept at 59 degrees, and once a person is inside, cold air is blasted at their head, neck, shoulders and back. The box, developed by refrigeration and vending machine manufacturer SDRS, just mentioning that in case you want to order one, is marketed by industrial equipment supplier Trusco Nakayama for use at businesses and other public spaces amid the summer heat. Now, see, there's a serious thing behind this. The company said the boxes can help relieve symptoms of heat exhaustion by rapidly cooling bodies. It's being marketed for places where people work outside, such as construction sites. What do you think of that?
1: Too much

0: the Specials, Too Much Too Young. I was maybe in that crowd, you know. You never knew. I like the Specials. Right, okay. Deborah saying that she had to do some research on the odd one out this morning. Yeah, she said Wimbledon's like watching paint dry. Yeah, the same. I don't watch it, to be perfectly honest. Yeah. Right, okay, what have we got going on? Yeah, I guess we are supposed to be doing the travel roundabout now. Let's have a quick look. Nothing on the live boards at all. Lensfield Road in both directions is closed. That's due to emergency repairs and gas main work. That's between Mill Road and Hills Road. Also, Milton Road, both directions, and Chesterton closed. That's due to roadworks between Gilbert, between A1309 and Gilbert Road. Nothing much going on with the trains as far as I can see. There's been a few sort of slight delays, but nothing too bad, I don't think. But check before you travel. That's what we always say when taking the trains. We will have keep you updated throughout the morning here on Cambridge Radio.
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0: That's the emotions, best of my love. Good morning, Stefan Wilkinson Hill. How are you today?
1: I'm very well, thank you, Linda. I'm very pleased to find out that it's National Old Joke Day, given that's what my mum tends to call me, an old joke.
0: I don't think so there, Stefan, surely. I'm sure you've got lots of old jokes you can resurrect, though. So, you know, we'll be looking forward to a morning full of old jokes. What do you think? What do you think?
1: I've got one for you right now, actually.
0: Oh,
1: Linda.
0: Good. Go for it.
1: Knock, knock.
0: Who's there?
1: Doctor.
0: Doctor who?
2: You just said it.
0: Oh! Oh, you see, the old ones are the best ones, Stefan. So what have you got coming up on your show today, then? Apart from loads and loads of old jokes, of course.
1: Oh, absolutely. Well, firmly not an old joke, my conversation expert is coming on the show today. I think she'd be very disappointed if I referred to her as an old joke. But our conversation expert is coming on the show, and she's talking all things job applications this morning. You know, for anybody who's just graduated, anybody who's thinking of moving on after the summer. So going to be going through all of that stuff. It's very exciting. Of course, lots of good music this morning.
0: Excellent stuff. I mean, that is really quite good, actually, isn't it? It's quite useful. And does she give you ideas about what to say at interviews and things like that?
1: Yeah,
0: on
1: yeah,
0: what
1: absolutely.
0: Not to say, maybe, yeah, more importantly.
1: Yeah, so she's got some tips for you for interviews. She's got some tips for how to stand out in the application process, all that kind of thing. It's very helpful, I find. I always come away from my conversations with our conversation expert feeling like I've learnt something, actually. You know, I've got so many more friends since I've started.

0: you talking to her.
1: Mm-hmm. You know, I once interviewed somebody, I was a manager once, interviewing somebody who wanted to apply for a job. And when he came in, he just didn't stop talking, and he was talking rubbish. And I suddenly, well, it didn't take me very long to work out, he'd been to the pub before he came to the interview. And yeah, I think he was a little bit worse for wear. Not something to be recommended. He was very funny, but not in the right way. And as soon as he left the room, I don't know how he couldn't hear the laughter that came from me and the HR manager that I was working with at the time, because we were trying to keep it down, obviously. But we found the whole thing absolutely hilarious.
0: Oh, I mean, it definitely sounds it. I know of a particular presenter on Cambridge Radio who likes a little glass of wine before an interview just to loosen the words, but I won't tell you who.
1: It's not me, everybody. I'm bad enough without any alcohol. Thank you. Thank you very much, Stefan. We'll hear from you just after the Kinks. You really got me. Speak to you later. Bye.

And that's it for me this morning on Cambridge Breakfast. We finished with The Kinks, Yeah, Really Got Me. Thank you very much to Daniel Baker for editing the news and also for bringing us the sports news this morning. And thank you to my guest, Cheney Payne. And thank you for listening. I'll be back with you next Friday at 7 a.m. Now handing over to Stefan.

With Voulez-Vous as we come up to 25 to 10 this morning. I hope you're having a fabulous start to the morning. I certainly am. Thank you very much for Linda for guiding us into the day. You're listening to Cambridge Radio with me, Stefan Hill, the type of man, wrong order, the words to put his in. I'm going to be with you up until noon today with all of your local and national headlines, your traffic and travel updates at 20 past the hour, of course. I'll have you one to watch for this week and a rundown on what's going on in and around Cambridge over the next week or so. And I'm going to be talking to our conversation expert, Natasha Blatcher, later on in the show about all things job applications. So whether you're driving into work, wondering type what man of I am, or cycling round the Caxton Gibbet roundabout wondering if you've accidentally slipped into a biblical vision of the apocalypse, or maybe you're simply at home enjoying a more leisurely start to the morning. All the best music as always here on Cambridge Radio.

0: It's 10cc and the things we do for love on this Friday morning in July the 24th. Perhaps you have broken up for summer now. Well, I tell you what, even if you've not broken up for summer, it is the weekend very, very short. It's very exciting, isn't it, the weekend? Now, do you know, last night I was playing a little game with my auntie. It's one of these games where you've got to find out who is the odd one out in the group. You all get given a word, and you've got to say words associated with that word. And as you go round the circle, you've got to find out who the imposter is. Now, the word that we got given was the weekend, or the artist, the weekend, without the E. But my auntie, poor woman, hadn't heard of the weekend. So she's, I'm saying things like, blinding. And if it's like, oh, yes, yes, yes, somebody else says music, somebody else says concert, and she comes in and she goes, Saturday, end of week. So that was quite entertaining. Now then, we've got some brilliant music this morning, and I've got a little bit of, it's actually my favourite Holly Humberstone, just after this.
1: 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Flavour explores the food scene in Cambridge and South Cams, speaking to the chefs who've made the city their home, the food trucks, the market stall holders, and those delivering fresh food to your door.
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0: Holly Humberston with Cruel World. What a lovely little song there. Now then, it is a bit of a cruel world out there if you are a job seeker, if you're looking for a job. But thankfully, our conversation expert, Natasha, has all the tips and advice you need for finding that job.
1: Well, Natasha, it's lovely to have you back. It's such a pleasure to have you on the show.
2: Oh, it's so lovely to be back. These are like my little highlights of the month when I come in and chat to you, Stefan, most definitely.
1: Yeah, you know, it's absolutely the same. I look forward to our chats massively. And I think that, I don't know, I've been feeling a lot more confident since we've been talking too. I've been trying to employ some of your little tips, that kind
2: of
1: thing.
2: I love that. I love that, and they're working, so brilliant.
1: Oh yeah. I mean, I've got so many friends now, you know, it's fantastic.
2: Too many. You'll be asking my advice on how to get rid of some.
1: Exactly. Well, that's what we'll do next time. How to manage your friends.
2: To be fair, though, that is a skill in itself. I do often. I'm not going to digress, but you know, those people that in your life that you think, oh, are they really enriching my life, or are they a drain on my energy resources? And that is a skill in itself, managing those people. But yeah. But we won't digress into something.
1: No, I agree with that. And of course, scheduling people as well. That's yeah. But as we say, that's maybe something for next time. But, but you bring into the table quite a prescient topic, I would say. I mean, we've got school holidays have just started, hence the nice grey overcast weather. We've got people have graduated from university. People might be changing their careers. And so today we're going to talk all things job hunting, aren't we? Now, I believe this is something that you've had a bit of a flurry of questions about lately.
2: I have. It's really, sometimes I get the usual, you know, whether it's about networking, whether it's about business, you know, I get quite a general flurry of inquiries as to what's topical in people's minds. But the last few weeks, I would say more than any other topic, it's about job hunting and about the fact that it feels relentless. I know that some vacancies receiving well over 100 applications at the moment. So sometimes the biggest challenge isn't the interview itself, it's just getting one in the first place. And in terms of, you know, where I fit into the mix in terms of clear communication, how you can communicate your skill set, not necessarily verbally, because you don't always get the opportunity to do that, although I will come onto that in a moment, but also how you get across good communication in your CV so that recruiters, you know, when they're inundated with CVs, how you can get yours to stand out among the rest.
1: Yeah, I mean, I think it's one of those topics where I've got to do my best not to get on my soapbox, because I mean, I've been reading that apparently the average job seeker, they submit between 100 and 400 applications in a 4 to 6 month period to get just one job offer. I mean, it's so hard to find a job at the moment. Do you think it's more difficult to stand out?
2: I think it's really difficult. And I think also the use of AI means that a lot of people are using AI to help with their CVs. But what some companies are doing is they're putting those CVs through AI checkers, and they are taking out all those ones that have used AI to help them. So it's a bit of a catch-22. You want to use tools that are going to help you. Equally, if those tools are being picked up as a negative and therefore are being sort of, you're being put in a separate pile because of that, then it's even more challenging. It is a difficult landscape at the moment. I don't think it's impossible. I just think you just have to be a bit cleverer as to how you tackle it.
1: It's a really interesting point about the AI, because I do always find it quite curious that, of course, companies use AI often to filter out the first group of applicants. And yet if you use AI in your application, you are told that that's wrong. And I just think there's a strange imbalance there. And obviously the response from the companies is, well, we're sifting through 100 applications for this one job, but then with this statistic that we're applying to at least 100 jobs to get that one job, I mean, it's quite a difficult thing to balance, isn't it, whereby it's frowned upon to use AI to support your job application, and yet people are adopting AI to sift through it. What's quite sad really is this idea that if you've got people who are using AI to make their application and then AI is looking through it, where's the human connection? And I think the human connection is so important. important, isn't it, in job applications?
2: Very much so, because people do buy people, essentially. We are social creatures. I think that where the negative has come from is that some people are using AI to help with their job applications. They're not really tailoring it. They're not critically thinking about the output and whether this is a good either A, representation of themselves, or B, how this applies to the actual role that they are applying for. And therefore, as a recruiter, you're getting a load of AI applications which don't really tell you anything about the candidate that you're hoping is applying for the job. So I can understand it from a recruiter's point of view. And I think that comes down to just people not using the tool of AI in the best way possible. They're just putting in, I'm going for this role, can you just write me something that is going to impress? But what it does is it becomes very vanilla. It doesn't really represent that individual and the nuances that go in with that individual. And therefore the recruiter thinks, well, you haven't really done your homework. You've not really looked me up in detail or applied your skill set directly to the role that you are applying for. And therefore, if you can't be bothered to do that, then why should I be bothered to give you an interview? So I can understand it from a recruiter's point of view, because I have been in that situation where, you know, I do get CVs and I think this is clearly AI. Even to, you know, maybe they haven't even changed the use of the English language versus American spellings of words. So, you know, it's definitely they haven't really read through it and haven't really applied their skill set to the role that's on offer. So it's like a catch 22. I wouldn't steer away from AI. I think AI can be incredibly helpful at honing your message, maybe tidying up your language. That's really good, but don't use it as a substitute for you. I think that's really important.
1: Yeah, as you say, making it a little bit vanilla. And we'll get on to how to take your vanilla application into, I don't know, a mint stracciatella one a little bit later on.
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Irene Cara with Flashdance. Thank you very much to Natasha. We'll be hearing a little bit more from Natasha later on through the morning. She'll be giving you more and more tips for how to apply well to your jobs. I've already had an email in asking whether mint stracciatella really is the polar opposite to a vanilla ice cream. I tell you, yes, it is. And of course, I do love to hear from you. So do text or WhatsApp us 07919 070 490 or email us studio@cambridge.radio. Maybe you want to give a request in. Maybe you just want to say hello. I love to hear from you. Still to come on the show, I'll have all your local and national headlines up very, very shortly. Your traffic and travel updates at 20 past the hour. A rundown on what's on in and around Cambridge over the next week or so. Of course, I'll have your one to watch, and we'll be continuing in our chat to our conversation expert, Natasha.

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7: From the Sky News Centre at 10, the Prime Minister is going to be working from his new base in Manchester for the first time today. Ruth McKee reports.
8: Andy Burnham's described his new office as the Situation Room for Making Britain Better. Number 10 North, based in Heron House in the city centre, is central to the PM's plans to devolve power away from Westminster. He says he wants to put decision-making into the hands of people at a local level. During his visit today, Mr Burnham will also chair the first meeting of the National Economic Council, a body created in 2008, which he is reviving.
7: Meanwhile, the government says the latest tariff announcement by the US president won't harm British business. Overnight, Donald Trump said he was imposing levies of 10% on goods coming into his country from the UK over what he claims are concerns about forced labour protections. A lawyer for the families of the children killed by Southport attacker Axel Rudakabana has accused the murderer of manipulating the justice system. Rudakabana has been moved from a prison to a psychiatric hospital due to safety concerns. 17 waste sites had their permits revoked or paused during an Environment Agency campaign targeting suspected illegal dumps. 30 criminal investigations have also started since March. An 18-year-old girl's become the first UK patient to receive new gene therapy that could treat a rare eye condition. Catherine Estrange was diagnosed with Bardet-Biddle syndrome as a baby and has been treated with a pioneering approach at a hospital in Sutton. Eye surgeon Dr. Nirabhan Kurumaran treated her.
9: One thing that often patients and families are worried about is the loss of sight and the loss of independence. So the real hope is through this treatment to protect patients' sight so they can hopefully maintain that independence as they grow older.
7: And if you're visiting Edinburgh from today, you'll be paying a tourist tax for the first time. It affects people staying in overnight accommodation in the city. That's the latest.
10: Cambridge Radio News, I'm Linda Ness. A section of the River Cam, which has been deemed unsafe, needs proper investment and quickly, according to a Cambridge City councillor. Earlier this week, part of the riverbank next to Jesus Green Lock collapsed into the river. The lock has been closed for 2 years ever since surveys found it needs urgent stabilisation work and is some months away from any remedial work beginning. Liberal Democrat parliamentary candidate Cheney Payne also says there needs to be a better management system in place.
11: We need a kind of an overarching strategy for me, which should be government-led, which then draws on the expertise of the Cam Conservators and those other stakeholders, the colleges, the council, to make sure they're all working hand in hand. But when there is something that's so big and complex and that sometimes does require large amounts of funding injected all in one go to fix something, for me, it needs to have that kind of broader oversight as well, which I think should, like other rivers, should be coming from the government.
10: Plans for a major revamp of Cambridge Business Park have been formally submitted. The Crown Estate wants to transform the park, which is off Milton Road, into a site that could include up to 500 homes and about 43 acres of employment space. The papers submitted to Cambridge City Council also include proposals to construct commercial buildings of up to 9 storeys, residential blocks of up to 12 storeys, and the demolition of existing buildings on a phased basis. Matthew Sampson from the Crown Estate has said the site would create new jobs and provide spaces for start-ups to grow. And in sport, Cambridge United are in pre-season action again today. The U's are playing Preston North End in a friendly, which fans will be able to attend as part of their training camp in Spain. Head coach Neil Harris has been speaking to Cambridge Radio about their trip and how his players have been faring in extreme heat.
1: People think, oh, you're going away, it's a bit of a holiday. The players, as you're experienced now, train extremely hard in tough conditions, but also they're quite non-stop. So they do, yes, a little bit of downtime to go for a walk, or, you know, to sit in the aircon or play some table tennis or some paddle or something. But no, ultimately, their meetings, their training sessions, their gym sessions, their recovery sessions in the pool. But we fill their days, and it's just all part of just making sure that they're prepared for a tough season.
10: That's the latest. There's more at cambridge.radio.
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10: Fine and largely sunny. Sunshine could be hazy at times or interrupted by some high cloud. However, it will be another very warm day with light winds. Maximum temperature, 29 degrees Celsius. And the forecast for tonight, a dry evening with clear skies for many. A band of thicker cloud will spread south into northern parts after midnight, but likely staying dry. Staying clearer further south. Minimum temperature, 11 degrees Celsius.
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It's Wham! Exclamation mark with The Edge of Heaven on this Friday morning. Just coming up 10 past 10. It's the 24th of July. And I hope you're having a wonderful start to the morning. You're listening to Cambridge Radio with me, Stefan Hill. I'm going to be with you up until noon. Still to come in the show, I've got all of your local and national headlines, your traffic and travel updates at 20 past the hour. We'll be taking a look at that little Caxton Gibbet roundabout very, very shortly, of course. I'll have you one to watch for this week and a rundown on what's going on in and around Cambridge over the next week or so. And of course, I'll be continuing in my conversation with our conversation expert, Natasha Blatcher, about all things job applications. So do stay tuned for that. And we do have a fabulous, fabulous playlist this morning, though I do aim to please. So if you've got any requests this morning, do text or WhatsApp us 07919 070 490, or email us studio@cambridge.radio. I'd love to hear your requests and play one for you.

It's Dusty Springfield with Taking Another Little Piece of My Heart on this 24th of July. And as Linda Ness told us this morning, it is National Tell an Old Joke Day. Now, I'd love to hear your old jokes this morning. I have a few myself. Knock, knock. You're meant to say who's there. Okay, never mind. I won't do that one then. I've got a couple of jokes about eggs. I'm let you into a secret here. Sorry, that's a terrible, terrible joke. That just it's broken me there. Completely fallen flat. Yeah, yeah. I think it's a cracking joke myself. Absolutely, smashing. Yeah. Fried. Oh gosh. If you think you've got any better jokes than me for National Tell an Old Joke Day, do text or WhatsApp us or email us. Save me here, I'm dying on my feet.

The Specials with a message to Rudy. I do hope he answers. I've been told that my comedy constitutes a hate crime this morning, which isn't exactly what you want to hear. Though I have Googled, and there is a web page here which says biggest joke of all time. Let me just click on it. Oh, it's just opened my webcam.

0: Quick look now at your traffic and travel. Lensfield Road, both directions closed due to emergency repairs and gas main work between Mill Road and Hills Road. We've got the A1307 eastbound closed due to roadworks to the A141. We've got temporary traffic lights due to gas main work on Maddingley Road in both directions at Grange Road. Temporary traffic lights due to emergency repairs and gas main work on East Road in both directions at Mill Road. We've got one lane closed due to barrier repairs on the A14 in both directions at Junction 25 at Hans Road, Bar Hill. We've also got problems on Milton Road in both directions because of closure due to roadworks between the A1309 and Gilbert Road. And we've got speed restrictions on Ermine Street South in both directions at the Caxton Gibbet roundabout, of course. It wouldn't be a show without mentioning that old beauty, would it? We've got some fabulous, fabulous music coming up for you just after this. I tell you what, show of a little bit of Snow Patrol.
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2: 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We'll script it, voice it and get you on air fast with flexible packages for every

the cars of the chasing variety from Snow Patrol, of course. Maybe not appropriate with the weather we've been having of late. It was very sunny, wasn't it, before all the schools broke up, of course. Now, I don't know if you heard, there was a little ghost that seemed to creep into that song there saying, just a sec. I'd like to know what it's just a sec until. Well, I can tell you what it's just a minute until. It's until we talk to our conversation expert very, very shortly, Natasha Blatcher. We're continuing our chat, of course, about all things job applications to give you some tips on how to stand out.

0: It's Diana Ross and The Supremes, a famous pizza band there, of course. Now then, we've been talking this morning to our conversation expert, Natasha Blatcher, about all things job applications. And we're going to talk about what you could do to stand out now. If you're looking for a job, I mean, the advice that was often given to me was, oh, you know, you've got to limit yourself. If you don't think that you're good enough for that role, there's no point applying at all. Are job applications nowadays a story of limiting aspiration?
1: No, I don't think so. I think if you're going for a role that is way beyond your technical expertise, then I think, you know, you want to be a big fish in a little pond, essentially. You don't want to be that little fish where the environment that you're in is so difficult that you're going to struggle and you're going to be miserable, because no one wants to be in a job where they feel really out of their depth. It's different. I always think you should always be able to do 60% of the job that you're applying for. So that 40% is growth, is opportunity, it's development. Don't go in with only knowing 10%. Unless you're really at the bottom of the ladder, you know, you've got no experience, but you know it's definitely an environment, a career that you desperately want, and then you do start at the bottom, but you understand that you've got a long journey ahead. I kind of see a little bit like if you're going to become a doctor, that's kind of a 5 to 7 year process of university. So you start off in year one and you really don't really know very much, but you know that you've got 7 years in front of you of training, of learning, of growing, and that's really exciting. If you're going in as a career, you don't want to start hopefully right at the bottom of that rung, because emotionally, psychologically, it could be quite damaging. So I think look at an application and think, okay, do I have, first of all, the skill set that they're asking for? Fundamentally, I might not have huge experience. So for example, if you're going for a sales job, but you really hate interacting with people, don't go for a sales job. Don't, I mean, I remember, I worked for an airline years ago. I did the media for an airline, and we had someone new on board that wanted to get into media and was interested in the airline industry and took a job, but was terrified of flying, which was bizarre. We used to fly once a week, if not more, meeting new clients and what have you. Bananas. Don't take a job because you're set up for failure already. So already part of that job, he couldn't fly because he was terrified of flying. So he couldn't meet the objectives. He was really miserable. And I think he only lasted probably about 6 months before he threw the towel in and thought, you know what, I'm really miserable in this job. He just wasn't able to fulfill the job role. So again, when you're looking, when people are looking at job applications or job offers, what jobs are out there, just think, okay, so have I got essentially the skill set for this? Would I think I'd enjoy it? That's also really important. Obviously, does the salary sit with what you need it to be? So if we're going in, look up the company, look up, you know, the not just the company, but the sector that it's in. Try and get a feel for what the sector's doing. Look beyond just that immediate job that you're looking for. Look at the industry. What's happening in the industry? You know, are there any political constraints? And this might sound, oh, that's a bit, you know, a bit much for just going for, you know, a basic job opportunity. But if you think if vacancies are receiving well over 100 applications, you need to stand out. You need to think broader than just the initial role that you're going for. Or that would definitely be my advice. If I'm recruiting and someone comes in that has really done their homework, not only on the role, but on the company, but the wider environment, I'm going to be a lot more impressed than someone that's just, you know, looked up the role and thought, yeah, I can do this. This, you know, how do they fit in, you know, in the bigger environment? Which probably leads me to, you know, recruiters want to make decisions quickly, and they want to make it easier for them to be able to see your skill set for what they want. So psychologically, it's called, if we're going to get into technical terms, it's called thin slicing. We naturally make rapid judgments when processing lots of information. So if you're getting lots of CVs, you want to be able to sift through those easily. easily and see which align with what you're looking for. Cognitive load. The brain likes information that is easy to understand. So if you know that your CV is really cluttered with things that are difficult to follow, it creates unnecessary mental effort for that recruiter. So when you're looking at your CV and you're trying, making sure that you're tailoring it, looking at the job application and making sure you're putting those buzzwords into the application itself. So for example, if someone's asking for, I don't know, customer relationships or project management or stakeholder management, making sure that you are tailoring your CV and putting those words within the CV itself, so that that will be easier for that recruiter to be able to digest. It's easier for them to process, and your application will generally stand out better than someone that doesn't put all of those kind of buzzwords in. And that's why a lot of recruiters will put a job description out, and that's a really important thing to look at and to digest and to almost feedback, you know, how your experience aligns with the purpose of what, or you know, the job description of what they're looking for. Does that make sense, Stefan?
0: Absolutely. I mean, I think standing out is the big one, isn't it? It's the one that people worry about. And I've always, I wonder actually, in terms of, I mean, and I've heard people describe LinkedIn as like Facebook, but instead of bragging about your kids, you brag about your job.
1: 100%.
0: Do you think that having something like LinkedIn is useful for standing out? Or do you think it's maybe overstated?
1: No, absolutely. If you're in business, I do think LinkedIn has become incredibly noisy now. There's lots of people just putting things on for things' sake, just to get kind of a bit more visibility. The algorithms change quite a lot on LinkedIn. And whilst before it was all about you could raise your profile audience just by liking lots of other people's posts, now it's more than that. You need to kind of comment. So there are algorithms. But I would say if you are looking at getting into a new industry, then go on LinkedIn, look at who those industry people are, connect with them. You could even put, you know, a little note to say, looking to get into this industry, would really appreciate being part of your community. That's really strong. Build up your network, because through the network, you will see opportunities. You will have a feel of what's going on in the industry. You will get a feel for who might be able to help you, who might be able to open some doors for you. Because if we've spoken before, like when you go to networking events or what have you, it's not just about selling yourself, it's uncovering opportunity. And then on LinkedIn, you have this thing, a psychological principle called the mere exposure effect. So the more people see you, the more people feel that they know you, the more people feel that they can trust you. So if you're quite active on LinkedIn and you have visibility, people are going to feel a lot more comfortable. So it goes from, I don't know who this person is, they've gone for you know, I've got their CV, you know, on my desk, to, ah, I remember that person, or they wrote a post about that, or they commented on something. You start to become more familiar, and therefore that's a good way of getting your foot in the door.
0: Yeah. I mean, do you have any advice for tuning out some of the noise of LinkedIn? Because it can be a little bit of a hellscape sometimes of, I'm delighted to announce, I'm so pleased to say.
1: Yeah, post something that's going to be of value to other people. Don't just post for this, you know, oh, I'm here at so-and-so. A lot of people do that, and I can understand why they do that, because they want to show visibility. They want to show that they're at certain events. If you're going to an event and you want to talk about it, talk about something that happened there that would be valuable to other people reading your post other than you were there. I think that's a lot more engaging. It's a lot more valuable. You can ask people's opinion on LinkedIn. Some, you know, it depends on how many followers you have as to the level of engagement you're going to get. But it's keeping a conversation going. I think that's really important. I get a little bit, I tune out when people are just putting things on for the sake of putting something up there. If there's no value to me, so just saying that I went to a networking event, in all honesty, I don't care. What was at the networking event that was really interesting, that I would be interested, that would add value to my day? If you don't have anything, then I would say don't bother posting, because you don't want people to tune out because they think it's just another post promoting what you're doing, which adds no value. For me, the most valuable people that I follow are because they give value to me. So that would be a bit of a top tip. You're not in control about how people perceive you. You're not in control about how people will view your CV and the information and what you want to get across. How they understand that you is out of your control. What you can control is what you do. So what messaging you put out there, how you want people to perceive you. If they don't perceive you that way, then, you know, sometimes it can be a certain amount of responsibility on you. If the vast majority are all seeing the same thing, then you need to tweak it and change it. But I do think that, you know, you've got your opportunity. Get a really good profile picture. Don't put something like you're on holiday that's a bit blurry. That's just like, no, don't do that. Especially that, leave that for Facebook, leave that for Instagram. But for a business environment, you're looking for a job, you want to put your business face front of mind and forward. I mean, there's going to be people that disagree with me out there. They're going to say, oh, you have to be authentic, be yourself. And I get that. And I'm all for authenticity. And I don't try and be something you're not. I get a bit like going back to don't try for a job that really you have no expertise in, that you're going to potentially fail. Don't put yourself under that pressure. Go for something you're passionate about, that you love. It's an industry you're interested in, and then tailor everything to wanting to, you know, to do well within that sphere.
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Hauling out with Out of Touch, of course. It is just coming up 46 minutes past 10 or 14 minutes to 11 on this Friday, the 24th of July. I hope you're having a fabulous, fabulous morning. Do text or WhatsApp us 07919 070 490 or email us studio@cambridge.radio if you've got any particular requests for music this morning. Now we've got a little bit of Olivia Dean to treat ourselves now. We'll be hearing a little bit more from our conversation expert, Natasha, very, very shortly.

is Soul to Soul with Back to Life. I've been singing along to that one. And it's just gone at 53 minutes past 10 or 7 minutes to 11, if my maths are correct. You know, I always panic about my maths during that one. And I've just been watching. There's a guy who has apparently moved to a motorway. He's now living on the side of a motorway and seeing how long it takes before someone finds him. That, I mean, maybe I've just given him away. I'm not sure which motorway it is, so, you know, he's still got a little bit of grey. You have to search the entire motorway system of the United Kingdom to find him. And I think it's a very strange thing. I mean, is it okay? Would you want to live next to a motorway? It'd be very noisy, and it'd be, I presume the air quality's pretty low as well. I'm not sure. I don't think it's entirely up my street. Now then, we have had a little bit of ABBA already so far in the show, but it was a long time ago, wasn't it? So we're going to have a little bit more with Gimme Gimme Gimme a Man After Midnight, of course. And after 11, I'll be back with, of course, all of your local and national headlines, your traffic and travel updates at 20 past the hour. We've got to cram in your want to watch everything that's on in the week in Cambridge, and the final segment of my interview with our conversation expert, all within the next hour. 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
8: From the Sky News Centre at 11, the Prime Minister says Number 10 North is open for business as he prepares to chair the first meeting of a revived National Economic Council. Andy Burnham's working from Manchester today, something he intends to do once each week. He'll meet with ministers and regional mayors, saying he wants to shift power away from Westminster. Shadow Business Secretary Gareth Davies says what matters more is how big issues are dealt with.
9: Whether he's making the decision in Manchester or he's making it in Number 10 Downing Street down the road in Westminster. The answer is not more politicians, not more offices of government buildings. The answer is reduce taxation, be pro-enterprise.
8: The Southport killer, Axel Rudakabana, has been accused of manipulating the system after being transferred from prison to Broadmoor Psychiatric Hospital. He's serving 52 years for murdering three children at a Taylor Swift-themed dance class nearly 2 years ago. Ministers say the UK's exporters won't pay more despite Donald Trump's new tariffs. They affect 60 trading partners, including the UK, over what Washington says is a failure to block imports made with forced labour. Fewer than half of young people in England say they're satisfied with life. New analysis suggests teenagers and young adults find life more pressurised. Analysis points to one in seven 16 to 24-year-olds being unemployed or not in education. This woman in Dudley is among them.
10: People might see talks about it, joking about it all the time on my For You page. It's care, army, or you could be a retail manager, but you haven't got the experience, so you can't apply for those jobs. There's no jobs you can apply for. It's really hard in this generation, especially.
8: Yellow heat health alerts have come into force across parts of England. It's in place until 9 a.m. on Sunday. And Jurgen Klopp's been confirmed as the new head coach of Germany, replacing Julian Nagelsmann. Meanwhile, it's understood former Manchester City boss Pep Guardiola has turned down the chance to become Italy manager. That's the latest. I'm Faye.
11: Cambridge Radio News, I'm Linda Ness. A section of the River Cam, which has been deemed unsafe, needs proper investment and quickly, according to a Cambridge City councillor. Earlier this week, part of the riverbank next to Jesus Green Lock collapsed into the river. The lock has been closed for 2 years ever since surveys found it needs urgent stabilisation work and is some months away from any remedial work beginning. Liberal Democrat parliamentary candidate Cheney Payne also says there needs to be a better management system in place.
12: We need a kind of an overarching strategy for me, which should be government-led, which then draws on the expertise of the Cam Conservators and those other stakeholders, the colleges, the council, to make sure they're all working hand in hand. But when there is something that's so big and complex and that sometimes does require large amounts of funding injected all in one go to fix something, for me, it needs to have that kind of broader oversight as well, which I think should, like other rivers, should be coming from the government.
11: Plans for a major revamp of Cambridge Business Park have been formally submitted. The Crown Estate wants to transform the park, which is off Milton Road, into a site that could include up to 500 homes and about 43 acres of employment space. The papers submitted to Cambridge City Council also include proposals to construct commercial buildings of up to 9 storeys, residential blocks of up to 12 storeys, and the demolition of existing buildings on a phased basis. Matthew Sampson from the Crown Estate has said the site would create new jobs and provide spaces for start-ups to grow. And in sport, Cambridge United are in pre-season action again today. The U's are playing Preston North End in a friendly, which fans will be able to attend as part of their training camp in Spain. Head coach Neil Harris has been speaking to Cambridge Radio about their trip and how his players have been faring in extreme heat.
13: People think, oh, you're going away, it's a bit of a holiday. The players, as you're experienced now, train extremely hard in tough conditions, but also they're quite non-stop. So they do, yes, a little bit of downtime to go for a walk, or, you know, to sit in the aircon or play some table tennis or some paddle or something. But no, ultimately, their meetings, their training sessions, their gym sessions, their recovery sessions in the pool, but we fill their days. And it's just all part of just making sure that they're prepared for a tough season.
11: That's the latest. There's more at cambridge.radio.
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11: Fine and largely sunny. Sunshine could be hazy at times or interrupted by some high cloud. However, it will be another very warm day with light winds. Maximum temperature, 29 degrees Celsius. And the forecast for tonight, a dry evening with clear skies for many. A band of thicker cloud will spread south into northern parts after midnight, but likely staying dry. Staying clearer further south. Minimum temperature, 11 degrees Celsius.
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Kylie Minogue with Can't Get You Out of My Head, just gone 9 minutes past 11 on this Friday the 24th of July. And you're listening to Cambridge Radio with me, Stefan Hill. Still to come in the show, I will have a rundown on what's going on in and around Cambridge over the next week or so. Your one to watch for this week, your tracker, your traffic and travel at 20 past the hour. And we'll be continuing in our chat with our conversation expert, Natasha, later on in the show.

Donna Summer with This Time I Know It's For Real on this Friday morning. I hope you're having a lovely, lovely morning. I had a bit of a weird day yesterday. I was at a function, or a party, as you might call it if you're not pretentious, and I was talking to a guy and I'd completely forgotten his name partway through the conversation, so I thought I'd try a little trick that I learned online. And the trick is that if you forgot the person's name, you find some excuse to write their name down and you say, "How are you spelling your name?" And he replied, B-E-N. How else would you spell Ben? So that was a little bit embarrassing. Now then, it's time to have a look at what's going on in and around Cambridge over the next week or so. We've got the Cambridge Open Studios. I've been telling you about them for a while. We've got 500 artists, craftspeople and designer makers working throughout Cambridgeshire. Get along to that. It's open until Sunday the 26th of July. If you're a fan of dancing, get yourself along to the YMCA. Oh, young man. In Gonville Place, we've got the Stately Ladies Summer Ballet School with Karen Stringer, who's a fellow of the National Association of Teachers of Dancing and a teacher of classical ballet for 40 years. Whether you're a beginner, whether you're an improver, whether you're advanced, get yourself along to that one. It should be absolutely fabulous. We've got the Holiday Bushcraft for Children. That's starting on the 21st of July and running up until this Friday, until 4. Get yourself down there with your kids. It's going to teach you knowledge and skills of surviving the wild, with sessions focusing on practical bushcraft and survival skills following a forest school style approach. Get yourself down there. We've got Alex Fest, a mini free event Alex Fest that takes place this weekend, returning with 3 days of free music, food, drinks and entertainment, raising money for the house charity Empty Chairs. Get yourself along to the Alexandra Arms in Gwydir Street in Cambridge. You might even see me there. Woo-hoo. We've got the Willow Weaving Workshop at the Cambridge Corn Exchange. Get yourself along to Corn Exchange. That's this Saturday. So there's lots going on in and around Cambridge over the next week or so. And whatever you do, I hope you have a fabulous, fabulous week.

0: It's the 3 degrees with giving up, giving in, and if you're around the Caxton Gibbet roundabout, you may too be giving up and giving in. We'll have a quick look now at your traffic and travel. We've got the A505 eastbound partially blocked with queuing traffic. That's due to an obstruction on the road from Crishall Road in Triplow Heath to the M11. That's junction 10. Lensfield Road in both directions is closed due to emergency repairs and gas main work between Mill Road and Hills Road. Milton Road in both directions is closed due to roadworks between the A1309 and Gilbert Road. We've got the A1307 eastbound closed due to roadworks at the A141. And of course, Ermine Street South, we've got speed restrictions of 40 miles per hour due to long-term roadworks in both directions at the Caxton Gibbet roundabout, of course. That's all from me with your traffic and travel. If there's any major updates, I will let you know. But for now, that is all, and you'll hear more in the home show later on. A little bit of Take That for you now.
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2: 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Come to this Sunday's Evening Under Lamplight at 11 o'clock on Cambridge Radio to hear the clever, gruesome episode of Odysseus' confrontation with the one-eyed giant Polyphemus. I'm Robert Louis Abrahamson and invite you to attend with us then. Evening Under Lamplight, Cambridge Radio, 11 o'clock Sunday evening. See you then.

It's Take That with Shine there. Now then, we're very shortly going to be talking again to our conversation expert, Natasha, about all things job applications. But first, we're going to have a little bit of Gloria

0: Gloria Estefan with Rhythm Is Gonna Get You. And we've been talking through the morning to our conversation expert, Natasha Blatcher, about all things job applications, particularly now talking about the interview.
1: Well, another question I have, kind of along that line, is when you

0: press apply to these jobs. Through LinkedIn, you can do an easy apply application. And on some applications, things like cover letters are an optional extra. Do you think that employers are going to look at applications that are on, say, LinkedIn Easy Apply or don't include a cover letter differently? Like, do you think that you're not able to get across that authentic version of yourself if you're not putting a cover letter through?
1: I wouldn't like to, you know, I wouldn't like to say for other people. Every recruiter has their own, you know, what they're looking for. I kind of think if you have the opportunity to communicate more of who you are and why you want the job, why wouldn't you take it? I think what happens is that people are applying for lots and lots of jobs, so they become a little bit blasé with it. I would take it back and say, just apply for 3 jobs rather than 20 jobs, but do those 3 jobs really well. I think you probably have greater traction than just scattergunning and just apply and uploading the same CV for one job and another, where probably they need to be slightly tailored and slightly different. For me, any opportunity for you to get more information out there would be, you know, my ideal. I would always, I'm a little bit different, maybe slightly more, I hate the word aggressive, but I would phone up a HR department and just say, look, I've seen this job go, can I have a chat with you about it? Is there any information that I can get prior to the application process so that I really understand, you know, I'm taking my initiative, trying to understand, trying to work out how I can, you know, stand out among the crowd. It's taking those initiatives. More often than not, they'll probably tell you to go away and that, no, you just have to go through the application process. But you never know, there might be that one person in HR or the recruiter that says, you know what, I like this. This is interesting. This person obviously is really wanting this role. I might take a closer look at their CV when it comes in.
0: Yeah, I mean, I think it's definitely an interesting thing and making you stand out. And as you say, that sort of name recognition, if you're clearly interested by the job, I think that helps out. I mean, let's now imagine that our successful person has, they've got the perfect LinkedIn, they've done the perfect application, they've got in touch and they've managed to get an interview.
1: Yes.
0: Now, do you have any particular interview tips, and are they different if it's an online interview versus an in-person one?
1: Oh, you know what? I've never actually done an online interview, so I don't feel qualified enough to be able to give any advice on that. I don't really like the idea of doing that. I know it's sometimes really important because there could be geography restrictions or time restrictions or what have you. So I'm just going to take kind of general advice that I would apply to a face-to-face, and hopefully these will directly apply to the online kind of interviews. So I would say many people think as an interviewer is sort of about proving they're good enough for the role, but I would challenge that. And instead, my advice is you're helping the employer imagining working with you. You're solving a problem together, not you've got this role, I'm brilliant, you need to hire me. If you have a collaborative mindset as you go into that interview, I promise you will come across so much better than just, here I am, these are my credentials, do you want to ask me any questions? It's about, you've got a problem that needs to be solved. I believe I can help you solve that problem. How can we work together? Does that make sense?
0: Absolutely. And I mean, I think it's interesting you frame it like that, because I've also heard it framed as like, you're going to have to work with these people. So they want to know that you can work with them in a productive way, you know, and you're not difficult and kind of awkward and hard to work with.
1: Yeah. And, you know, if your mindset is like, oh gosh, they're trying to catch me out with these interview questions, your stress increases, and therefore you're not going to come across as well. You're probably not going to come across as articulate, because your mind's playing games with you. You're thinking, I need to frame this in a certain way because they've asked this question, and maybe they've asked this question because they don't think I'm good enough, and the brain starts going overkill, as opposed to thinking, okay, they're trying to find someone that's going to help solve their problem, so they're asking this question because they're interested in how I would approach it. And I know it seems maybe a small shift in mindset, but it really does make a difference as to how you come across, because your confidence improves and your performance improves also as your confidence improves. You know, when you're giving your feedback or you're answering these questions, I would say try and give your answers with stories. I caveat that not every answer has to have a story, but you don't want to be there for half an hour telling stories. But as opposed to saying, I'm a great communicator, which a lot of people just throw these buzzwords out, it's about, in my previous role or whilst I was at university, I had a difficult client relationship, but by changing the way I communicated, we rebuilt trust, increased business, whatever it might be. Try and apply it to a real world situation that they could probably identify with. Stories are also very memorable. It's much, someone's, when they tell a story, the recruiter's going to find that a lot easier to recall than if you just give clipped answers like, yeah, I'm really good at project management. What does that mean? What's being good at project management really mean? How is that going to help them? And also if you can't be excited about things that you've done that were successful, then how on earth are you going to be excited working for them as a company? I think people forget that. Be enthusiastic about your achievements and about what you've achieved and what you've done and how you've progressed. That's hugely attractive, I think, when I'm recruiting for someone. I don't want to, be in a room with someone where they seem really bored with what they've done. It doesn't inspire me.
0: I mean, I really like that idea of kind of using story. I suppose it's almost the Jesus approach, isn't it? If it's asked, should I covet my neighbour's ass? And his immediate response is that, well, there once was an ass who, had 10,000 talents. I think it's an interesting approach to take where you then are able to demonstrate your own skills, but through a real world application of them.
1: Absolutely. And then, in terms of when, people say, well, do you have any questions? And just from personal experience, you get the same kind of questions like, what the promotional opportunities are, how many days holiday do you get, which are all very valid questions. But better questions would be, what does success look like? In 6 months, if I was working with you, what would you hope I would have achieved by then? What do your highest performers do that's different to everybody else? All of a sudden, that's just showing me that you're not just thinking about the role, you're thinking us as a company. You're thinking, how am I going to make this better? Because the bottom line is, it's a commercial conversation. So everyone that's hiring for a role, it doesn't necessarily need to be a commercial role, but it all has a knock-on effect to the bottom line. So if you're working in, say, data entry, nothing to do with commercial, nothing to do with sales, but if you can do that quicker, more efficiently, you can, you have less errors, therefore you can get your work done quicker, which is going to save the company money in the long term. So if you've always got that commercial mindset, even though you're not going for a commercial role, that will really help the company, because believe it or not, those people that are recruiting are probably going to have commercial objectives that they need to meet. And if you can help work with them to improve that, then, that's going to be amazing.
0: Now, just finally, Natasha, let's imagine that our applicant, they've got a terrible LinkedIn page and they've not been telling any parables in their interview. And they've not managed to get the job. How would you advise people to deal with rejection in jobs? And is it worth asking for feedback?
1: Absolutely. I would definitely ask feedback. It's not personal. Don't take it as a personal rejection, even though it's going to feel hugely personal because you're putting yourself out there and it's all about you. But you've got to try and park it. You've got to have, it's not, confidence isn't walking into an interview room and saying, I've got this, I'm going to get the job. Confidence comes from, it doesn't matter what happens, I will be okay. And I would always, if you're going for jobs, you're not getting them, it's always useful, find out what's going on. What are you doing that recruiters are not warming to? Or what are you saying just ask them to be really honest. Just say, look, I really would value your feedback, and please don't give me generic feedback. Can you give me actual feedback that because this is going to, you know, this is my life, this is my career, this is something I'm passionate about and I want to do better. And it's very hard to dismiss, unless, you know, you're getting, you've had 1,000 job applications and 1,000 people are asking, or, you know, that 999 people are asking for feedback. But I, in my experience, not many people ask for it. But I would also say, create the opportunity. If there's an industry that you really want to work in, create the opportunity. Go, don't look for an a job application. As soon as that job application comes out, you're in competition for everybody else that's going for it. In my view, you understand that you want to go, say you wanted to be a radio presenter, then contact a local radio station saying, I really want this. I know you're not recruiting at the moment, but what can I do to get a foot in the door? What can I do to work with you? Create that opportunity, because through discussion and through conversation is where opportunities unfold themselves, which is why being on LinkedIn and being part of the conversation, even if it's an online conversation, will enable you to discover opportunities that are out there. So try and create opportunities, try and create that job. You know, when I had my publishing company, I think it happened once that someone, we weren't recruiting, that rang up and said, like, I really want to get into publishing. I don't really know how to do it, but I've seen your company, I've seen what it does. I'm hugely excited about that. Could we have a conversation about where my skill set might align with different departments within your company? It wasn't right for the area that I was looking after, but I did pass it on to my colleague, who I think might have got them in, and they ended up getting, I think it was a junior production job. Lovely, but not many people do it.
0: No.
1: People are a bit scared. They're just a bit scared of rejection. But it's, I would rather be rejected and know, but come out knowing a bit more than if I didn't try.
0: Yeah, absolutely. I mean, I think it's, we've covered rejection before, haven't we? And it's one of those difficult social feelings, but you just, it's a part of life. You've just got to go through it and try not to see it as a rejection of yourself, as you say.
1: Yeah,
0: absolutely.
1: And if it's really hard, and surround yourself with good people that are going to give you, you know, an uplifting message that can pick you up when you're feeling a little bit rubbish, when you've had that rejection. You know, you need to surround yourself with really good people that, you know, can literally pick you up when you fall down. Because the rejection of when you're going for a job, I think hits harder than if you're selling something to someone and they don't want it, because you can blame it on the product. Whilst with you, you want to essentially blame yourself, because it's you that's put yourself on the line. But please don't see it like that, because a recruiter, quite often they're looking for specific things, and it just might mean that you didn't tick that box, and that doesn't mean that you won't tick other boxes. You know, rejection isn't an indication of your self-worth. It just means that someone didn't see what you had to offer in that particular environment. But there are lots of other opportunities out there, and you can create them yourself. I promise, you know, I promise people, you've just got to go out there and think, it doesn't matter, we're just going to give it a try. If it doesn't work, we try again.
0: Oh, Natasha, it's an absolute pleasure to talk to you, as always, and always an optimistic note to end on.
1: I hope so, that, you know, the future's bright. I do believe that.
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3: 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I'm Robert Louis Abrahamson, and invite you to attend with us then. 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

Dolly Parton with 9 to 5. Thank you very much, of course, to Natasha, our conversation expert, for giving us all that advice on applying for jobs. And it is now time for our One to Watch for this week. And our One to Watch this week comes from Cambridge band Parliament of Wolves, who bring together psychedelic rock, funk and alternative influences, delivering infectious songs, sharp lyrics and a high-energy live show. They're fronted by Francis Botcherby, and their new track, Concrete Dreams, arrives on the 30th of July and is our One to Watch for this week.

Parliament of Wolves with Concrete Dreams, and you can catch Parliament of Wolves headlining the Portland Arms on Friday the 28th of August for their Back to the Real World release show with support from Be More Good and Picture of Health. Now then, still to come in the show, I've got some fabulous tunes for you, starting off with a bit of Malote.

with One Way or Another, and that finishes out the show for me today. It's been an absolute pleasure to have your company this morning. It's still to come on Cambridge Radio today. We've got Chris Brown up with Soul and Dance straight after this, and 12 until 2. We've got the Cambridge Gig Show with Matthew Parrott, who's also back for Home at 4, and is going to be joined by the team behind Murder Most Unexpected. So that sounds absolutely fabulous, doesn't it? Now then, as always, we've got an oldie but a goldie to finish. It's Frank Wilson with Do I Love You? Indeed I Do. And whatever you do with the rest of the day, I hope you have a fabulous day. Thank you very much for joining me.

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8: From the Sky News Centre at midday, Andy Burnham is holding his first meeting at the new number 10 North in Manchester today. The branch of Downing Street will form part of the Prime Minister's aim to shift power from London to regions across the country. He'll chair a meeting with senior ministers together with regional mayors to discuss devolution. Mayor of South Yorkshire Oliver Coppart will be there.
9: It'll all be about what are we going to do to kickstart further growth and devolution across this country? What are the barriers that are getting in the way of people like me and other mayors actually driving forward that growth agenda that people in our communities want to see so we've got more control and agency over our own futures?
8: Southport killer Axel Rudakabana has been accused of manipulating the justice system after he was moved to Broadmoor Psychiatric Hospital over safety concerns. The Ministry of Justice insists the move is not a reduction of his 52-year sentence for murdering three little girls almost 2 years ago. Ministers say a new tariff announcement by the US president won't hurt UK businesses. Donald Trump says he's imposing a new levy conditions of 10% on imported British goods. The government here says that means there's no change to the trading relationship. A national strategy to cut the number of drownings by half has been launched in England. At least 35 people have drowned in England and Wales since May. Megan Griffith's brother Hayden drowned in 2022. She's now a water safety advocate.
10: It's amazing to hear people coming forward saying, I used the floating technique and it saved my life. It just gives you those vital few extra seconds or extra minutes where you can calm and get your breathing to be air and not inhaling water, and it really could save your life.
8: Meanwhile, tens of thousands of people have been evacuated from homes in southwest France as wildfires tear through the region. More than 87 square kilometres along the coast have been destroyed. And Jurgen Klopp has been appointed Germany's new head coach. The former Liverpool boss has taken over from Julian Nagelsmann. That's the latest. I'm Faye Rowlands.
11: Cambridge Radio News, I'm Linda Ness. A section of the River Cam, which has been deemed unsafe, needs proper investment and quickly, according to a Cambridge City councillor. Earlier this week, part of the riverbank next to Jesus Green Lock collapsed into the river. The lock has been closed for 2 years ever since surveys found it needs urgent stabilisation work and is some months away from any remedial work beginning. Liberal Democrat parliamentary candidate Cheney Payne also says there needs to be a better management system in place.
12: We need a kind of an overarching strategy for me, which should be government-led, which then draws on the expertise of the CAM Conservators and those other stakeholders, the colleges, the council, to make sure they're all working hand in hand. But when there is something that's so big and complex and that sometimes does require large amounts of funding injected all in one go to fix something, for me, it needs to have that kind of broader oversight as well, which I think should, like other rivers, should be coming from the government.
11: Plans for a major revamp of Cambridge Business Park have been formally submitted. The Crown Estate wants to transform the park, which is off Milton Road, into a site that could include up to 500 homes and about 43 acres of employment space. The papers submitted to Cambridge City Council also include proposals to construct commercial buildings of up to 9 storeys, residential blocks of up to 12 storeys, and the demolition of existing buildings on a phased basis. Matthew Sampson from the Crown Estate has said the site would create new jobs and provide spaces for start-ups to grow. And in sport, Cambridge United are in pre-season action again today. The U's are playing Preston North End in a friendly, which fans will be able to attend as part of their training camp in Spain. Head coach Neil Harris has been speaking to Cambridge Radio about their trip and how his players have been faring in extreme heat.
13: People think, oh, you're going away, it's a bit of a holiday. The players, as you're experienced now, train extremely hard in tough conditions, but also they're quite non-stop. So they do, yes, a little bit of downtime to go for a walk, or, you know, just to sit in the aircon or play some table tennis or some paddle or something. But ultimately, their meetings, their training sessions, their gym sessions, their recovery sessions in the pool, but we fill their days. And it's just all part of just making sure that they're prepared for a tough season.
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11: Fine and largely sunny. Sunshine could be hazy at times or interrupted by some high cloud. However, it will be another very warm day with light winds. Maximum temperature, 29 degrees Celsius. And the forecast for tonight, a dry evening with clear skies for many. A band of thicker cloud will spread south into northern parts after midnight, but likely staying dry. Staying clearer further south. Minimum temperature, 11 degrees Celsius.
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What a start to the show this Saturday night on Cambridge Radio. 1982, the South Soul Orchestra. And, oh, I love it. Good afternoon if you're listening to the replay. Happens here on Cambridge Radio, midday on a Friday. Nearly the weekend for you guys. Well, I'm Chris Brown. Soul and Dance through till 8 on my Soul and Dance show. And have I got a show lined up for you tonight?

Great memories from the early 80s. Willie Beaver Hale and Groove On. First out of the show, classic jazz, funk and soul memories. Online on DAB, on FM, 105 FM and on your smart speaker. This is Cambridge Radio for a Saturday night. Must say good evening to Richard Dunstan. Hello to you, Richard. Thank you for tuning in. Find out who the featured artists are after the next track. This is Serge Ponser. Big tune in the mid-80s. This is called Out in the Night.

always reminds me of my DJ mate Stuart Banks, that does for some reason, Serge Poncer out in the night from the mid-80s. Well, it's time now for the first track from our featured artist on the show, Call and the Gang. That's who we'll do this evening. The band formed in New Jersey in 1964 when seven school friends decided to perform together as an instrumental jazz and soul group named the Jazziacs. Among them were Robert Cool Bell on bass and his brother Ronald Bell on keyboards, both from Youngstown, Ohio originally. All of them attended Lincoln High School in Jersey City. Robert Bell had given himself the nickname Cool as a way of adapting to the street gangs in his neighborhood after moving from Ohio. The Bell's father, Bobby, and Uncle Tommy were boxers.

The band entered a period of decline before they reached a second commercial peak between 1979 and 1986, following their partnership with Brazilian musician and producer Diodato and the addition of singer James J.T. Taylor to the lineup. Call and the Gang have won numerous awards, including two Grammy Awards, inducted into the New Jersey Hall of Fame, and been given a MOBO Award for Outstanding Achievement, the Soul Train Legend Award as well, and a star on the Hollywood Walk of Fame. And of course, they performed here in Cambridge a few years back at the Cambridge Club Festival. First track from our featured artists, and what artists they are.

that is in the heart. It's Saturday night. Must say hi to Alan and Sharon Leet. Hi to you two. One here from the Case of Soul Weekenders of the 80s on the big finales on the Sundays. This would always get played. This is Slave on a Saturday night. Wait for me.

0: wonderful Slave on my show tonight. Wait for me. Got to say good evening to Maureen and Russell Hawkins. Hi to you too. Stuart Williams, good evening to you. This is Cambridge Radio on a Saturday night. Still to come in this first hour of great memories. Get ready, you slipper or flip-flop shufflers, for my jazz room anthem. But coming up next, we keep the faith. It's my Northern Soul Corner, so don't go away.
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say good evening to Debs and Mitch. First up for my Northern Soul 2 here on Cambridge Radio this Saturday night, Daryl Banks. And open the door to your heart. Let me tell you about something happening tomorrow. If you're a Motown and Soul lover or a record buyer or seller, you might be interested in this. 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It's free entry. It's Motown and Soul, and the DJ lineup is Tony Bell from The Right Track, also Dickie T and Nigel Barrett and Jamie Smith. 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It's free for a pitch to sell your records, or you can buy records as well. That is a great afternoon tomorrow to be had at the Fallbourne Institute Sports and Social Club.

Billy Butler and Right Track, the Right Track on Cambridge Radio, my Northern Soul choices for this week. On the road for me, straight after the show, looking forward to it as well, DJing at Ali and Graham's joint birthday soul night. It's a free for all, anybody can go tonight. It's at the Red Lion in Streatham. It's free entry. It started at 4 this afternoon, goes on through till midnight. My DJ set this evening, straight after the show, is 9 through till 10. Some great DJs on the bill. So get yourself down to Streatham this evening. The Red Lion, I'll see you there. Alicia Myers, and I want to thank you.

love Play My Soul and Dance to You on a Saturday night, getting you ready for whatever you're up to later on. This is Cambridge Radio with me, Chris Brown, Alicia Myers, and thank you. Just a few weeks away from Novi. What a great, great night spot that is in Cambridge. Regent Street in Cambridge, Novi. Saturday, the 1st of August, I'll be DJing there straight after the show. I'll be doing a set playing funk, soul, disco and boogie. It's free entry, by the way. And I'll be playing from 9 through till midnight. Then at midnight, my friend Dan Steele will be taking over from midnight through till about 2 a.m. in the morning. That's Saturday night, the 1st of August at Novi. Would love to see you there. This is Arthur Miles and Helping Hand. A jazz room anthem coming up after this.

wonderful. Modern Soul, we used to play that, The Real Deal. Arthur Miles. And a helping hand. Right, if you've got your flip-flops on or your slippers on ready, get ready for a bit of shuffling to my jazz room anthem tonight on Cambridge Radio. This is Booker T and the MGs. And this is called Melting Pot.

Booker T, the MGs, my Jazzroom anthem for this week on a Saturday night on Cambridge Radio. And that is called Melting Pot. Let me say good evening to Sandra Wenman, good evening to you. Sean Proctor, good evening, Sean. Alan Warboys, hello to you, Alan. And Dave and Julie Wallman. This is Elle Hudson, Spread Love.

Al Hodgson on a Saturday night. And Spread Love right here on Cambridge Radio. Well, I hope you enjoyed the first hour of the show. Coming up in the second hour, new releases, Soul Seduction, Disco Sucks, a proper old school house music anthem. Last track from our featured artist, Call on the Gang this evening. And into the second hour with a big, big tune from Cambridge's past. This is Ashford and Simpson, It Seems to Hang On.

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8: From the Sky News Centre at 1, Irish police say an extremely significant car bomb has been intercepted near the Northern Irish border. It was discovered in County Monaghan as part of an operation targeting dissident Republicans. The driver, a woman aged in her 20s, was arrested at the scene and remains in custody. A man in his 40s has also been detained. Andy Burnham's arrived for his first day of work at the new Number 10 North office. The Prime Minister is expected to work from the site in Manchester once a week. He'll chair a meeting with senior ministers and regional mayors. The PM insists the move is not just a gimmick.
9: This is the place where kind of Whitehall meets the rest of the country. It will be the situation room for growth, where we all get around the table, mayors with all of the team and the Whitehall department, so we get those decisions made more quickly.
8: Southport killer Axel Rudakabana has been accused of trying to manipulate the system after he was transferred from prison to Broadmoor Psychiatric Hospital. He's serving a sentence of at least 52 years after the fatal stabbing of three girls in 2024. 17 waste sites had their permits revoked or paused during an Environment Agency campaign targeting suspected illegal dumps. 30 criminal investigations have also started since Operation Unite launched in March. The body is now winding down its work, but Director of Energy and Resources, Steve Molyneux, says targeted enforcement efforts will continue.
10: What we'll be doing is taking the learning from that and building it into how to rework in future to ensure that we are making the best interventions in the best way to have the best impact for the public purse.
8: R&B singer Chris Brown's pleaded guilty to a fray over an incident at a London nightclub. It means he'll avoid a trial. Brown was involved in an altercation with a producer at a venue in Mayfair in 2023. And John Bon Jovi's had to end a performance in New York because of a sinus infection. The musician told fans he'll find a way to reschedule. That's the latest. I'm Faye Rowlands.
11: Cambridge Radio News, I'm Linda Ness. A section of the River Cam, which has been deemed unsafe, needs proper investment and quickly, according to a Cambridge City councillor. Earlier this week, part of the riverbank next to Jesus Green Lock collapsed into the river. The lock has been closed for 2 years ever since surveys found it needs urgent stabilisation work and is some months away from any remedial work beginning. Liberal Democrat parliamentary candidate Cheney Payne also says there needs to be a better management system in place.
12: We need a kind of an overarching strategy for me, which should be government-led, which then draws on the expertise of the CAM Conservators and those other stakeholders, the colleges, the council, to make sure they're all working hand in hand. But when there is something that's so big and complex and that sometimes does require large amounts of funding injected all in one go to fix something, for me, it needs to have that kind of broader oversight as well, which I think should, like other rivers, should be coming from the government.
11: Plans for a major revamp of Cambridge Business Park have been formally submitted. The Crown Estate wants to transform the park, which is off Milton Road, into a site that could include up to 500 homes and about 43 acres of employment space. The papers submitted to Cambridge City Council also include proposals to construct commercial buildings of up to 9 storeys, residential blocks of up to 12 storeys, and the demolition of existing buildings on a phased basis. Matthew Sampson from the Crown Estate has said the site would create new jobs and provide spaces for start-ups to grow. And in sport, Cambridge United are in pre-season action again today. The U's are playing Preston North End in a friendly, which fans will be able to attend as part of their training camp in Spain. Head coach Neil Harris has been speaking to Cambridge Radio about their trip and how his players have been faring in extreme heat.
1: People think, oh, you're going away, it's a bit of a holiday. The players, as you're experienced now, train extremely hard in tough conditions, but also they're quite non-stop. So they do, yes, a little bit of downtime to go for a walk, or, you know, to sit in the aircon or play some table tennis or some paddle or something. But ultimately, their meetings, their training sessions, their gym sessions, their recovery sessions in the pool, but we fill their days. And it's just all part of just making sure that they're prepared for a tough season.
11: That's the latest. There's more at cambridge.radio.
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11: Fine and largely sunny. Sunshine could be hazy at times or interrupted by some high cloud. However, it will be another very warm day with light winds. Maximum temperature, 29 degrees Celsius. And the forecast for tonight, a dry evening with clear skies for many. A band of thicker cloud will spread south into northern parts after midnight, but likely staying dry. Staying clearer further south. Minimum temperature, 11 degrees Celsius.

into the hour, the big, big tune from Cambridge's past, Remember Eclipse. The all-night raves in Cambridge put on by the Banks Brothers. Awesome events. Well, upstairs in the alternative room. I remember playing it on there many, many times. The sample, Roy Ayres, Love Will Bring Us Back Together. They are the Chimes and Heaven. Working very well together, and memories of that alternative room that went on through till about 6 in the morning. Well, it's Saturday night, it's Cambridge Radio.

and this is called Shining. Got to say hi to Rima and Nicola and Nikki and Sonia. Hi to you four girls, my dancers. Love it when them girls are at the front when I'm DJing in and around Cambridge.

fantastic. Keep it shining, keep it shining. Jager Rossa and Shining extended mix tonight. Looking forward to this next weekend, DJing at an all-day event at the Ship in Soham, the Ship pub on the high street there in Soham. 25th of July is called Beggar's Motive, put together by Greedy G. Pleased to be invited to play at that. All day soul grooves and bass. Starts at 2 in the afternoon through till about 11 in the evening. I'll be there straight after my show. 9 till 10 p.m. DJ slot I've got. I'll be DJing with Graham Eldridge, Jem Howe, Squid, Sean Owen, Sean the Spats, that is, Fen Stepper, Kaizen, Greedy G himself, Jimmy Stepper. Going to be a great afternoon and evening at the Ship in Soham next Saturday night. Some great music around at the moment. This is Tony Monrell with Louis Vega and Masaki Mori. And this is called Touch the Sky on a Saturday night. Cambridge Radio, that's where you are.

Louis Vega, Masaki Mori, Tony Monrell is featured in that Touch the Sky. Something happening at the beginning of August. It's an annual event. It's an all-day with Cambridge DJs. Two rooms of tunes. All proceeds go to the NHS. We all do it for nothing. Everything goes to the NHS. Midday through till about midnight, 1 a.m. in the morning. At the Forborne Institute Sports and Social Club in Forborne on Saturday the 8th of August. 300 or 400 people usually attend that. With Cambridge DJs showing their appreciation for the NHS. Would love to see you there. That's Cambridge DJs and all day out on Saturday the 8th of August.

The Sunshine, Nova Frontera, and Immacula. If you miss out on any of the shows, don't forget you can go on our website. It's cambridge.radio. Look at the top right-hand side. Scroll down. All the shows are on there, including mine. Many fantastic shows. Well, it's time now for Disco Sucks, an old disco classic on vinyl. Must be on vinyl. On Cambridge Radio. This week we go back to 1976.

I've absolutely loved it. So I thought I'd play it to you again this evening. Cambridge Radio, Saturday night. From DJ Lizzie Curious and Los Seca, this is Tequila.

0: you know, when she played this on the night, I said, can you send me a copy? And she sent it via email. I dropped it at the Cambridge Dance Festival last weekend. Well, 2 weekends ago. Went down very well. DJ Lizzie Curious, Los Seca. And that is called Tequila. Cambridge Radio, Saturday night. Still to come on the show, another track from our featured artist, Call on the Gang this evening. A proper old school haunted house music anthem. But coming up next, we slow the beats down slightly. It's called Soul Seduction. Keep it here on Cambridge Radio.
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you know, not many of us had that album. 1978, special delivery, This Kind of Love. I had a copy to play in Cambridge way before you could get it on an MP3 or even a CD. You had to do your digging, you had to go around the record shops, you had to provide wants lists. I think I got my copy of that actually in Peterborough. Slowing Things Down. No one does it better than Teddy, eh? Philadelphia Records, Love TKO on Cambridge Radio.

got to say good evening to Lynn Hayfield. Hi to you, Lynn. Hey. Ian and Sarah Bourne, good evening to you too. What about that? Teddy Pendergrass. And love TKO on a Saturday night. Soul Seduction. And if any singer went with the word seduction, it would be Teddy Pendergrass. Right, coming up after this, a proper old school haunted house music anthem for you to reminisce. If you was there, be educated if you wasn't. This is Seamus Hadji. DJ Fudge and Kathy Brown on vocals. This is called A Better Place.

my show on Cambridge Radio tonight. Time now for my Haunted House Music Anthem, but let me first tell you about a brilliant gig. After the huge success of the Cambridge Dance Festival the other week at the Cambridge Rugby Club, Jackfest present Terror at the Tivoli. That's Terror at the Tivoli. I'll be DJing there myself. There'll be some top DJs on the night on the Tivoli rooftop. That's Chesterton Road in Cambridge. The gig starts at 4 in the afternoon, goes on through till 10. Tickets are on sale now through the Jackfest website, jackfest.com. And of course, in a small venue like that, it's going to sell out. So that's Terror at the Tivoli. Tickets now on sale for the 31st of October, the 31st of October, 2026. And Haunted House Anthem in the background from 1994. Played this all over the place. This is Awesome Free. And this is Don't Go, 1994.

How can that be 1994? Oh, my days. Awesome Three. Haunted House Music Anthem tonight on Cambridge Radio. And Don't Go. That's the 94 Love Dub. Well, wherever you're going this evening, thank you so much for joining me first. Getting you in the mood with tracks like this. This is Christoph. And this is called Disco Juice. Straight after the show, looking forward to DJing at the Red Line there in Streatham. Everybody welcome. It's free admission at that one. My DJ set tonight is 9 till 10 p.m.

That is Christoph, Disco Juice. Well, tonight's featured artist, Cool and the Gang, the band formed in New Jersey in 1964 when seven school friends decided to perform together as an instrumental jazz and soul group called the Jazziacs. Among them were Robert Cool Bell on bass and brother Ronald Bell on keyboards, both from Youngstown, Ohio originally. All of them attended the Lincoln High School in Jersey City. Robert Bell had given himself a nickname, Cool, as a way of adapting to the street gangs in his neighborhood after moving from Ohio. The Bell's father, Bobby, and Uncle Tommy were boxers. They moved to New York to train and lived in the same apartment building as Thelonious Monk, who became Robert's godfather. Miles Davis would also drop by because he wanted to be a boxer. The group changed their name several times, settling on Cool and the Gang, and the group signed to D-Light Records and released their debut album, Cool and the Gang, in 69. The band's first mainstream success came with the release of their fourth album, Wild and Peaceful, in 73, containing US top 10 singles Jungle Boogie and Hollywood Swinging. The band entered a period of decline before they reached a second commercial peak in 79 and 86, following their partnership with Brazilian musician and producer Diodato and the addition of singer James J.T. Taylor to the lineup. Cool and the Gang have won numerous awards, including two Grammy Awards, inducted into the New Jersey Hall of Fame, and given a MOBO Award for Outstanding Achievement, the Soul Train Legend Award, and a star on the Hollywood Walk of Fame. And of course, they performed here in Cambridge.

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7: From the Sky News Centre at 2. What's being described as an extremely significant car bomb has been intercepted by Irish police near the border with Northern Ireland. A female driver in her 20s and another person are being questioned. Authorities say the vehicle was stopped in an intelligence-led operation targeting dissident Republicans. Police Commissioner Justin Kelly says the bomb was already constructed when it was seized.
8: Certainly it was a significant explosive device, so certainly not just the seizure of components or pieces. This was an explosive device, and it would have or could have potentially caused significant damage.
7: Andy Burnham's opened his new Number 10 North office and declared it the best day of his life. The new Prime Minister intends to work from Manchester one day a week as part of a mission to grow the economy across the UK. He's chairing a meeting with senior ministers together with regional mayors. Mayor of South Yorkshire, Oliver Coppard's there.
9: It'll all be about what are we going to do to kickstart further growth and devolution across this country. What are the barriers that are getting in the way of people like me and other mayors actually driving forward that growth agenda that people in our communities want to see, so we've got more control and agency over our own futures.
7: Southport killer Axel Rudakabana has been accused of manipulating the system after his transfer to Broadmoor Secure Hospital. The Ministry of Justice says the move has no impact on his 52-year sentence. US singer Chris Brown's admitted a fray over what prosecutors call an unprovoked attack in a London nightclub. He'll be sentenced in October after more serious assault charges were dropped. London Gatwick's become the first UK airport to offer a new robotic parking service. It will see robots lift passengers' cars by their tyres and park them in a secure place. And new heat alerts are in place across parts of England. Officials have issued yellow warnings saying high temperatures in southern and central areas this weekend are likely to impact health. That's the latest.
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So this is the Cambridge Gig Show from Cambridge Radio. I'm Matthew Parrott. And what we do each week, if you haven't heard the programme before, is preview some of the live music events which are coming to our area. We feature original artists and tribute acts as well. But this week, it's a very special edition of the programme because you may have heard in the news last week that Heritage Live has been cancelled for 2026. And this is a series of concerts which we've talked about a lot on the Cambridge Gig Show. They take place, of course, at Audley End in Saffron Walden, normally, and also on the Sandringham Estate in Norfolk. They also have a series of concerts across in Reading. But we told you about the local ones and told you about some of the fantastic lineups that were in store for us during August. And we've been previewing these a lot over the last few weeks. So it was a real shock to learn that Heritage Live has been called off. The announcement was made last Monday, so it was after our Sunday edition last week. I was wondering what we should do this week to kind of mark Heritage Live. And, you know, it's been around in this area for many, many years. Hopefully it won't be the end of it. Hopefully there'll be another company that takes it on. But I thought the best way we could mark it is play you some of the songs from the artists who were scheduled to attend this summer and celebrate the music.

So you may not be able to see these artists live this summer after all, now that Heritage Live has been called off. But we're going to celebrate the music over the next hour. We started today with Janet Jackson and When I Think of You. And then that was Ricky Martin, Living La Vida Loca, two artists that were scheduled to appear this August at Heritage Live. And here's another one. Eric Clapton was going to round off the summer series of concerts. So I thought I'd play you a couple of his songs today.

0: Good to hear those again. Two from Eric Clapton. We played you Behind the Mask, and then it was Bad Love. It's the Cambridge Gig Show from Cambridge Radio. I'm Matthew Parrott. Good to have your company again this week. And this is a special edition of the programme because we are reflecting the sad news that Heritage Live has been cancelled for 2026. All of the planned concerts that were going to take place at Audley End and also the Sandringham Estate in Norfolk have been called off, which is a great shame. But we thought we'd reflect some of the fantastic music that the artists who were due to appear have made. And it's a real pity because Janet Jackson, who we played you at the beginning of the programme, this was going to be her only UK live date in August. Same for Ricky Martin as well. Eric Clapton has done some other UK dates this year in other parts of the country, but he doesn't have any more scheduled for the rest of the year. He's off to the US now to tour over there. So some of these artists you may have to wait a little while before you can see again. But one new artist that we're going to play you next does have some dates coming up later this year. So stay tuned for that.
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2: 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You can catch me on Cambridge Radio every Sunday morning between 8 and 10. We play Sunday Scramble, where I scramble up the letters of a well-known Cambridge place and you have to unscramble them. We have reaction from the weekend football. That's Cambridge United, Cambridge City and Histon FC.
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So it's a new artist we've been playing quite a bit here on Cambridge Radio, Brooke Combe. That's her single, The Last Time, from a few months back. And she was going to be one of the warm-up acts for Lionel Richie at Heritage Live. But now that that gig is cancelled, I've just been looking to see where else she's playing this year. You can catch her in London. She's doing a couple of dates at the Crystal Palace Bowl. In August and later in the year as well, I think October. No, she's going to be at the Brixton Academy in October. She's also supporting Nile Rodgers and Chic in Liverpool and supporting Jalen Nagonda as well in Bristol and elsewhere as well. So plenty of opportunities to see Brooke Combe. But yeah, she won't be at Heritage Live, and neither will any of the other artists we're playing for you on the programme today. It's a special edition of the programme. We are celebrating Heritage Live and what it would have been this August, because there were some fantastic acts lined up. But we heard the news last week that the whole thing had been called off. They've blamed poor ticket sales, lower than average ticket sales. And also the huge multinational promoters, which is driving up the costs of suppliers, artists and other staff as well. So that combined with the cost of living crisis, which has meant people are maybe spending less on gigs. It's always hard to, you know, when you go along to one of these summer festivals or outdoor gigs over the summertime, they always seem to be packed out, don't they? So you always think that they're doing very, very well financially. But it is a real struggle, I think, for the smaller promoters to actually make the money balance at the end of the day with all the people that need to get paid. But it's a great shame, because particularly the one at Audley End in Saffron Walding, it was a great local event for us to get to from Cambridge. And we will miss as well seeing Chicane this summer.

Chicane with one of their hits they did with Bryan Adams, Don't Give Up. It's the Cambridge Gig Show from Cambridge Radio. I'm Matthew Parrott. We are reflecting the music that would have been in this area should Heritage Live have gone ahead this summer, but sadly it won't be. And one of the big nights that we've talked about quite a bit on this programme was Lionel Richie, because not only did you have the great man Lionel Richie performing, but also Brooke Combe, who we played you earlier, Joss Stone was on the bill as well, and Dave Stewart's Eurythmics, featuring Dave Stewart, the songwriter and original member of the Eurythmics, of course, performing now with Vanessa Amorosi, who's had hits in her own right in the Annie Lennox role. And yeah, this would have been great to see. And I was just checking out whether they're performing anywhere else this year. But I'm afraid if you want to see them, you're going to have to get yourself to the Czech Republic on September the 5th. Or even further, over to New Zealand, March the 6th next year, because those are the only two dates they are doing now. Never mind. We'll console ourselves by reminding ourselves of the genius of the original Eurythmics and a couple of their songs for you today.

0: If you've just joined us, this is Matthew Parrott with the Cambridge Gig Show from Cambridge Radio. Our usual format is we look ahead to the coming weeks and months of gigs in this local area. But this is a special edition of the programme where we're celebrating the music, the songs and the artists who are due to appear at Heritage Live this year. And as we heard just last week, the whole thing has been called off due to poor ticket sales. So there'll be no Audley End concerts this year and none at the Sandringham Estate in Norfolk either. But I hope you've been enjoying the music anyway today. We've played you Janet Jackson, Ricky Martin, Eric Clapton, Brooke Combs, Chicane, and two there from the Eurythmics, Miracle of Love and There Must Be an Angel Playing With My Heart. Still to come, we got some Lionel Richie, some Bananarama, Sugar Babes, and The Streets are on the way next.
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Always makes me laugh, that one. The Streets and Fit But You Know It. And yeah, we played you that a few weeks ago. But The Streets won't be coming to Audley End now. But if you look online, they are still doing quite a lot of gigs in the UK, including one or two of them not too far away from here. So you may get a chance to see them. And the same goes for the Sugar Babes, because they were going to warm up for Ricky Martin at Heritage Live. But there is a chance to see them not too far away from here. On August the 28th, they're going to be at Chelmsford Central Park as part of the Chelmsford Summer Series. So if you don't mind travelling a little bit further afield, you can still go and see them and you can hear songs like this.

0: about you now.
1: Sugar Babes, About You Now. And as I said, you can see them at Chelmsford Central Park on Friday, August 28th. Bananarama have had a busy summer. I caught them in June when they played in Leeds. And given that they won't be coming to Audley End, the only other gig that they're doing now this summer is over in Ledbury. Where's that? In Wales, isn't it? So quite a long way to go to a gig. Maybe you might need to make do with listening to them on the radio instead.

I stand corrected. Ledbury is not in Wales. It's in Herefordshire, of course. The point is, it's quite a long way from here. But if you ever do get a chance to see Madonna, not Madonna, what am I saying? Bananarama, or her as well, then I would urge you to take up the opportunity. That was Venus, and that's just about it from the Cambridge Gig Show for another week. Thanks very much for listening. Next week, we'll be back to our usual format of looking ahead to the coming weeks and months of gigs coming up in this area. If you ever miss this programme, you can listen back online, of course, on our website, cambridge.radio. You'll find all the episodes there. And I'm going to leave you today with Lionel Richie. He was one of the first acts announced for Heritage Live this summer, and this was going to be his only UK date as well. Sadly, we won't be seeing him this time, but I'm sure it won't be long before he's back again. I'll leave you with All Night Long, and I'll see you next time. Well,

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1: 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At 7, Johnny Five presents guest and resident DJs in the Urban Bassline Show. 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
2: From the Sky News Centre at 3. Irish police are questioning two people after finding what they call an extremely significant bomb in a car near the border with Northern Ireland. The vehicle was stopped in County Monaghan as part of an intelligence-led operation targeting dissident Republicans. Authorities have described the bomb as highly sophisticated. Jim O'Callaghan is Ireland's Justice Minister.
3: It is very worrying, but I suppose what I'm encouraged about is that the Gardaí were able to apprehend the suspect. The device has been, I suppose, defused.
2: Andy Burnham says it's the best day of his life as he opened his new Number 10 North office. The Prime Minister plans to work from the Manchester base one day a week in his mission to push power out of Westminster. He says it's also key to achieving good growth across the UK. Wales's First Minister, Rhun Iorwerth, gives his take.
4: Having it in and of itself doesn't make a difference to the people of Wales. What will make a difference is whether the positive signals that Andy Burnham is trying to send out from that, and no doubt the actions that he wants to put in place, translates into similar attitudes towards working positively with Welsh Government.
2: Southport killer Axel Rudakubana has been accused of trying to manipulate the system after he was transferred from prison to Broadmoor Psychiatric Hospital. He's serving a sentence of at least 52 years after the fatal stabbing of three girls in 2024. Merseyside police says four men in their 20s have died in a car crash. A black seat came off the road and hit a lamppost in Highton in the early hours. England have picked up the first gold medal of the Commonwealth Games in Glasgow. Powerlifting Mark Swan bench pressed 222 kilos to upgrade his silver from last time out to become champion. And yellow heat health alerts have come into force for parts of England. They cover southern and central parts until Sunday. That's the latest. I'm Faye.
5: Cambridge Radio News, I'm Linda Ness. A section of the River Cam, which has been deemed unsafe, needs proper investment and quickly, according to a Cambridge City councillor. Earlier this week, part of the riverbank next to Jesus Green Lock collapsed into the river. The lock has been closed for 2 years ever since surveys found it needs urgent stabilisation work and is some months away from any remedial work beginning. Liberal Democrat parliamentary candidate Cheney Payne also says there needs to be a better management system in place.
6: We need a kind of an overarching strategy for me, which should be government-led, which then draws on the expertise of the Cam Conservators and those other stakeholders, the colleges, the council, to make sure they're all working hand in hand. But when there is something that's so big and complex and that sometimes does require large amounts of funding injected all in one go to fix something, for me, it needs to have that kind of broader oversight as well, which I think should, like other rivers, should be coming from the government.
5: Plans for a major revamp of Cambridge Business Park have been formally submitted. The Crown Estate wants to transform the park, which is off Milton Road, into a site that could include up to 500 homes and about 43 acres of employment space. The papers submitted to Cambridge City Council also include proposals to construct commercial buildings of up to 9 storeys, residential blocks of up to 12 storeys, and the demolition of existing buildings on a phased basis. Matthew Sampson from the Crown Estate has said the site would create new jobs and provide spaces for start-ups to grow. And in sport, Cambridge United are in pre-season action again today. The U's are playing Preston North End in a friendly, which fans will be able to attend as part of their training camp in Spain. Head coach Neil Harris has been speaking to Cambridge Radio about their trip and how his players have been faring in extreme heat.
7: People think, oh, you're going away, it's a bit of a holiday. The players, as your experience now, train extremely hard in tough conditions, but also they're quite non-stop. So they do, yes, a little bit of downtime to go for a walk, or, you know, to sit in the aircon or play some table tennis or some paddle or something. But no, ultimately, their meetings, their training sessions, their gym sessions, their recovery sessions in the pool, but we fill their days. And it's just all part of just making sure that they're prepared for a tough season.
5: That's the latest. There's more at cambridge.radio.
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5: Fine and largely sunny. Sunshine could be hazy at times or interrupted by some high cloud. However, it will be another very warm day with light winds. Maximum temperature, 29 degrees Celsius. And the forecast for tonight, a dry evening with clear skies for many. A band of thicker cloud will spread south into northern parts after midnight, but likely staying dry. Staying clearer further south. Minimum temperature, 11 degrees Celsius.

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2: From the Sky News Centre at 4. What's being described as an extremely significant car bomb has been intercepted by Irish police near the border with Northern Ireland. A female driver in her 20s and another person are being questioned. Authorities say the vehicle was stopped in an intelligence-led operation targeting dissident Republicans. Police Commissioner Justin Kelly says the bomb was already constructed when it was seized.
3: Certainly it was a significant explosive device, so certainly not just the seizure of components or pieces. This was an explosive device, and it would have or could have potentially caused significant damage.
2: Southport killer Axel Ruda Cabana has been accused of trying to manipulate the system after he was transferred to a secure hospital. He's been moved from prison to Broadmoor, which has held some of the UK's most high-profile criminals. Andy Burnham's opened his new Number 10 North office.
4: Thank you, everybody. I cannot tell you what a proud moment this is. I think this might be the best day of my life. I'm not joking. I know you think I am, but I'm not. Things are just completely coming full circle here for me.
2: The former Greater Manchester Mayor turned Prime Minister has set up a base in the city where he intends to work at least once a week. It's part of his plans to push power out of Westminster into every postcode across the UK, putting decision-making into the hands of people at a local level. It's reported a record 165 migrants have crossed the Channel in a single boat. The so-called mega dinghy, the size of a bus, arrived in Dover yesterday afternoon. Chris Brown's pleaded guilty to a fray over an attack at a London nightclub. More serious assault charges against the US singer have been dropped. And Jurgen Klopp's warned the media in Germany to respect his privacy after being appointed national team head coach. The ex-Liverpool boss says criticism is fine, but his family must be left alone or he'll quit his new job. That's the latest. I'm Faith.
5: Cambridge Radio News, I'm Matthew Parrott. Urgent repair work is to start on the banks of the River Cam in places where it's deteriorating, according to the City Council. In the meantime, access to the river at Jesus Lock in Cambridge has been restricted to protect public safety. David Good from the Conservators of the River Cam says the bank is not in a good condition there.
6: It is in a very poor state. I have seen it very recently, and it is quite literally just collapsing into the river. So I would imagine that it's propped up in some way, rather like the lock is, sort of beneath the outer casing with the concrete and the facing and everything that's just slipping slowly into the river.
5: Plans for a major revamp of Cambridge Business Park have been formally submitted. The Crown Estate wants to transform the park off Milton Road into a site that could include up to 500 homes and about 43 acres of employment space. Matthew Sampson from the Crown Estate has said the site would create new jobs and provide spaces for start-ups to grow. And a young army cadet from Cambridgeshire has been praised for using her training to save her dad's life. The father of 14-year-old cadet Corporal Hannah Williams fell during an epileptic seizure. She was able to check his airway, place him in the recovery position and monitor him until an ambulance arrived.
7: I heard a massive bang, a kind of bang that like shook the floors. I sprinted down the hallway. He was face down. There was blood on the carpet. I panicked. I burst into tears. And then I kind of snapped out of it and realised I knew exactly what to do and exactly how to help.
5: And thanks to BBC Radio Cambridgeshire for the audio on those stories. That's the latest. There's more at cambridge.radio.
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5: A dry evening with clear skies for many, minimum temperature 11 Celsius. For tomorrow, a sunny start for most before thicker clouds spread south through the afternoon. Very warm again, but breezier. Maximum temperature for tomorrow, 29 degrees.
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Friday afternoon once again, and we are back with another edition of Home between now and six. 8 minutes past four is the time now. Friday, July 24th. That was just a dream. And another beautiful day in Cambridge. 27 degrees across the city right now. That was just a dream. And my name is Matthew Parrott. Good to have your company today. Hope you're going to stay with me over the next couple of hours.

And between now and six, we will bring you, as always, the very latest from the worlds of news, sport, business and entertainment. And just after 4:30 today, I'm going to be joined by the team behind Murder Most Unexpected. That's the improvised Agatha Christie-style mystery, which comes to the ADC Theatre next week. Cambridge Radio. Got some great music, as always, for you this afternoon. We started with REM and we'll follow that with Lloyd Cole.

Lloyd Cole and the Commotions and Lost Weekend. And you heard it on Cambridge Radio. It's just gone 4:10. And this is Matthew Parrott with Home until 6 tonight. And I hope you're looking forward to the weekend. We'll take a look in about half an hour's time at one or two things happening in this area if you're still stuck for ideas. But, well, I suppose I'm a little D-Mob happy today because I'm off on my holidays for the next couple of weeks. So this is my last live programme for a couple of weeks. But I will still be with you, yes, while I'm away, while I'm on the beach, sipping cocktails, you know, licking ice creams, that kind of thing. I will still be with you with the Cambridge Gig Show because that's all recorded and ready to go while I'm away. Let's take a look at some of the stories you can see on your local newspaper websites this afternoon. The Cambridge Independent has pictures of a new exhibition at the Grand Arcade. This is called Grand Depths, and it's described as a free, immersive, ocean-themed exhibition. All put on in partnership with the University of Cambridge's Museum of Zoology. So you can see photos of that on the Cambridge Independent website. Meanwhile, the Cambridge News has a story about the driest village in the UK, which is very close to us here in Cambridge, just up the road, actually, in Histon. They have been named the driest village in the country. Apparently, they've only had 196.4 millimetres of rain since the beginning of January. And that's less than half the amount that fell in the same period 2 years ago. They've not had a single drop of rain since June the 26th. With just a very small amount recorded then. And people in the village saying, yeah, we're turning to a more Mediterranean lifestyle as a result of the hot and dry weather. I don't think it's just Histon, is it? I think it's lots of our area kind of getting used to the summer weather and a different kind of lifestyle, maybe eating out more in the garden. People I know are thinking about planting more Mediterranean-type plants for next year so their flowers don't all die off, and people eating different food and that kind of thing. So, yeah, but it's quite interesting that Histon has actually made that that national news as being the driest village in the UK. All right, so later on, we're going to be talking about Murder Most Unexpected. It comes to the ADC Theatre next week. It's already, they've had shows that have sold out in both 2024 and 2025. They are back because anything can happen in one of these performances. It's a different show every night because everything they do is driven by audience suggestions. I'm going to be joined by the director of Murder Most Unexpected, who I suppose doesn't have to direct too much if it's all made up on the night. But we will find out how it works just after 4:30 this afternoon.

0: Nina Simone, Ain't Got No, I Got Life. And before that, we played you the current song from Taylor Swift, I Knew It, I Knew You. Just gone 20 past four now. And a first look this afternoon at the situation on the road. Slow currently on the A14 in both directions around Junction 25. That's the Bar Hill turn off. In the roadworks area, there are some lane closures in place, so allow a bit of extra time if you're going through there. But apart from that, no other problems to tell you about. The trains look to be running pretty well as well, which is good news for a Friday. We've got a great summer song from PM Dawn on the way, and Ella Langley playing before 4:30 as well.
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one of the best samples on a song, I think, that one. Of course, sampling Spandau Ballet's True. It's PM Dawn and Set Adrift on Memory Bliss. It's Cambridge Radio, Friday afternoon. Matthew Parrott on Home until 6. We got the headlines on the way, plus a roundup of today's sport as well. Right after Ella Langley, this is Be Her.

recent song from Ella Langley. That's called Be Her. Exactly 4:30 now. And our top stories this hour. A car bomb described as extremely significant has been intercepted by Irish police near the border with Northern Ireland. Two people are being questioned over the device, which officers say was already constructed when it was seized. Andy Burnham has marked the end of his first week as Prime Minister with a new Number 10 North office. He's opened the facility in Manchester, calling it the best day of his life as he plans to push power out of Westminster. The transfer of Southport killer Axel Rudakubana from prison to a high-security psychiatric hospital has sparked outrage among victims' families. He's moved to Broadmoor, but the teenager's being accused of trying to manipulate the system. Four men in their 20s have died after a car crash into a lamppost in Merseyside. Police were called.

0: Called to reports of a vehicle that had come off the road in Hooton early this morning. Here, urgent repair work is to start on the banks of the River Cam, while access to the river at Jesus Lock in Cambridge has been restricted to protect public safety. And a young army cadet from Cambridgeshire has been praised for using her training to save her dad's life. Your weather for tomorrow, very warm again, but breezier. A maximum temperature of 29 degrees. Sport now, and Cambridge United beat Preston North End 1-0 in a pre-season friendly in Spain earlier today. The fixture is part of the U's summer training camp, and the game was settled by a first half effort from Isaac Heath. Assistant head coach Adam Barrett spoke to us after the game.
1: Change shape, first time we looked at a different shape today, obviously against very good, well-organised, strong championship side. So I thought we started the game really brightly, first 25 minutes. Probably a little bit of fatigue, then some decision making wasn't quite as good in the next bit, which is what you expect, especially in the heat. But overall, delighted, really good minutes in the legs. Everyone seems to have come through it. Nice to get the win, even though it's not about that, but clean sheet. And like I said, lots of positives to take from it.
0: And now with the roundup of the rest of your day's sports, here's Lewis Mason.
2: Jürgen Klopp's warned the media in Germany to respect his privacy after being appointed national team head coach. The ex-Liverpool boss says criticism is fine, but his family must be left alone or he'll quit his new job. Sky Germany's Patrick Berger was in Frankfurt as Klopp told a news conference he needs space to work his magic.
3: The kind of privacy, I think it was very important for to be successful in Liverpool as well. He loves the city, he loves the people there, and like a good relationship with the city, with the people there, and he wants to see the same here in Germany.
2: Meanwhile, Pep Guardiola has turned down the chance to become the new manager of Italy. He wants to rest and spend more time with his family. Guardiola's successor at Manchester City, Enzo Maresca, says he's embracing the pressure of taking over from the Spaniard.
4: That means that for me it's a privilege. Consider Pep probably the best coach in the world in the last 20, 25 years. Again, it's a challenge. It's nice. It's a privilege.
2: Duncan Scott's looking to make it back-to-back Commonwealth golds for Team Scotland in swimming's 200-metre individual medley later, while Adam Ramsay-Petey eased into the semi-finals of the men's 100-metre breaststroke. He says the games are incredibly special to him.
5: 12 years ago was, you know, my 2014 debut. No world records, no kids, no marriage, so completely different person really, and this time I know why I'm here. You know, it's I know it's that kind of full circle moment for me.
2: Team England have their first medal after para powerlifter Mark Swan bench pressed 222 kilos to upgrade his silver from last time out to become champion. Ferrari's Charles Leclerc has set the fastest time in first practice ahead of this weekend's Hungarian Grand Prix. Teammate Lewis Hamilton came in third behind Red Bull's Max Verstappen. And England cricket captain Nat Siverbrunt will miss the first two matches for Trent Rockets in the 100. She's continuing to manage her workload after suffering a calf injury.
0: Your sports editors this afternoon were Lewis Mason and Daniel Baker.
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Funyun Cannibals and She Drives Me Crazy. It's Cambridge Radio Home with Matthew Parrott until six tonight. Good to have your company this afternoon. And we were going to talk now about Murder Most Unexpected at the ADC Theatre. But the most unexpected thing has happened. They haven't shown up. So, unfortunately, we're not going to have that interview. But it is a great show if you get a chance to go and see it. As I said, Murder Most Unexpected has been at the ADC already last year and the year before. It's an Agatha Christie-style mystery, and they make it up entirely on the spot, completely improvised, based on audience suggestions. And there's going to be five shows. First one starts next Wednesday, the 29th of July at 7:45. And then they're there each evening through to Saturday with a matinee as well on the Saturday at 2:30. And they do say expect adult humour, but the Saturday matinee will aim to be more family friendly, only taking audience suggestions that are appropriate for ages 12 and over. You have been warned. More details on the ADC website, Murder Most Unexpected. And that actually brings to an end the ADC summer season. They then take a break throughout August, and the shows will recommence in September with the Cambridge Festival of Drama going on, and also some great individual shows like We Will Rock You is on at the end of September as well. That will be great. King Lear as well, and all sorts of other things. You can get a preview on the ADC Theatre website.

0: Fleetwood Mac and Say You Love Me. Coming up in about 10 minutes' time, we will take a look at what's happening in Cambridge this weekend. Time now, though, for another look at the situation on the roads. Not too bad for a Friday. We've just got problems on the A14 in both directions around Junction 25. That's by Bar Hill. In the roadworks area, there's some lane closures in place that are slowing things down there. But apart from that, not too bad. Apart from the odd road closure, we seem to have quite a lot of road closures at the moment in the city, don't we? So there's one by Parker's Peace, there's one on Milton Road, and you just need to kind of work your way around and find alternative routes. It's okay if it's a route you take every day, but sometimes they can take you by surprise. Anyway, we will keep you posted here on Cambridge Radio. As roads get blocked or as things change, make sure you keep listening to us throughout the day. We've got some Rihanna on the way for you and Blur playing before five as well.
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2: 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I'm Robert Louis Abrahamson and invite you to attend with us then. 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

Rihanna and Don't Stop the Music. 10 to 5 is the time now. And just looking at what's on this weekend, it's a bit of a strange weekend, actually. End of July, obviously the school holidays have started. And so many of the regular evening entertainment events that we normally see throughout the year are not happening right now. But I will tell you about a few things that are going on. It's at the end of the Portland Summer Beer Festival tonight that finishes. So get yourselves along there if you've not had a chance to check it out. Also, we've got Alex Fest. This happens at the Alexandra Arms, close to our studios here on Gwydir Street. It's a mini free festival taking place all weekend. 3 days of free music, food, drinks and entertainment, raising money for the Empty Chairs charity. And it all kicks off with live music just when we finish this programme, actually, at 6pm tonight. So that might be worth considering. Also, folk music at the Cambridge Museum of Technology tomorrow. And Gavin Richards is going to be live there from 1 o'clock, 1 till 6 on Cambridge Radio. If you can't make it there, you can listen on the radio. And Horrible Histories is happening this weekend at the Cambridge Arts Theatre. I think that's about it, really. Not too much more to tell you about. Don't forget, if you're looking for gigs to go to, live music events, then the Cambridge Gig Show is the programme to listen to that I happen to present as well. It's on Sundays at 1 o'clock, or you can hear the repeats either on a Tuesday at 6 or on a Friday at 2 in the afternoon. Or, of course, if you miss any of those, you can listen back on our website, cambridge.radio. We will make sure you are in the know of all the forthcoming gigs from original artists and from tribute acts as well, and gives you plenty of time to get your tickets. Some Blur now, as promised, and then we've got Harry Styles to take us to the news.

If you like music from the 1990s and early 2000s, then make sure you don't miss Amy Gray's show tonight. She's here between 6 and 7. I'm with you till 6, though, and in the next hour, we will check the latest showbiz and business stories tonight. We've got another full roundup of your sports news to come, and we'll see what's on at the cinema this weekend as well.

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1: 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At 7, Johnny Five presents guest and resident DJs in the Urban Baseline Show. 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
2: From the Sky News Centre at 5. Irish police are questioning two people after finding what they call an extremely significant bomb in a car near the border with Northern Ireland. The vehicle was stopped in County Monaghan as part of an intelligence-led operation targeting dissident Republicans. Authorities have described the bomb as highly sophisticated. Jim O'Callaghan is Ireland's Justice Minister.
3: It is very worrying, but I suppose what I'm encouraged about is that the Gardaí were able to apprehend the suspect. The device has been, I suppose, defused.
2: Andy Burnham's opened his new Number 10 North office and says he wants to get Britain hoping again. The Prime Minister's expected to work out of the centre in Manchester one day a week. He says this will help put power in every postcode, but Tory leader Kemi Badenoch says it's an interesting gimmick.
4: It's the actual decisions that are being taken that matter, not where you move people here or there. And what I'm really worried about is that we've got a new Prime Minister who should be lifting his sights and talking about how we revolutionise our economy, but he's mostly talking about the little things.
2: The transfer of Southport killer Axel Rudakabana from prison to a high-security psychiatric hospital has sparked outrage among victims' families. He's moved to Broadmoor, but the teenager is being accused of trying to manipulate the system. Four men have died after a car crashed into a lamppost in Merseyside. Police were called to reports a vehicle had come off the road in Highton early this morning. A former police inspector has been jailed for 10 years for sexual offences against young men in custody. 67-year-old Gerard Hutchins carried out unnecessary strip searches and abused 18 males in Hampshire between 1999 and 2007. And new heat alerts are in place across parts of England. Officials have issued yellow warnings saying high temperatures in southern and central areas this weekend are likely to impact health. That's the latest. I'm
5: Cambridge Radio News. I'm Matthew Parrott. Urgent repair work is to start on the banks of the River Cam in places where it's deteriorating, according to the City Council. In the meantime, access to the river at Jesus Lock in Cambridge has been restricted to protect public safety. David Good from the Conservatives of the River Cam says the bank is not in a good condition there.
6: It is in a very poor state. I have seen it very recently, and it is quite literally just collapsing into the river. So I would imagine that it's propped up in some way, rather like the lock is, sort of beneath the outer casing with the concrete and the facing and everything that's just slipping slowly into the river.
5: Plans for a major revamp of Cambridge Business Park have been formally submitted. The Crown Estate wants to transform the park off Milton Road into a site that could include up to 500 homes and about 43 acres of employment space. Matthew Sampson from the Crown Estate has said the site would create new jobs and provide spaces for startups to grow. And a young army cadet from Cambridgeshire has been praised for using her training to save her dad's life. The father of 14-year-old cadet Corporal Hannah Williams fell during an epileptic seizure. She was able to check his airway, place him in the recovery position and monitor him until an ambulance arrived.
7: I heard a massive bang, a kind of bang that like shook the floors. I sprinted down the hallway. He was face down. There was blood on the carpet. I panicked. I burst into tears. And then I kind of snapped out of it and realised I knew exactly what to do and exactly how to help.
5: And thanks to BBC Radio Cambridgeshire for the audio on those stories. That's the latest. There's more at cambridge.radio.
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5: A dry evening with clear skies for many, minimum temperature 11 Celsius overnight. For tomorrow, a sunny start before thicker clouds spread south through the afternoon. Very warm again, but breezier. Maximum temperature for tomorrow, 29 degrees.
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Style Council and the long hot summer, 8 minutes past five. It's Cambridge Radio Friday afternoon. Matthew Parrott with Home through until six tonight. Thanks very much for joining me. And Amy Gray, as I said, is coming up after the 6 o'clock news. And then it's the Urban Baseline Show with Johnny Five between seven and ten, featuring tonight DJs Batman, TNT, and CPB. We've got a check of your business stories coming up in about 10 minutes' time. Also, we'll take another look at the travel situation. Nick Mazur not with us this week. He'll be back after the holidays. And we've got a look, though, at some of the films showing at your Cambridge cinemas coming up right after the beautiful South.

Beautiful South and A Little Time. So at the cinema this weekend, well, the big film is still The Odyssey, of course. Everyone's talking about which format you should watch it in. It's the Matt Damon film. I have to say, it doesn't really attract me, that one. No, a lot of people like those big epic movies, but not really for me. You need to set aside 3 hours for this one. Plus the ads, of course. So you do need a good half day if you're going to go and see that one. The Invite is still showing. This is fantastic. I've mentioned this on the programme before. Seth Rogen, Olivia Wilde, Penelope Cruz, Edward Norton. And it is really funny, really great script, and goes in lots of different directions that you might not expect. But it's all about what happens when you invite the neighbours round, basically. Toy Story 5. I've yet to see, but you know, of course, I've seen all the others. So you've got to check it out, haven't you? And I'm sure there's lots of you know, references to things that have happened in the earlier films, if I can remember what happened in the earlier films. But I will catch that at some point. And one for the 80s fans: there's a new documentary about Wham and their 10 days in China. This goes back to 1985, when they became the first Western band to perform in China ahead of their break into global superstardom. And it follows the two boys, George and Andrew, as they embark on that groundbreaking tour. I think this one is going to end up on one of the streaming services like Netflix or Prime Video or something eventually, but you can catch it right now at our Cambridge cinemas.

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0: We played you the great new song from Chaka Khan and Snoop Dogg called Boogies in My Soul. And then we followed that up with New York City, I'm Doing Fine Now. 20 past five is the time. Cambridge Radio, Matthew Parrott with you through until six. In the business news tonight, the US imposes fresh tariffs on imports. And we're going to find out why tourists staying in Edinburgh are going to have to pay more just for the privilege. Full details on both of those stories coming up in a few minutes. First, though, the travel. And pretty good tonight, actually, on the roads. No problems on the trains either. The only issue we've got, though, is on the A14. There's slow traffic in both directions around Bar Hill. That's Junction 25 due to the roadworks in that area. We've got some Lily Allen on the way for you and Sophie Ellis-Bextor playing before 5.32.
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0: Don't miss Gavin Richards tomorrow afternoon. He's not going to be with you in the morning. Instead, you can hear Julian and Lucy do brunch between 10 and 12. But Gavin will be with you all afternoon. He's down at the Museum of Technology Folk Day. And there'll be live music and artist interviews interspersed throughout the afternoon. So 1 until 6, a great thing to have on in the background if you're doing some jobs around the house or maybe sitting in the garden. The Museum of Technology Folk Day. Also, if you haven't yet caught Jo Coleman for Saturday breakfast, she's here between 8 and 10 each week. Time now, though, for an update on your business stories. Here's Faye Rowlands.
1: Ministers say the UK's exporters won't pay more despite new American tariffs. Donald Trump imposed charges overnight on

0: staying in Edinburgh will pay a visitor levy. People staying in overnight accommodation in the city will pay a 5% fee per night, capped at 7 nights. It's hoped the move will raise about £50 million a year for the City Council.
1: Cambridge Radio with Matthew Parrott.

Sophie Ellis-Bextor, Lost in the Sunshine, bringing the time to exactly 5:30. And our top stories this hour. Andy Burnham spent his first day working at the new Number 10 North and says it'll help put power into every postcode. It's temporarily based in an office building in Manchester and is central to the Prime Minister's plan to shift decision-making out of Westminster. Irish police say a bomb intercepted near the border with Northern Ireland had the potential to do significant damage. It was in a car stopped in County Monaghan on Wednesday as part of an intelligence-led operation. Five officers have been injured after a police boat crashed into Westminster Bridge in central London. It was carrying armed officers, and a number of those on board ended up in the River Thames. A lawyer says families of the Southport victims are devastated that their killer's been transferred to a secure psychiatric hospital. They've accused Axel Rudakubana of trying to manipulate the system after he was moved to Broadmoor. Here, urgent repair work is to start on the banks of the River Cam, while access to the river at Jesus Lock in Cambridge has been restricted to protect public safety. And a young army cadet from Cambridgeshire has been praised for using her training.

0: Training to save her dad's life. Your weather for tomorrow, very warm again, but breezier. Maximum temperature, 29 degrees. Sport now, and Cambridge United beat Preston North End 1-0 in a pre-season friendly in Spain earlier today. The fixture is part of the U's summer training camp, and the game was settled by a first-half effort from Isaac Heath. Assistant head coach Adam Barrett spoke to us after the game.
1: Changed shape, first time we looked at a different shape today, obviously against a very good, well-organised, strong championship side. So I thought we started the game really brightly, first 25 minutes. Probably a little bit of fatigue, then some decision making wasn't quite as good in the next bit, which is what you expect, especially in the heat. But overall, delighted, really good minutes in the legs. Everyone seems to have come through it. Nice to get the win, even though it's not about that, but clean sheet. And like I said, lots of positives to take from it.
0: And now with the roundup of the rest of your day's sports, here's Lewis Mason.
2: Jurgen Klopp's warned the media in Germany to respect his privacy after being appointed national team head coach. The ex-Liverpool boss says criticism is fine, but his family must be left alone or he'll quit his new job. Sky Germany's Patrick Berger was in Frankfurt as Klopp told a news conference he needs space to work his magic.
3: A kind of privacy. I think it was very important for him to be successful in Liverpool as well. He loves the city, he loves the people there, and like a good relationship with the city, with the people there, and he wants to see the same here in Germany.
2: Meanwhile, Pep Guardiola has turned down the chance to become the new manager of Italy. He wants to rest and spend more time with his family. Guardiola's successor at Manchester City, Enzo Maresca, says he's embracing the pressure of taking over from the Spaniard.
4: That means that for me it's a privilege. I consider Pep probably the best coach in the world in the last 20, 25 years. Again, it's a challenge. It's nice. It's a privilege.
2: Duncan Scott's looking to make it back-to-back Commonwealth golds for Team Scotland in swimming's 200-metre individual medley later, while Adam Ramsay-Peatey eased into the semi-finals of the men's 100-metre breaststroke. He says the games are incredibly special to him.
5: 12 years ago was, you know, my 2014 debut. No world records, no kids, no marriage, so completely different person really. And this time I know why I'm here, you know, it's I know it's that kind of full circle moment for me.
2: Team England have their first medal after para powerlifter Mark Swan bench pressed 222 kilos to upgrade his silver from last time out to become champion. Ferrari's Charles Leclerc has set the fastest time in first practice ahead of this weekend's Hungarian Grand Prix. Teammate Lewis Hamilton came in third behind Red Bull's Max Verstappen. And England cricket captain Nat Siverbrunt will miss the first two matches for Trent Rockets in the 100. She's continuing to manage her workload after suffering a calf injury.
0: Your sports editors this afternoon were Lewis Mason and Daniel Baker.
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0: David Bowie and Let's Dance. It's Cambridge Radio on a Friday afternoon with Home. And Amy Gray has joined me in the studio. Hi, Amy.
1: Hiya.
0: I was just choosing which microphone to switch on.
1: I was a bit buzzy there. Sorry, everyone. Out of my control.
0: That's okay. Yeah, it's all my fault. How are you doing?
1: I'm good. How are you doing?
0: Yeah, fine. Really good. And we've got... I'm not going to be here the next 2 weeks because
1: I've gallivanted again.
0: You weren't here last... Well, you were here last week, but you weren't here live last week.
1: Yeah, I wasn't physically here, but I was thinking of everyone.
0: So it's like, you know, it's hard to see people on a regular basis at the moment, isn't it? It's kind of like...
1: Well, you know, when you're going to have all these holidays, Matthew.
0: Have you got a holiday coming up?
1: No, I don't.
0: Oh, sorry.
1: Now that you ask, no. I'm so jealous.
0: Oh, I'm sure you will later in the year, maybe, or you'll...
1: Send me a postcard.
0: You'll figure something out. I was talking earlier on about Histon being like one of the driest places in the country. Have you heard this? Or the driest place.
1: Is it really?
0: Somebody has done some measurements of how much rain it's had, and apparently it's had the least amount of rain of anywhere in the country.
1: Isn't that amazing?
0: Yeah, so
1: isn't
0: I thought you'd like to know about that.
1: Yeah, well then, now I know why that plant died. I can't be held responsible.
0: Exactly.
1: It's just a victim of the drought.
0: What have you got today on the programme for us?
1: Oh, well, you know, it's a Friday and I think we just need to wind down a bit. So we've actually got... Well, Tina Turner is on this week's show. And I'm thinking, have I played... Miss Tina before? I'm not sure.
0: She's more of an 80s... Well, she's obviously a 60s artist originally,
1: she's
0: 70s
1: timeless.
0: And 80s. Yeah,
1: There's not time for Tina. But I think maybe that might be the first time I've played her. I don't know. We do have some Tina. We've also got some Fugees. We've got some big names this week, I'm going to say, actually. It's one of those playlists. You're going to know them all.
0: You've gone for the big artists.
1: You're going to know them all, Matthew.
0: Great.
1: Yeah.
0: All right. Look forward to that. So 6 till 7. Amy Gray is here, and we'll see you then.
1: Thank you.
0: Thanks,
1: see ya.
0: Amy. Last look at the situation on the roads. We've still got slow traffic on the A14 in both directions at Bar Hill. That's by Junction 25 due to the roadworks in that area. But apart from that, everything else seems to be running pretty well. M11, no issues to report. And through the centre of town, it's looking pretty good as well. Apart from the odd road closure, which you will find and no doubt navigate your way around if you are driving. No problems on the trains either, so that's good news. There'll be more tomorrow morning, of course, on Saturday Breakfast. If you listen to Jo Coleman's new programme, she'll keep you posted on the travel situation every half an hour. We've got London Beat on the way for you soon, and then we're going to be doing the showbiz news too.
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London Beats, and I've been thinking about you. All right, we've got the showbiz coming next. The stories tonight we have in store. Chris Brown has and this is not Cambridge Radio's Chris Brown, of course. It's the actor. He's pleaded guilty over a nightclub attack. And we'll find out why a pink removal van has been spotted in London. Yes, nor me. Anyway, more on that soon. First, Sister Sledge, big hit in the 80s, this one.

0: haven't heard this one for ages. Sister Sledge and Frankie. Couldn't be called anything else, really, could it? Ten to six now, and here's Matt Steele with tonight's showbiz.
1: R&B singer Chris Brown has pleaded guilty to a fray over an incident at a London nightclub. It means he'll avoid trial, with prosecutors saying they won't proceed with more serious counts of actual bodily harm. Brown was involved in an altercation with a producer at a venue in Mayfair in 2023. He'll be sentenced in October. Shania Twain says her new album was very painful to make. Little Miss Twain is out today and revisits her difficult early years in Northern Ontario before she was famous. But the stars also said it was very healing. The Rolling Stones' Ronnie Wood features on the album. Barbie fans can step inside more than 60 years of Dreamhouse history this weekend. The London pop-up imagines her moving to the city, which explains the pink removal van that's been spotted in the capital. The exhibition in Covent Garden is celebrating the changing face of her home since it first appeared in 1962. Charity Way Tyndall is from toymaker Mattel.
2: It's all around reimagining what that property search looks like, but with an iconic Barbie lens. So fans are going to be able to see the brand new 2026 Dream House, experience a Barbie estate agent consultation, and see the Dream House legacy throughout the years.
1: And Adia Depitan is being linked with this year's I'm a Celebrity. The Paralympian and TV presenter would be the first wheelchair user to take part in the show. He won bronze in wheelchair basketball at the Athens Games. But ITV says any suggestions so far are just speculation.

James Blunt and Bonfire Hearts. The Weekend Waffle is here at 10 tonight, looking at the stranger side of the week's news. Before that, Johnny Five with the Urban Baseline Show and DJs Batman, TNT and CPB from 7. And Amy Gray is up next with her mix of music from the 1990s and early 2000s. That's it from me for a couple of weeks. Daniel Baker will be sitting in on this programme for the next two Fridays. But I will be with you for the Cambridge Gig Show, Sundays at 1, Tuesdays at 6, or Fridays at 2. Take your pick. Going to leave you today with Run DMC and Aerosmith and Walk This Way. I'll speak to you soon.

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1: 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Coming up at 6, Amy Gray takes us from the 90s and into the 2000s. At 7, Johnny Five presents guest and resident DJs in the Urban Baseline Show. And at 10, The Stranger Side of Life in Weekend Waffle.

Kiss and God Gave Rock and Roll to you. This is Amy Grey on Cambridge Radio, 90s and early 2000s music with me, and I'm here until 7. Thank you very much to Matthew Parrott for the home programme. Matthew's back on Sunday at 1 with the Cambridge Gig Show, which is a roundup of, well, it's everything happening, I guess, live music-wise, what to book in advance, and Matthew plays great music from those bands. So, in any case, it's always a good listen, that one. And, you know, I feel like I'm kind of done with this working week at the moment. I feel like I'm ready for what's the radio equivalent of, like, a Netflix and chill, like Cambridge Radio and chill. Maybe we'll do that. Let's keep it simple. I do kind of want some bangers too. Maybe some Republica. We'll have some Republica later. Sorry about that. You can text and WhatsApp me with your 90s favourites if you've got something that would be perfect for a Friday. Well, you know, maybe like me, you're just ready to listen to some music. 07919 070 490. 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

Shaggy and Rayvon in the summertime, Amy Gray on Cambridge Radio. Now, I do have a question here because I've realised I've been thinking about this for years. The lyrics to In the Summertime, now I know, should we call them of their time, maybe, of their era, changed a bit for the Shaggy version. In the original, which I listened to a lot, I grew up, I loved 70s music, I always wondered when Mungo Jerry sang Do a Ton or a Ton and 25, does that seriously mean 125 miles per hour? Is that what it means? Did it mean something different in the 70s? Like, does a Ford Cortina, that seems really fast for a car at any time, let alone at the 70s. Let me know. 07919 070490. I don't know if I've just completely misinterpreted this lyric, but I never understood how these cars were going so fast. Don't do it, by the way. I think we've learned that from the Mungo Jerry lyrics. But do let me know if you know. Let's have some Lisa Stansfield.

Fugees on Killing Me Soft. In before that, it was Lisa Stansfield and Change. This is 90s and early 2000s music on Cambridge Radio. I'm Amy Gray. Lovely to have your company tonight. And I don't know how warm it is right now where you are, because, well, I'm in the cool studio, not to show off, but it was very warm before I came here at my house. And if you listen to the show, you'll know that I, at any point, there's probably some kind of DIY that's going on at my house. And today we had a load of panels, what would they be, plasterboard panels delivered, and they needed to be moved before I came in to the Cambridge Radio studio. They're very heavy. My partner's very strong. Luckily, I couldn't get anywhere near moving these on my own. He possibly could move them on his own, but you know, I'm there for at least moral support, if anything. I don't think I'm contributing 50% of the muscles here, but some, a bit stronger than I look. But wow, is that a rubbish job to do in the heat? And then once we'd done it, it's like, I have to freshen up. I cannot go into Cambridge Radio. I cannot go into the green room, the fives. I have to freshen up before I go in. So I have. So hopefully my colleagues here are not offended by me. Hopefully I'm smelling fresh here. Let's have some Eternal.

0: Eternal and Don't You Love Me on Cambridge Radio. Coming up next, we have a 1998 belter from George Michael. I'm also going to let you know who the guests that we're going to have on the show next week are.
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George Michael and Outside. This is Amy Grant, Cambridge Radio, playing 90s and early 2000s music. Very pleased to have your company. I was just very distracted there by someone very cute little baby in the green room. Oh, hello, little baby. I think I recognise you. I think I've cooed over you many weeks. Yes, baby's giving me the thumbs up. That's very distracting. You're listening to Cambridge Radio. Now, on next week's show, it promises to be a great episode because we are welcoming Uncle Arthur and Fisher, local music duo. You might have seen them live. They have another guitarist too, but it's Uncle Arthur and

Fisher that are in for this episode. They do mashups. They are very clever, always popular, very talented musicians. You'll often hear 90s music in there somewhere. And I thought, well, come on the show, let's hear the 90s artists that have inspired you. And hopefully we will hear a couple of songs from them as well.

Tina Turner and When the Heartache Is Over on Cambridge Radio. It's Amy Gray here. Hello, I'm cooing over the cutest baby ever in the green room right now. You know there's always lots going on a Friday here on Cambridge Radio. Urban Baseline Show is coming up very soon at 7. I will have tonight's lineup a little bit later.

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Moby and Why Does My Heart Feel So Bad, and just catching the ad there for Evening Under Lamplight, which is Sunday at 11, Robert Louis Abrahamson is inviting you to attend to compare Homer's original account with a current film adaptation with Odysseus and the Cyclops from Homer's Odyssey. So if, like me, you didn't learn about that kind of thing, please come learn here at Cambridge Radio. Looking forward to that one.

0: DJ Jean and the Launch Urban Bassline is up next at 7, hosted by Johnny Five. And tonight's DJs are Batman, TNT and CBP. Looking forward to that? It's at 7.
1: Let's go back to the rock. 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See it at 4:40.

Apollo 440 and Ain't Talking About Dub. Urban Bassline's up next. And tomorrow, Cambridge Radio is live from the Museum of Technology Folk Day. That's basically for most of the afternoon, 1 till 6, all hosted by Gavin Richards. Thank you very much for your company tonight. Finishing with Dream Team and Naina Cherry. See you next

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2: I don't think I'm done with rowing yet. 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
8: From the Sky News Centre at 7, Andy Burnham's opened his new number 10 North office.
9: Thank you, everybody. I cannot tell you what a proud moment this is. I think this might be the best day of my life. I'm not joking, I know you think I am, but I'm not. Things are just completely coming full circle here for me.
8: The former Greater Manchester Mayor turned Prime Minister has set up a base in the city where he intends to work at least once a week. It's part of his plans to push power out of Westminster into every postcode across the UK, putting decision-making into the hands of people at a local level. Police in Ireland have charged a woman after intercepting what they call an extremely significant bomb. A vehicle heading to the border was stopped in County Monaghan as part of an intelligence-led operation targeting dissident Republicans. London's Westminster Bridge has been sealed off after a boat carrying armed police officers crashed into it. Five were injured after a number of those on board the RIB ended up in the water. Southport killer Axel Rudakabana is being accused of manipulating the system after being transferred from prison to Broadmoor Psychiatric Hospital. The teenager was jailed for at least 52 years after stabbing three schoolgirls to death at a Taylor Swift-themed dance class nearly 2 years ago. Lawyer Chris Walker, who represents the bereaved families, says they're devastated.
10: The families are still not able to grieve properly. They have a very public inquiry. He's in the news once again. At this time of the year, they should be thinking about the wonderful daughters who we've now lost. And yet, the sideshow is him, and it's re-traumatising bringing everything back.
8: Tens of thousands of people across France and Spain have fled their homes because of wildfires. Tourist hotspots are under threat near Bordeaux, while Spanish authorities have declared a national emergency. And yellow heat health alerts have come into force for parts of England. The warning covers southern and central areas until Sunday. That's the latest.
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11: Yes, another Friday with me, Johnny Five, and the Urban Baseline Show on Cambridge Radio. First of all, I'd like to thank Amy Gray for her 90s and 2000s show. Also, last week's DJs is an all-lady affair. Taking Liberties, Lady G-Mix, Misty, Missy B and Star. On this week's show, I've got CPB, TNT and Batman. CPB is going to kick off the show, so here we go.

Many of the things we take for granted will one day pass away completely. When that time comes, men will no longer communicate. It may not even exist at all.

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2: 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Daisy Sword, Jason Fox Tease, Charlotte Misty, Big G, Bailey Sparks, and Jimmy Hickford. He's just queuing up. I think he's ready. Here we go.

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4: 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Next up, DJ Batman. I have got some shout outs. First one, Trafford Gordon, Rachel Cunningham, Mark Spillett, Ray and Mandy Sinclair, James Leahy, Vanessa Hampson, Brian Chan, and Michael Prescott.

concentrate. 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

Yeah, we're going to leave Batman with the last 15 minutes of the show. Straight after this show, you got the Weekend Waffle with Lawrence, Roger, and John Gascoigne. If you're going out tonight, wrap up a little bit warm. It is a bit chilly out there tonight. And please, please, please do not drink and drive. It's not worth it. If you enjoyed the show tonight, you can listen back on the Urban Baseline website. The address is urbanbaseline-show.co.uk. And we will see you next week. So stay safe, be good, and God bless.

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8: From the Sky News Centre at 10, Andy Burnham's opened his new number 10 North office.
9: Thank you, everybody. I cannot tell you what a proud moment this is. I think this might be the best day of my life. I'm not joking, either. I know you think I am, but I'm not. Things are just completely coming full circle here for me.
8: The former Greater Manchester Mayor turned Prime Minister has set up a base in the city where he intends to work at least once a week. It's part of his plans to push power out of Westminster into every postcode across the UK, putting decision-making into the hands of people at a local level. A law student's been released on bail after police in Ireland intercepted a bomb on the border. Isabella Perry Sullivan's appeared in court charged with possession of explosives. Irish authorities say the extremely significant device was recovered during an intelligence-led operation in County Monaghan. DUP leader Gavin Robinson's thanked police.
10: It was a successful operation, but it just goes to show that there are still those within our community who are committed to wreaking havoc in Northern Ireland, who don't understand what peace in Northern Ireland means, who don't want to see communities working together.
8: A major incident's been declared as 100 firefighters try to tackle a huge blaze in Essex and explosions ripped through an industrial unit near Chelmsford. A police boat full of armed officers has crashed into central London's Westminster Bridge. Four are in hospital. England have failed to retain their Commonwealth men's team gymnastics title after being beaten by an impressive Canada. Swimmer Duncan Scott showed why he's Scotland's most decorated athlete at the Games, picking up another gold in the 200-metre individual medley. Adam Ramsay-Peaty qualified fastest for the 100 metres breaststroke final tomorrow. And a £3,000 reward's being offered for information after a monkey was abandoned on a London bus. The female common marmoset was discovered on a number 302 in Kensal Rise. That's the latest. I'm Fade Silver.
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11: And the weather this evening, dry with clear skies and some patchy cloud possible in the north overnight, but likely staying dry, staying clear further south, and a minimum of 11 degrees. Saturday, sunny start, perhaps cloudier in the north before thicker cloud spreads south through the evening. Likely dry, but very isolated showers possible later. Very warm, but breezier with a maximum of 29 degrees. More on that monkey story in the Waffle shortly.
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2: It's another Friday evening. Which means it's time for the Weekend Waffle. And this evening, sitting in the A corner.
3: That'd be you, wouldn't it?
2: No.
3: Well, we'll say it's Roger Pake then.
4: Well, yeah, it's Roger Pake, hello.
2: And sitting in the B corner.
3: That'll be me, John Gascoigne.
2: It's like a well-oiled machine. Roger was supposed to do the John, and John was supposed to, yeah.
3: He was, but he wasn't paying attention.
2: Just gotta get the stuff.

0: Anyway, this week it's me, Lawrence McAliff, pushing the knobs and buttons on my birthday.
1: Oh, happy birthday.
2: I was going to say happy birthday, but I don't notice it anywhere in the on this day list.
0: No, because I'm not going to put the date in.
2: Somebody's been sneaky.
0: Yes, I'm not going to put the date in.
2: Data protection. Doesn't want us to know how old he is.
0: Data protection and all of that. Anyway.
2: In the year 1207, Lawrence was born.
0: Something like that, yes. Welcome along to the Weekend Waffle, the show that looks at the weird and news stories, the stories that don't make it to front pages. And then Sky go and drop one on it that, yes, I included. thank you, Sky. They've just an update to one of the stories that I'd picked. But, yes, the show that does weird things, looks at weird things, and probably has some Guinness World Records kicking around. But we're an interactive show when we're live. We're live if it's Friday the 24th of July and you're listening to us. If you're listening to this recorded, don't try messaging in. It confuses the presenters in the studio at the time. But we are an interactive show when we're live, so you can message us and say hello.
2: Yes, absolutely. You could text or WhatsApp us on 07919 070490.
1: Or studio at cambridge.radio is our email address.
0: Yes, all of those work, and all of those have been tried and tested by several people already. Joshua has said hello and sent us his regular weekly weather haiku via email. He says, good evening from Dortmund, and that is not part of the haiku. His haiku goes, just a bit cloudy, warm day with nothing to do, uneventful day. He says, it feels like a very content hobbit. No adventures, nasty, disturbing, uncomfortable things make you late for dinner. And enjoy the first track.
2: Did he have 19 meals today?
0: Second breakfast at the very least. And we've had a WhatsApp message, John.
2: We have indeed. I was going to stick this in at the end of the on this day, but we'll jump
0: You can slip it into the appropriate year then.
2: Well, that's what I was thinking, you know.
0: Right, we'll let you think and do.
2: Well, it's in the chat already that we've been talking about. I added it there earlier.
0: Good, good. Don't so, forget it when we get one. To that bit.
2: Oh, well,
0: but 24th
2: anyone would think we've never done this before.
0: 24th of July. Back in the annals of time. Where are we going first? John.
2: Oh, throw it on me whilst I'm editing. 1411 and the Battle of Harlaw, which took place on this day, just north of Inveruri in Aberdeenshire. It was one of a series of battles fought during the Middle Ages between the barons of northeast Scotland against those from the west coast, and it was one of the bloodiest battles in Scottish history.
1: 1469 was the War of the Roses, Battle of Edgecote Moor, pits the forces of Richard Neville, the 16th Earl of Warwick, against those of King Edward IV.
0: 1567, Mary, Queen of Scots, imprisoned at Lochleven Castle, was forced to abdicate her throne to her one-year-old son, James VI of Scotland, who is then also pronounced James I of England.
2: Was he really?
0: Yes, he was.
2: Excellent. Well, in that case, we'll move swiftly on to 1673, and we'll assume that nothing happened for 120 years or so. But Edmund... Is that Haley or Halley? Edmund Halley.
0: Halley.
2: Enters the Queen's College, Oxford, as an undergrad. The other college.
0: Halley of the Comet.
1: 1725, John Newton, the English cleric and hymnist, was born in Wapping in London. He died in 1807, and he was best known for the writing of the hymn Amazing Grace.
0: Yes, oldest musical birthday for a long while. 1837, and Robert Cocking made a parachute jump from a hot air balloon 5,000 feet above Kennington Common. Unfortunately, the cone-shaped parachute inverted, and he became the first person to die in a parachute jump.
2: Did he win a Darwin Award for it?
0: Hang on, at what point did Darwin do his...
2: Lawrence probably looks this up.
0: When did he publish Origin of the Species? 1859. So he couldn't have got a Darwin Award because Darwin hadn't written Origin of the Species yet.
2: Ah, very wise. Well, let's move on to 1851 then, which was still before that was written, and the long-hated window tax, levied based on the number of windows in a dwelling, was abolished at last.
1: 1883, Captain Matthew Webb, the first man to swim the English Channel, in 1875, drowned while attempting to swim the rapids of Niagara Falls.
0: Well, that was probably a silly idea anyway. Anyway, 1908 and 56 runners began the London Marathon from Windsor Castle as part of the London Olympics. American Johnny Hayes wins in a games record time of 2 hours 55 minutes 18.4 seconds after Dorando Pietri of Italy is disqualified for receiving assistance before the finish line.
2: Oh dear. Who gave him a bottle of water when they shouldn't have done? These days they're allowed bottles of water and stuff to be handed to them, aren't they?
0: It depends on what sort of assistance.
2: Yes, well, let's jump on to 1911 then, and the American explorer Hiram Bingham, who rediscovers Machu Picchu, the lost city of the Incas.
1: 1935, first greetings telegram was sent in Britain. You know where from, Lawrence? I'm sure you're going to...
0: Nope, couldn't find the details. No. 1935, Les Reed, the English songwriter of songs including It's Not Unusual, There's a Kind of Hush, Here It Comes Again, and Delilah, was born in Woking in Surrey, died in 2019.
2: Clearly worked with Mr. Jones a few times then.
0: Yes.
2: 1936, and the GPO, or the General Post Office, introduced Tim, the automated speaking clock using the voice of Miss Ethel Kane, a telephonist at the GPO's Victoria Telephone Exchange in London.
1: Is that still going?
0: What, the speaking clock?
1: Yeah.
2: Grab a phone and dial 123 and see what happens. Have you still got a phone?
1: Yeah. 1942, Heinz Burt, British rock bassist with the Tornadoes, was born in Detmond, the Free State of Lippi. He died in 2000.
0: And 1943, in World War II, the start of Operation Gomorrah saw British and Canadian aeroplanes dropping bombs on Hamburg by night and the Americans doing it in the day. By the end of the operation in November, 9,000 tons of explosives had killed more than 42,000 people and destroyed 280,000 buildings.
2: A few years later, 1949, Graham Lear, the British-Canadian session and touring rock drummer for Gino Vannelli, Santana, Rio Speedwagon, and others, I'm sure, was born in Plymouth.
0: Rio Speedwagon.
2: Close enough.
1: 1951, Linville Golding, Jamaican-born British new wave rock and ska guitarist with the Specials and Funboy 3, was born in St. Catherine in Jamaica.
0: 1958, 14 people are named as the first life peers in the UK, including the first four women life peers.
2: And a few years later, in 1965, the British rock group The Animals appear for the first time in the British charts, which is probably why we started with one of their tracks.
0: Exactly why we started with The House of the Rising Sun.
1: And 1966, after our local and national campaign, the Cavern Club in Liverpool, where the Beatles first performed, was reopened. Prime Minister Harold Wilson performing the opening ceremony. Did he play or...?
0: Stood up on a stage and spoke into microphone and hopefully said, nobody wants to hear me sing. 1967, the first modern hospice, St. Christopher's, is founded by Dr. Cicely Saunders in London, beginning modern palliative care and the hospice movement.
2: Very good thing indeed. The same year, though, 1967, and the Beatles also signed a petition in the Times newspaper to legalise marijuana.
1: 1969, J-Lo, the American actress and pop singer, was born in the Bronx in New York City.
0: Born, of course, Jennifer Lopez. Also in 1969, at 12:51 Eastern Daylight Time in the US, Apollo 11 returned to Earth after taking the first astronauts to the moon and getting them back safely. So I thought we had a bit of a spacey theme, and because it was the birthday on this day of Heinz Burt, the rock bassist with the Tornadoes, this little track from them.

0: course, Telstar from the Tornadoes. If you like your 60s tunes like that one, Sunday afternoons at 2 p.m. for the 60s scene with John Gannon.
1: Yes, yeah, so you've done quite well at pulling out some random 60s music recently, haven't you?
0: Yes.
1: In the last couple of shows, you had quite a few.
0: Mm-hmm.
1: Excellent. Shall we move into the 70s then and move on?
0: Yes.
1: Fantastic. Well, we'll go in 1970 then, and the International Lawn Tennis Association, who instituted a 9-point tiebreak rule.
0: Before that, you just carried on and on and on and on.
1: Isn't that like normal tennis anyway?
2: 8 years later, 1978, Paramount Pictures releases a jukebox musical comedy film, Sgt. Pepper's Lonely Hearts Club Band, starring British singers Peter Frampton and the Bee Gees, and an all-star cast featuring late-period songs of the Beatles. It's a critical and commercial flop.
0: Yeah. 1980, sadly, the death of Peter Sellers, the British comedian and actor. He rose to fame on the BBC radio comedy series The Goon Show and was the bumbling Chief Inspector Clouseau in the Pink Panther film series.
1: Yeah, it's a series I'm sure we all remember. Possibly not from the first time around, but maybe from the reruns. 1982, though, when the single Eye of the Tiger by Survivor from the Rocky III soundtrack started a 6-week run at number one on the US charts and got the Grammy for the Best Rock Performance.
2: Did I see they're doing a new Rocky film?
1: Was that Rocky 27 or something?
2: Yeah, no, like a current day one. Oh, shut up. 1984, Careless Whisper single is released by George Michael, credited in the US to Wham, Billboard Song of the Year in 1985.
0: Yeah, speaking of 1985, French DGSE officers Dominique Prieur and Alain Maffart are arrested and charged with murder over the bombing of the Rainbow Warrior. That was Greenpeace's ship.
1: Ah, well, a year later, Live Aid organiser Bob Geldof was made an honorary knight of the Most Excellent Order of the British Empire.
0: So, Bob.
2: And probably something I slept through. In 1987, IBM PC DOS version 3.3 updated is released.
0: Very important.
2: I'm sure you're going to tell me all that was for.
0: PCs.
2: Oh.
0: All of that's coming.
1: 6.22 was where it was at.
0: Way before Windows. 1991, a team of international astronomers led by Georgina Dransfield from the University of Birmingham announced the discovery of a planet outside of our solar system.
1: And yet they declassified Pluto. We'll always be bitter about that. Let's move on to 1996 and Buckingham Palace announcing that the Queen's Christmas broadcast would no longer be a BBC exclusive.
0: Mm-hmm. It could drift to the other channels.
2: Mm. 2000, loyalist paramilitary hitman Michael Stone was released from the Mays prison in Northern Ireland. He was given a 684-year prison sentence in 1989 for 6 murders and 5 attempted murders, but was set free as part of the Good Friday peace agreement.
0: Mm-hmm. 2013, it was announced that the Pride and Prejudice author Jane Austen would feature on the next £10 note, avoiding a long-term absence of women represented on banknotes. The author replaced Charles Darwin when the new notes went into circulation on the 14th of September 2017.
1: And 2018, the first bison was born in the Banff National Park, Alberta, Canada, 140 years after being reintroduced.
2: A year later, 19-year-old Hungarian swimmer Christoph Milak breaks Michael Phelps' 10-year-old 200-metre butterfly world record at the World Swimming Championships in Gwangju, South Korea, swimming 1 minute 50.73. That's 0.78 seconds faster than Phelps.
0: 2019, Facebook agrees to pay a $5 billion fine, the largest ever for violating consumer privacy, to the US Federal Trade Commission.
1: And yet, probably a small drop in the gargantuan pockets of Facebook Incorporated, or whatever they are these days.
0: Meta.
1: 2019, we've got a couple more, though. So I'm going to go with the new UK Prime Minister, Boris Johnson, who drastically reshapes the cabinets in his... the cabinet, not the cabinets. He wasn't changing the furniture, don't worry.
0: He probably
1: number 10 stayed similar.
0: Well.
1: He reshaped the cabinet in his first day in office, appointing Dominic Raab as the Foreign Secretary, Priti Patel as the Home Secretary, and Sajid Javid as the Chancellor.
0: Do we know what any of those three are doing anymore? No.
1: Well, I think one of them's London Mayor, isn't he?
2: No, that's Sadiq Khan.
1: Or was London mayor for a bit?
0: No.
2: No, that was Boris. Anyway, 2019, same year, the 10 millionth mini car was produced during its 60th anniversary year at Oxford in Cambridge, in England.
1: Oxford in Cambridge? Hang on a minute, you're going to get us shut down now, Roger. It's been a long night, hasn't it?
2: It's only just starting. I've had a pre-nap before the show as well. It's fantastic. I had to set an alarm.
1: Well, we've got a late entry into the charts from 2023 via our good friends and listeners out there. We'll get this sorted eventually. It is, of course, the Blues, who got married in 2023 and are celebrating their third anniversary today by listening to Ocelot.
0: Also, messages came in from them saying happy birthday to me, so thank you, and one from Joshua saying the same. Thank you both.
1: No, you must have an updated version of the messages then, because I haven't seen anything since then.
0: Of course I have an updated version. Your copy is still in the printer, sorry.
1: Send it by carrier pigeon, are you?
0: Yes. One letter at a time. Anyway, the youngest the youngest birthday of a British musician is all the way back to 1951 with Linville Golding. And, he actually did some of the backing vocals on this one, but obviously played a lot of the guitar with the Specials. I couldn't resist a little bit of the Specials then. Ghost Town. Normally what we play around Halloween.

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1: Anyway, yes, welcome back to the Weekend Waffle. And where are we heading to first, Roger?
2: We're off to Japan. I know you'd like to give me these Japanese stories because I'm really good at the pronunciation.
1: You'd like a little bit of Japanese, don't you?
2: It's actually not too bad.
1: We'll get you on a Japanese course or something.
2: I appreciate that. And I know it's the third one's Japanese one as well.
3: It's almost like he's planned it.
2: Planned this, yeah. I'm going to let everyone know when your birthday is and how old you are. Right.
3: It's packaged. Today.
2: Yeah, I know. The year of his birth. Lettuce packaged in the face of a Japanese movie star goes viral online. Photos of supermarket lettuce packaged in transparent plastic film bearing the face of Japanese actor Tatsuya Fujiwara have been doing the rounds on social media. One of the last things you would expect while shopping for a product in a supermarket is the stern face of legendary Japanese actor Tatsuya Fujiwara staring back at you from the lettuce aisle of all things. But that's the kind of thing you can expect to find whilst you're shopping in Tokyo these days. Heads of lettuce packaged in transparent plastic film with the face of Tatsuya printed on them have been flying off the shelves in Tokyo supermarkets lately, as well as going viral on social media. It's one of those weirdly Japanese things that's going around. Lettuce is the staple of Japanese cuisine, but data shows that more than 60% of Japanese throw away the humble vegetable in the summer when it's at its peak supply, but withers faster due to hot weather. In an attempt to combat food waste, Japanese food giant Ajinomoto have teamed up with Produce Cooperative and asked for actor Tatsuya to lend them his face. I was asked, the lettuce is in crisis, so could you lend us your face? I said, sure. And it turned out to be a job where I literally lended my face. Why, though? I will be waiting for you at a vegetable selection, he announced on Twitter. People don't know what to expect, but it all became clear when photos of heads of lettuce resembling Tatsuya started going viral online. The marketing effect was instant, and lettuce that would have probably been thrown away started flying off the shelves. A limited supply of 10,000 heads of lettuce wrapped in Tatsuya's face went on sale this month. But if this is the kind of stunt that saves lettuce from the bin, we'll probably see more famous actors' faces in the supermarkets soon. Can't wait.
1: So you've got to ask, would that have saved a truss?

0: I wasn't going to get political here.
1: I don't know what you're talking about.
0: I'm sure you do. But well, I was thinking that Roger was going to read this, and the moment he started seeing the headlines and stuff, he was going to think, let us pray. He's going all religious on us to try and get through the story without tripping over his tongue.
2: What are we going to play to recognise this song?
1: Well, I mean, it's the first time. You've ever seen Tatsuya's face?
2: No. I have now, though. It's the first time.
1: Roberta Flack. And you're getting better at these Japanese names, Roger.
3: I think if you speak with confidence, no one knows.
0: Keep telling us that.

0: And did that put people to sleep is the question.
1: I was going to say, if you're not careful, you're going to put us to sleep, let alone the audience.
0: Where are we heading to next, John?
1: Oh, I think we're heading to America. I think we're going to jump straight across the pond in the opposite direction than we normally would if we're going from Japan. And we're going to head to Minnesota and the world's tallest nutcracker. Sounds a little bit painful, that. But, yes, apparently, if you cross the open farmland of southwest Minnesota, you'll encounter an otherworldly sight. So says the article. A massive head with a beard, moustache, and red-striped top hat looming over the horizon. You pull into the small town of Luverne, and the figure, a nearly 66-foot, or, for those in Europe, 20 metres tall nutcracker, is decked out like Uncle Sam, and it comes into full view. And my goodness, does it look scary when you look at the pictures of it. apparently, the town claims to have more of the decorative figurines than people, thanks to a local collector, who I assume just keeps either buying them or building them.
0: Probably a combination.
1: Yeah, quite likely. And the Star-Spangled Behemoth has a working jaw. So it's a giant 66-foot tall statue. I'll put my teeth back in a minute. That's got to be, what, 11 Lawrences? 66 feet?
0: I'm not 6 foot.
1: You're nearly there.
0: Nowhere near 6 foot.
1: 12 Lawrences, then. Add a couple of inches for each one. But yes, it has a fully working mouth and jaw. And it's outside a quirky rock shop in the town centre, where hundreds of people gathered for a weekend ribbon cutting, where the name and the exact height were revealed to the crowd that was served red, white and blue cookies and slushies. I mean, to be fair, I'd have gone just for the cookies and the slushies, if I'm honest. You know, never pass up on free food. But apparently, Nutcracker. It's been a long day, okay? But apparently the Nutcracker has a name too. It is named Vern the Patriot, which was part of the announcement. They say it's actually 65 feet and 7.5 inches tall. So almost 66 feet, but not quite. And the pedestal adds an additional 9 feet over the surrounding prairie, which is a significant pedestal. I mean, the pedestal almost looks like the side of a London bus, but we'll say no more about that. We'll move swiftly on. But Wargrave, who runs the rock shop called Those Blasted Things, good name for a shop, said that since the Nutcracker was completed, customers have quadrupled, and other local businesses have reported more traffic too. So apparently the statue is bringing in the tourists who are coming to have a look, and as a result they're sticking around and buying things from other shops. Is always a good thing. That's what you want with a tourist attraction. Is you want it to bring tourists in who then buy stuff. But apparently, given the association between Nutcrackers and Tchaikovsky's namesake holiday ballet, the July unveiling seemed a bit out of season. But they're a year-round obsession in Luverne, which also hosts a Nutcracker Fest every summer. And that goes all the way back to Betty Mann. It says 96.
0: She's 96.
1: As in the age. Yes, that's what I'm assuming is her age. And a trip that she made to a Cracker Barrel in January 2001. Was she 96 when she made that trip, or is she 96 now? Hard to tell.
0: Can't tell.
1: Come on, Lawrence, you're the tame researcher. Go and find out. Anyway, apparently she said to her daughter-in-law that she'd had a hard Christmas and she'd always wanted a wooden nutcracker, and that she was buying herself a belated Christmas present. So she got her first in a Cracker Barrel's gift shop, she then kept buying them, and the collection eventually ballooned to more than 2,500 of them. And in 2016, she donated them to the town's historical society, where she was president, hoping to draw more visitors into the museum. And wow, there's a picture of some of these nutcrackers, that is a significant amount of them. So, yeah, a significant, very, very large statue.
0: Betty... must still be kicking around, because she did pose with the giant nutcracker in June.
1: Yes. That wasn't the question.
0: I'm guessing
1: the question
0: 96.
1: Was she 96 in 2001?
0: I'm guessing she's 96 now, because if she was 96 in 2001, she'd be over 100.
1: Yes.
0: Well over 100. No, she's 96.
1: And then she'd be a Guinness World Record as well?
0: She'd be up there with it. Certainly would be up there with it. Now, we don't have any Tchaikovsky in the system particularly.
1: Thank goodness. Well, that'd put everyone to sleep even more if we did, so. But I agree with what you picked. I agree with track that you picked there, because we are...
0: I do have this. I'm not sure what it is as a challenge. Oh, it is.
1: It is. And you've also got a TSO track, and I know you love a bit of TSO.
0: Yeah, enough Tchaikovsky. We're going to instead go to the Backstreet Boys.
1: Because this statue is indeed...
0: larger than life.

0: Got to say a good evening to Nick Moss. Welcome along to this little corner of madness. You'll be happy to know Roger has another Japanese story.
1: Mm. I do.
2: Good evening, Nick.
1: I'm getting good at these ones.
0: Your Japanese is improving.
1: Yeah. I'm thinking of a vocational course. Maybe good for me.
0: I'm sure you can write it off as a business expense.
1: That's a good
2: one. I was going to say, you spends it to Cambridge Radio, can't you?
0: No. To his day job business, surely. Yeah.
1: This is an article about human fridges in Japan. But the photo on the article basically looks like a drinks fridge without the shelves. But there we are. We'll read on, shall we? Could this be the way of the future as people around the world adapt to rising temperatures? With summers becoming even hotter in Japan, companies are increasingly thinking outside the box to come up with new and better ways to help people cope with the oppressive heat.
0: But this is inside the box.
1: Yeah. One company is making waves for an unusual invention, which it proudly describes as a human refrigerator. It's called the Doheimen Box. This one-person cooling booth looks like a giant refrigerator, but it's designed to cool just one thing, the human body. Developed by Japanese refrigeration and vending machine manufacturer SDRS and sold by industrial manufacturer Trusco Nakayama, the booth was inspired by the refrigerated vending machines commonly seen throughout Japan. And basically, it's a unit, probably, it's just about big enough for one person to see it, like it says. The Doheimen box maintains an interior temperature of around 15 degrees Celsius, so it's already cool from the moment you set inside. When you sit on the built-in chair, air has been chilled to around 5 degrees Celsius below, blows out towards the neck, head, shoulders and back, instantly surrounding your body with cooling relief. The company says that users can feel noticeably cooler within around 5 minutes, and spending around 10 minutes inside may help relieve symptoms of heat exhaustions by rapidly lowering the body temperature. This is particularly helpful for people who work in hot environments such as construction sites, factories, warehouse and outdoor events venues. The booth offers three airflow and cooling settings, automatically switches off after 20 minutes to help overcooling, and consumes roughly half the electricity of a typical spot air conditioner. It requires no installation work, can be used both indoors and outdoors, and is mounted on wheels so it can be moved around where needed. I don't think my wife's going to let me have one at home because it just looks ridiculous.
2: I mean, she might if it keeps you quiet.
1: I keep you out of the way. I had some air conditioning fitted last week, and that was the best money I've spent ever. And she wasn't too happy with the unit in the bedroom, and then it took her 5 days to notice we've got a unit outside as well. Fantastic.
2: And then you were for the high jump, were you?
1: Yeah.
2: I wonder how long it takes you to get hypothermia when you're inside one of these.
0: Mm. What's the coldest you've ever been or been in temperature-wise? I mean, have you done any work in a meat locker? Or
1: no, but it does get... fridge? I mean, it's cold on site in the winter time. So
0: how about minus 160 degrees?
1: Nah.
2: Well, that's one of your fridges at work, isn't it?
0: No, there's only minus 80.
2: Two of them put together, then?
0: No. There's a crowd called Revive in Toft, so just down the road from Cambridge, who have a cryotherapy capsule.
1: Okay.
0: Where you stand in it and it drops the temperature of the air to a minus 160. And you stay in there for a few minutes. It's interesting. Very interesting.
2: I mean, all I can say is when I read this one, this was immediately a cool story.
0: Definitely something to do on a hot, scorching day.
1: This costs about $10,000, apparently, for one of these.
2: How many of our listeners are now counting their pennies to see if they can find a spare $10,000 and buy one of these?
1: I reckon you could take
0: about $7,000, but yes.
1: Yeah. I reckon you could take the shelves out of your fridge and just climb in. That'd be fine.
0: cheap fridges or us. Yes, well, I think that's just going to mean... Well, I mean, you've put air conditioning in now, so that's made you definitely, Roger.
1: Yeah, very daddy cool. All cool daddy.
3: She's crazy like a fool.

0: Bit of Boney M. Anyway, where? Oh yes, so it's time.
1: Challenge accepted.
0: A Guinness World Record.
2: You almost forgot your button there, Lawrence.
0: No, I was just trying to find it on which screen I'd hidden it.
2: As always, keep the knobs and buttons close to hand.
0: Yes.
2: Ideally, don't fumble them. But we are, I believe, heading to Peru.
0: Mm-hmm.
2: And this is where Lawrence checks us and says, no, you're wrong, we're going somewhere else, but that's just what it was called.
0: No, we're going there. Home of Paddington and the like.
2: Yes, but no marmalade sandwiches today. We are talking about a different food that is the winner of a Guinness World Record. And this is a 1,600-pound juan, which is a record-breaking rice dish, apparently. So you've got a thick exoskeleton of bijao leaves, and inside of those you've got a giant mixture containing more than 2,000 eggs and 6 sacks of rice. And try saying that 3 times quickly. But apparently it was steaming, dunked into an oversized pot of boiling water, and then finished off in that boiling water in Iquitos in Peru. So surrounded by a group of excited and hungry volunteers, the Amazonian jungle community was celebrating their annual Fiesta de San Juan. Lawrence, you've done it again. Well played. Found all the words that nobody can say.
0: I've given Japanese to Roger. I've given Spanish to you.
2: And one day we'll make you do some of these stories, and then we'll see how it works out. But apparently they were celebrating this today. So this is a very immediate record.
0: 24th of June.
2: A month ago. Oh, you're right. A month ago. There's always one, isn't there? Anyway... Before the celebrations could begin, dozens of cooks, local authorities, business representatives and members of the public united to assemble the largest rice cake of all time. Because that's what this is a Peruvian-style rice cake. So each year, the dish is made across Peru to celebrate the holiday, and this year they decided, partly because of a banking company called Yape, they decided to join the festivities and make the record-setting overly massive version of this. So they cooked 1,000 pieces of chicken. That is a lot of chicken, enough to drive you clucking mad. And 661 pounds or 300 kilos of rice. Mixed the eggs, the spices and the olives into the mash. Layered it within a 4.9 foot or 1.5 meter tall pot. And they had to use a crane to dunk it into boiling water to finish the process. And apparently it took them 4 hours to cook it. Slightly unsurprised by that, given the amount of food there was to cook.
0: 743 kilos.
2: Yes, or 1,638.22 pounds, to be precise, which they shared with the public. Because, of course, that's what they do with all of these records.
0: Yeah, Guinness World Records with food-related cannot be thrown away. It's in the rules.
2: And given they were having a festival anyway, where this is traditionally served, why not make a giant one and serve it to everyone? Seems like a very good way of doing it. But they said the goal was to surpass everything. Not only the size, but also the flavour. So I wonder how many kilos of spices went in there as well. Because it doesn't mention that. But they said the dedicated chefs who prepared the dish were determined to make sure that it was delicious as well as a record-breaking size. And preparations took multiple days. The team sourced fresh ingredients and obtained all the extra large materials they need to cook it. And it was all hands on deck. Apparently, they brought in over a dozen volunteers to help, including prize-winning chefs from across Iquitos and the Amazon. And the process started a whole day before the event, when they were chopping chicken, heating rice, stirring in spices. I did say there'd be a lot of spices there. And mixing the filling. But the entire time, the spirits were high. And we're not talking about the liquid. But they had music, laughter, conversations, and they all swapped stories and advice for how they cook the dish at home. So where are we going with it, Lawrence?
0: Well, I thought some Peruvian folk music, made a bit more popular by slightly well-known duo called Simon and Garfunkel, and this is El Condor Pasa.

0: Roger's digging for his panpipe CDs, isn't he?
1: Oh dear.
0: Anyway, speaking of Roger, where are we heading to next?
2: We're going to Wisconsin, Haywood, and an article about lumberjacks. Can we have some, like, I know this is world records lumberjack championship. Is there like beach volleyball, women's beach volleyball championships or anything we can cover?
0: That's normally at the Olympics, though.
2: I'm sure we can find some records. I'll look for some. Hang on.
1: You're going to chuck you out, Lawrence.
2: Yeah, you know what happened to my pop-ups last week, but they're actually quite good this week.
0: Roger's going to be trying to...
1: I don't know what happened to your pop-ups last week, Roger.
0: Press accreditations for women's beach volleyball tournaments everywhere. Yes, okay, fine.
2: They were a little bit sketchy, John, let's say. And I blame Lawrence, right. And then he correctly told me it was down to why he'd been looking at, but I can't believe that.
1: Is that because you've been opening the stories that he keeps sending you that have got all the lodgy things in them?
2: Anyway, Haywood, Wisconsin, three new women's world records have been set at the Lumberjack World Championship competition held in a small Wisconsin community full of high-powered soaring, chopping, log rolling, speed climbing, and cheers of yo-ho. This year, 66 men and 40 women attended the three-day competition in Haywood that ended on Saturday. They represented 16 states and 9 different countries. Competitors take their gear seriously with custom-built chainsaws, carefully sharpened axes, and single buck saws that can cost upwards of $400 just to sharpen. I've watched, because I do spend a lot of my life on social media, some of these competitions where they make these chainsaws with like whole car engines on just to get through a massive log in about half a second. Now, Karolina Urbanova from the Czech Republic set world records in two events. She earned first place in the women's underhand chop, cutting through 11 inches of white pine in 21.28 seconds. She also came in first in the women's standing chop, cutting through 9 inches of white pine in 19.38 seconds. I'm saying nothing about not any inches here. Meredith Inbretson of Haywood set the world record in the women's boom run. So that's quite entertaining if you ever watched any of these, when they basically run across a log that is spinning on the water, sprinting across the water and back over 8 red cedar logs in 13.78 seconds. And while women have been competing since the inaugural competition in 1960, the events they participate in have expanded significantly, the organizers have said. They started just completing in log rolling and now participate in more than 20 timber sports events. When
0: Surprised at you, Roger. Mm-hmm. You wanted the women's beach volleyball. Have you watched the log rolling?
2: Yeah, it's a different type of sports wear they wear.
0: But yeah, normally you've got two ladies on a log trying to spin each other off.
2: Yeah. Oh, perhaps I need to get into this then. When I started chopping, I was chopping with men, said Nancy Zelowensky, a competitor for 27 years who has trained others, including fellow participant Kate Witkowski. The tradition of competing among lumberjacks began in the 1890s, according to the organization. The competition is held in the Lumberjack Bowl on the shores of Lake Haywood. In the past, the area has been a holding pond for log drives down the Namecon River. The lumberjack theme is ever present, with children in lumberjack socks, flannels and suspenders, and brands handing out blow-up axes and toy chainsaws. Outside the competition bowl, there are wood carving demonstrations, log rolling practice for kids, and live music, food trucks and axe theme events.
1: We should probably point out for our non-American listeners that when they say suspenders in this context, they mean braces.
2: Braces.
1: Otherwise, you're going to get some very, very confused people wondering what this lumberjacking championship is all about, Roger.
2: Yeah. Well, that's fine. Anyway, yeah, that sounds like a worthwhile trip, actually.
0: Apparently, you need to save the date, Roger.
2: Yeah.
0: July 22 to 24, 2027, you can go to the 67th competition and festival.
1: See, I'm just impressed by the picture of the two-year-old here who's attempting to cut weeds with a toy chainsaw.
2: Yeah, but it's a proper good skill.
0: Them young.
2: Yeah. I assume that's
1: And he's got the right skills.
2: Thing.
1: He's got his hands behind the chain, not on the chain.
2: Yeah. A lack of protective clothing, though.
1: Yeah. Sort the PPE situation out.
2: Yeah.
0: Anyway.
2: But I kind of knew what tune you were going to pick for this before I even started.
1: There's only one that you could pick for this, isn't there?
3: Much the same as the past few days. Temperatures 17 centigrade, that's 49 Fahrenheit. Winds will freshen later tonight to southwest, force 6 or 7. And there will be showers, sometimes heavy in many... Oh, sod it. I didn't want to do this. I don't want to be a weather forecaster. I don't want to rabbit on all day about sunny periods and patches of rain spreading from the west. I want it to be a lumberjack, leaping from tree to tree as they float down the mighty rivers of British Columbia. The giant redwood,

0: Of course, Sir Michael Edward Palin there, and the rest of the Monty Python crew. Sir Michael's still going strong at 83.
1: Yes, and I suspect we may have had some more audience participation around that.
0: Yes.
1: I can't see anything, but I believe there may have been some.
0: The comments are that they enjoying the music choices so far. The lift music near the start, notwithstanding. Lift music.
1: One of the first tracks we played that was very relaxed.
0: Possibly a Roberta Fleck then. Anyway, where to next?
1: Well, I think we're off to South Korea at this point.
0: Uh-huh.
1: And we've got researchers who have developed air-powered clothing that puts itself on the wearer.
0: Well, that sounds a bit Back to the Future, doesn't it?
1: It sounds a bit something, I can tell you.
0: Remember Marty McFly's self-automatic adjusting jacket?
1: Yes, absolutely. Yep. But this is not quite that. This is a team of researchers from the Korean Advanced Institute of Science and Technology and Stanford University. So it's a combo thing then, is it? Or is there a Stanford University in Korea as well?
0: It's a combo thing. It's absolutely a combo thing.
1: I thought it might be. But they've created these clothes that put themselves on without human assistance. Put themselves on what is the question? But they're calling it swag, or self-wearing adaptive garments, which could soon change the way many of us dress on a daily basis, apparently. And just like self-driving cars will apparently render human driving obsolete, I don't believe it. People can believe that if they wish, but I don't think it will happen. But apparently these ingenious robotic clothes could make dressing a thing of the past. And most of us put... They've managed a typo in this article.
0: Yes, there are typos occasionally in the articles.
1: Outrageous. Most of them take God-given mobility for granted until they start to lose it, either to old age or medical conditions. When they realise that simple acts like pulling on a sleeve or undoing a button suddenly require a great deal of effort and coordination, that's when the problems arise. But that's where swag comes in, apparently, powered by robotic vines, and it puts itself on so you don't have to. The secret behind it is the vine robot developed by Stanford's Allison Okamura. The vines are designed to creep forward by everting from their tip. There's a phrase I didn't think I'd see for a long time. The way a party horn unrolls. So when you blow on the thing, it all unrolls and goes out into a long straight line. And apparently they've been used to explore hard-to-reach places like rubble or even the inside of the human body. But they decided that this was perfect for clothing as well, and people could put clothing on without using their hands. One person said, "When I was riding a bicycle, it started to rain, and I thought it would be helpful if a raincoat could be put on automatically as I ride." The vine robot stays close to the person and dresses them by turning the clothing inside out as it moves, allowing it to climb stably along the shape of the body. So this is not just the clothing, this is a robot that deploys the clothing as well. But apparently...
0: Tendrils.
1: It's inspired by garden ivy.
0: Tendrils.
1: Not poison ivy, but garden ivy. But the vine robot advances by growing at its tip and adapting to the shape of its surrounding environment. It inflates and extends along the wearer's body, turning the fabric inside out as it advances. And depending on the air pressure used to extend the vines, it can take up to 10 seconds to put on a suit. So if you crank the air pressure up too much, you're going to end up with the clothes smacking you in the face by mistake, I suspect. Be careful about that one. But apparently the robot's been used to create a series of garment prototypes, from simple sleeves to pants and full body suits. I assume that means trousers. And the results are nothing short of impressive, although the vines are still very visible within the clothes.
0: Yeah. I mean, this is proof of concept stuff, but it's interesting.
1: But apparently it's extremely efficient as well. And actually, the applications for people with low mobility are quite significant. There's AI and AI nonsense with everything else, but this is the kind of AI that would actually change somebody's life a bit in a good way.
0: It's mechanical rather than AI.
1: Well, yes, but also no. I mean, the robot's got to shape itself to the shape of the body, so there's going to be some intelligence there somewhere figuring it out. You can't just do that purely mechanically. But if it's basically that the clothes inflate in the right way, to grip onto you properly, then I could see how that would definitely help some people.
0: And no comment about what you've got to wear before you get dressed with this.
1: Well, they did mention that the airlines are visible.
0: Okay.
1: Maybe so they should consider putting them underneath the clothes.
0: Oh, well, Shakira thinks so.

0: So I thought we'd stay in Korea for you, Roger.
1: Hmm.
0: And get your food story. We know you like some dodgy, weird food stories.
1: Yeah. But this sort of food does not appeal to me at all. And I'm not, to be honest, I could probably count on one hand the amount of times I've eaten in a Michelin star restaurant. Anyway, this one's in South Korea. And the restaurant owner faces jail over putting ants in a dessert, apparently. Prosecutors in South Korea have asked a court to sentence the owner of a Michelin-starred restaurant to 1 year in prison for serving a dessert topped with ants, an insect not approved for consumption under local food safety law. The request was made on Monday, also sought a £10,000 fine or equivalent for the company that runs a restaurant in Yonhap. The restaurant's owner and company were indicted on charges of violating the country's Food Sanitation Act. The Ministry of Food and Drug Safety launched this investigation after spotting mentions of the ant dishes in blogs and posts on social media rather than through a routine inspection. The restaurant, which holds two Michelin stars, or it used to, and is located in Seoul's upper market district of Gangnam, is reported to have served the sorbet dessert sprinkled with ants for customers who wanted the flavour. I assume they're dead. And
2: I don't imagine they'll be alive. They wouldn't stay on the sorbet very long if they were alive.
1: No, it'd be cold.
0: Thank you. So that, yes, yeah. Under South Korean my dessert, it's walking off.
1: Under South Korean law, only 10 insect species, including grasshoppers, mealworm, silkworm, palpae, are approved for use as food ingredients. Ants are not amongst them. Businesses wishes to use an unapproved insect must first obtain temporary approval, a process the restaurant did not follow. The ministry said violating the law carries a maximum penalty of 5 years in prison or a massive fine. Prosecutors allege the restaurant imported dried ants from the US and Thailand from 2021 and served them on dishes for around 4 years, selling the ant top desserts roughly 12,200 times for a total revenue of around £60,000. Prosecutors estimated around 49,000 ants were used in total. Now, apparently the ants we use to add acidity to the dishes and probably a bit of crunch, I would imagine. The restaurant owners disputed the figure in court, arguing that only in around 60% of the customers accepted the ant topping. Yeah, it's not like chocolate, is it? When offered during your meal, meaning that prosecutors' estimate based on all customers was too high. They also noted that only a small number of dishes on their 15-course menu included ants, and that restaurants in countries including Denmark, the UK, and Australia use ants as an ingredient. Did not know that.
0: Mm-hmm.
1: Sentencing is scheduled for the 2nd September, so perhaps we'll revisit this one in September.
0: So where did you say the restaurant was based in Seoul?
1: In Gangnam.
0: Which means that this is obviously...
1: got a lot of style.
2: Oh, dear. He loves this one. He loves it. He's used to play it.

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5: Yes, we're still here, and I mean, surely Si was singing about See the Ants on That Dessert in Gangnam Style.
6: I'm sure he probably was, and the story accepted. Reminded me. Well, I was going to say, it reminded me of the old joke, where the customer calls the waiter over and says, "Waiter, what's this fly doing in my soup?" And the waiter looks into the soup and he goes, "Ah, I believe that's a backstroke, sir."
5: Ah, but don't worry. The spider on the edge of your bowl will catch it shortly.
6: But don't shout, because everybody will want one. And on that note, let's move on to a different food. And as you said,
5: want me to push the button again?
4: Challenge accepted.
5: There you go. You can have it more.
6: I'll allow you to push it again.
4: Challenge accepted.
6: Right, that's enough. Stop. Roger, take away his buttons.
5: We're off to Bury in Greater Manchester for this one, so fairly late.
6: Yeah, we're going to be burying something if we're not careful. Probably the show. Anyway, this is a new world record.
5: I think you should challenge this record, John.
6: You think I should challenge this record?
5: Yes.
6: You think I could beat this record?
5: It's an eating record, so surely.
6: I don't know about that. Because the record is, and the title here, is that Dad scoffs record number of fish fingers after making promise on winning quiz show stint. Now, I didn't know fish had fingers, but, you know, that's a different argument for another time. But apparently, a gentleman named Nathan Davies is on a roll. He won 98 grand on a game show, and now he's a world record holder. He's claimed the title for the most fish fingers eaten in 1 minute, with a total of 15, after telling the show's host, Lee Mack, that he wanted to break a world record and then follow through on the promise he made on national TV. So he decided fish fingers was achievable, given that he's got a few less formal eating records, so it's up his street. So he's obviously done this before then. But he chose the fish fingers because they're a staple in his household thanks to his young boys. And he tested how quickly he could eat 4 of them, and then decided to go for the record. When he was asked how it felt to officially claim the record, he said, "A bit strange, but very proud to have a world record, but less proud that it's fish finger related." So a total mixed bag of feelings there. He said, the article says that there's nothing wrong with fish fingers, and some people would agree, some people not so much so. There's definitely something fishy about them, though. But he said he was a little bit gutted about how many he managed to chow down. He said, "I think I could have done more if I'd let them cool down longer, but I'm just happy to have the record." And this raises another question that I'm sure our tame researcher Lawrence will know the answer to. Is there a regulation temperature for a Guinness World Record eaten food?
5: Oh, that's a very
6: Because if Nathan had eaten the fish fingers when they were too warm, and if he'd waited for them to cool down so he could eat more of them, does that mean that there must be a regulation temperature somewhere, or there isn't a regulation temperature and you can do them at whatever temperature you like?
5: It's got to be at a hygienic temperature.
6: Okay.
5: So it's got to follow local food hygiene laws and safety standards.
6: Right. So
5: The food has to be safe to eat.
6: Yeah.
5: It has to remain safe to eat at the exact moment of distribution.

0: They're
1: That's presumably because they don't want people getting sick and then blaming Guinness.
0: Yes, there are also rules on no waste, we've mentioned that, and also no excessive eating. This is quite difficult, isn't it? Yes.
1: I'd like to challenge that. No excessive eating. But yet he managed to eat, how many was it, 15 in a minute?
0: I mean, that's not excessive. It's only half a box.
1: It depends what size boxes you buy.
0: They come in boxes of 30.
1: They also come in boxes of 10.
0: Yeah, but, you know, if you look at the price per fish finger.
1: But also, 15 in a minute is one every 4 seconds. That's good going.
2: That is quite good going, yeah.
1: Especially if they were a bit warm still. But apparently, looking at this, he has decided that he's going to... No, he hasn't decided, but somebody is suggesting that he might want to see how long it would take him to eat the largest fish finger in the world. And the largest fish finger in the world is currently 2 meters long and 136 kilograms.
2: That must be from a pretty big fish with hands that big.
1: Apparently it weighs almost the same as a giant panda, so... but if he's looking for something to spend his money on, apparently he could pick up some of the world's most expensive fish fingers, which was a record set in 2004 by Barry Coote's Bistro in Aberdeen, Scotland, made with smoked halibut, king scallops, crayfish, monkfish, and beluga caviar. Each fish finger, each one, will cost you 100 of your finest British pounds, sir.
2: You can't go wrong with birds.
0: Scottish
2: fish
0: pounds
2: fingers.
0: Because you're in Aberdeen.
1: Yeah, the United Kingdom, close enough.
0: Yes. So,
1: but they do think that Nathan's wife might have an objection if he spends all of his winnings on 100-pound fish fingers.
0: Do you think you could manage more than 15? If they
1: Not
0: were
1: a chance.
0: Appropriate temperature.
1: Not a chance.
0: Is this something we should line up?
1: I don't think I could manage more than 15 in a minute.
0: Yeah, that is a little bit hard. Anyway, you wondered whether fish have fingers.
1: I'm pretty sure they don't.
0: Do they have hands?
1: If they have, then they might need to be held.
0: So, I mean, I just mashed everything together and got Hootie and the Blowfish holding my hand.
1: Oh, dear Lord. There's always one, and it's usually Lawrence.

0: Yes, anyway, when we started Sky News, we're just finishing their last story with a story about a monkey on a London bus and a reward. So I thought we'd rewind back to when this story broke earlier in the week for you, Roger.
1: So this is a story of an abandoned monkey found in a laundry bag on a London bus. A stressed and dehydrated monkey has been found in a laundry bag on a London bus in what animal welfare charities warn could be the first of many, many abandonments. Now, owners must obtain primate licenses. Who on earth keeps these at home? The female common marmoset was discovered on the number 302 bus waiting in Kensal Rise, northwest London, on Friday by a passenger whose buggy was obstructed by a bag containing the monkey in a cage. The monkey has since been named Oyster, after the London Transport Payment System, which I think is quite a clever idea. The bus driver contacted the RSPCA, which handled 238 reports of primate neglect and cruelty between 2021 and 25. New legislation passed in April mandated that all primates kept in England are licensed and microchipped. Owners who fail to obtain a license by the 6th of April risk an unlimited fine or prison.
0: I mean, that sort of number, that's one a week. That's ridiculous.
1: Mm.
0: That's really bad.
1: Where would you? I don't even know where you'd go to get one of these.
2: Well, it's not going to be your local pet shop, is it?
0: No. I'm guessing Monkey World.
2: Really?
1: Smuggle them out under your coat.
2: What you'll find is there's three of them under a large trench coat walking down the street.
0: Monkey World is actually the rescue centre.
1: Anyway, Alison Cronin, the director of Monkey World, she might tell us, and a contributor to a new legislation, said over the past decade, a lot of well-meaning people have fallen victim to people on social media promoting these wild animals as good domestic pets. She said UK breeders were making a killing out of this misconception, though she's welcomed the law's change requirement for them to ensure that they are only selling monkeys into homes with suitable environments. Although a Born Free survey in January suggested that there had been limited uptake of the new licensing system, Cronin said that she had observed that many owners have since obtained licenses. She said abandoned monkeys were nothing new and not necessarily a reflection of the law change. These animals have been out there and subject to abuse and neglect for all of the years running up to this, she said. The driver and Metroline staff are aiding the RSPCA in inquiries to trace the person responsible for dumping the marmoset, which has not been microchipped. Claire Dew of the RSPCA, London's chief investigator, said Oyster's abandonment was clearly intentional, and she suspected it was as a direct of the new legislation. The frightened marmoset was well concealed in a bag, Dew said. She had been left with some apple, but was understandably very distressed and dehydrated. Oyster is now healthy and living in a sanctuary with specialist primate facilities, where she's settled in really well over the weekend and will be introduced to a new male companion shortly. But surely, all these buses have CCTV anyway, won't they? So I'm assuming they're about to find out.
0: The problem is, you know, it's in a bag, in a cage, quite difficult to actually spot.
1: Mm-hmm.
0: I'm guessing, you know, if someone was aware that they could, you know, possibly have seen them on CCTV, they'd have, you know, done the hoodie thing and that sort of thing.
1: Yeah, that's true.
0: Anyway, PETA are now offering a £3,000 reward for information leading to any arrests and conviction for whoever abandoned Oyster on the bus.
2: Mm. So, as well they should.
0: Mm. Yes. Basically, lots of stuff going into legislation to protect fairly specialist animals like this that require quite a different food regimen than any other pets. You know, it's proper.
2: Well, I imagine they need quite a lot of space as well.
0: Yes.
2: Yeah. You know, it's not like the kind of thing that's just going to sit next to you when you're watching the telly.
1: No,
0: they are not a good pet. Definitely not a good pet.
2: I don't imagine they dance, though, do they?
0: Definitely not dance monkeys. Nope.

0: And that's Tones and I. Now we've got, we seem to have, you know, animals in the wrong places with London.
1: I was going to say, you need to push your button on this one, don't you?
0: But another one.
2: Animals in places they should be.
0: Yeah, it's off to Devon this time.
1: We are indeed. And as you said, an animal in a place it shouldn't be. A driver has been stunned by a late-night encounter with the elusive Devon wallaby. I'll let that sink in for a moment. Apparently, a North Devon woman was left stunned after she stumbled across a wallaby on the side of the road near Barnstaple. But as it turned out, the elusive hopper has been roaming the Devon countryside for the past 3 years. And that's quite a while for a wallaby to be wandering around. But Vicky Wilkins was driving home around 9:30 p.m. on Tuesday when she came across the unexpected sight. Apparently she grabbed her phone because she thought, no one's going to believe that I've seen a wallaby by the side of the road. Valid concern. I probably wouldn't believe it either, if I'm honest. But she was concerned about where he'd come from and where he was going, didn't want to grab him and scare him off. But the wallaby was remarkably unfazed by the encounter. She drove up to him and he just sat there, wasn't scared in the slightest, which doesn't surprise me if he's been out and about for 3 years doing this. And apparently soon after, Vicky contacted the Exmoor Zoo and the Coombe Martin Wildlife and Dinosaur Park. Wait, they've got a dinosaur park?
0: Now you want to go there, don't you?
1: I suspect the dinosaurs are not real. You aren't going to fool me like that, Lawrence. You can try, but it won't work. But apparently she phoned the dinosaur park as well to check whether either that or the zoo was missing a wallaby. And apparently neither of these establishments said that they were missing a wallaby. So good luck figuring that out. She then thought maybe it belonged to a private owner because he looked healthy and well-fed. It was just incredible to see. Again, it's been wild for 3 years. Possibly not an indication on the owner's ability to feed them, you know, if they've been out and about that long. But she later shared the video online in the hope that someone might recognise the animal and reunite it with its owner. But it's something of a North Devon regular. Apparently one of the partners at Exmoor Zoo, a chap named Danny Reynolds, said staff have known about the wallaby for years. He said, as far as I'm aware, we're not missing a wallaby, but we do know about this one. It's been living in the wild for about 3 years. Apparently it's been described as a very streetwise wallaby as well. Although the picture does show it sitting in the middle of the road, so maybe not so streetwise.
3: It's going to make a mess in the front of your car if you knock it.
1: Well, quite. Or worse still, Lawrence and I are bikers. If either of us encountered that on a motorbike, we would have issues. But apparently they've made numerous attempts to capture it, and every single time, even with a team of 15 people, it's beaten them. They see it once, and then they don't see it again for months, and it's a bit like the Exmoor Beast. Except it poses for the occasional photo. So, yeah, interesting.
0: I guess,
1: but it's native to Australia, not Devon.
0: Where this one actually escaped from? I mean, kicking around for 3 years, you'd think someone would have some records.
1: Well, yeah, but it's like with the previous one. You know, if you've got to have a license or admit that you lost it, I don't know. All we know is that it's escaping repeatedly.
0: Yes, Dina Carroll. Escaping.

0: Tina Carroll escaping there. And of course that tune means it's about time for us to do some escaping as well.
1: Oh dear, outrageous.
0: Anyway, this week it's been me, Lawrence Megley, fumbling knobs and buttons, and hiding in corner A was...
2: That's me, with the excellent Japanese pronunciation.
0: Ah.
2: What do you think?
0: Was it? Was it?
2: Really?
1: I thought it was quite good for me.
0: I thought you were in corner B, but anyway. The other one was...
1: That was me, John Gascoigne, and a very happy birthday, Lawrence.
0: Thank you.
1: For the last 2 minutes of the night.
0: Yes, anyway, some of us might be allowed back next week. Thanks for joining us tonight. Good night.
1: Good night.

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8: From the Sky News Centre at midnight. Andy Burnham's marked the end of his first week as Prime Minister with a new Number 10 North office in Manchester.
9: Thank you, everybody. I cannot tell you what a proud moment this is. I think this might be the best day of my life. I'm not joking. I know you think I am, but I'm not. Things are just completely coming full circle here for me.
8: The former Greater Manchester Mayor has set up a base in the city where he intends to work at least once a week. It's part of his plans to push power out of Westminster into every postcode, putting decision-making into the hands of people at a local level. A major incident's been declared as around 50 firefighters try to tackle a huge blaze in Essex, and explosions ripped through an industrial unit near Chelmsford. A law student's been charged and since released on bail after Irish police intercepted a car bomb. The device was already constructed when it was seized in County Monaghan on Wednesday in an intelligence-led operation. A police boat full of armed officers has crashed into central London's Westminster Bridge. Some on board ended up in the River Thames yesterday afternoon. Four are in hospital with serious but not life-threatening injuries. To sport, and swimmer Duncan Scott added yet another goal to his Commonwealth tally, cementing his title as Scotland's most successful athlete in the history of the Games. He retained his 200-metre individual medley crown last night and picked up his country's first gold in Glasgow. First Minister John Swinney says he's made the nation proud, and Scott says it was a special atmosphere.
10: And this pool's been so special to me anyway. You know, first time I qualified for an Olympic Games was here. First European title, obviously Commies 2014 here. It's really cool. Legacy and things like that.
8: He beat Team GB teammate Tom Dean, who finished in third for England. And a £3,000 reward's being offered for information after a monkey was abandoned on a London bus. The female common marmoset was discovered on the 302 in Kensal Rise. That's the latest. I'm Stevie Schilling.

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1: Hello, Andy Lake here. You can catch me on Cambridge Radio every Sunday morning between 8 and 10. We play Sunday Scramble, where I scramble up the letters of a well-known Cambridge place and you have to unscramble them. We have reaction from the weekend football. 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
7: From the Sky News Centre at 1, Andy Burnham's opened his new No. 10 North office and says he wants to get Britain hoping again. The Prime Minister is expected to work out of the centre in Manchester one day a week. He says it'll help put power in every postcode. But Tory leader Kemi Badenoch says it's an interesting gimmick.
8: It's the actual decisions that are being taken that matter, not where you move people here or there. And what I'm really worried about is that we've got a new Prime Minister who should be lifting his sights and talking about how we revolutionise our economy, but he's mostly talking about the little things.
7: Crews are continuing to tackle a huge fire in Essex after an explosion ripped through an industrial unit near Chelmsford. Emergency services were called to Southend Road just before 5 p.m. yesterday. A major incident's been declared, with the situation described as hazardous.